0: morning, my dear beloved
1: people. Welcome to Jesus World Teaching Prayer Daily Meditation. My name is Peaceful Peace of Paduran from One Spiritual World Church of All Nations in Surulere, Lagos. I'm presenting Day 9, the Pentecost Day. And the topic is Pentecost Word Made the Apostles Signs and Wonders. What is signs and wonders? Signs and wonders is just something different from others. Jesus' life, his place on brass and town of Nazareth, the way he was baptized, the river Jordan, was signs and wonders. Where he started his preaching walk, Galilee, that was referred to shadow of darkness and death, was signs and wonders. The Gethsemane, where he had his prayer last, is signs and wonders. See, tomorrow, the Golgotha, where he was hanging on the tree as a cursed man, is a signs and wonders. The tomb where his body was being buried, all these places have been credited to Jesus as signs and wonders. Those places cannot be sold or dethroned to another nation. No war will ever invade it. Yes, it remains forever to give food for his people. I pray for you this Pentecost. Whatever you hear will make you signs and wonders in the name of Jesus. It is written that Moses and Elijah appeared to Jesus on the mountain to encourage, to rebuild strength into the next man and woman who is going to be the next signs and wonders on the earth. Matthew chapter 17. The rich man with purple clothes couldn't come back to the earth because he didn't have anything tangible left behind except his numerous purple luxury clothes. You can read that in Luke chapter 16. So I encourage you this morning to invest your spare precious time into personal meditation prayer. Activate Pentecost in your house. Read this word, for it has treasure of signs and wonders for you tomorrow. According to Father Abraham, it is written that there is a strong broken fence between those who have been credited with signs and wonders on this earth. So if you don't use all your time that is given to you mercifully, that person will be regretting. The rich man with purple clothes was regretting. The clothes were wrapped. I have been to Rome. Everything that everywhere that Paul Apostle was teaching, and all it was written on the wall, I regarded. He has been credited from above on his name because of Jesus Christ, not to the Romans. It has become an attraction center, bringing crowd of people all over the world to visit Rome and pray. The number of visitors all over the world are uncountable. The Romanians saw Jesus right from the birth. Remember that God used them to return Joseph back to his original hometown when it was time for Mary to give birth. They were all much involved, even when they didn't understand that Jesus was the chief cornerstone. They took Jesus from Paul, Apostle, and the Pharisees and made Jesus their own. They built house for Mary, mother. They paint Jesus' picture all over. Then Rome became a Vatican City to tomorrow. Psalm 118 verse 22 says, the stone that the builder rejected has become a chief cornerstone. By his word that Paul, Apostle, received when he was a co-apostle, they tried to discourage him to hide himself, so not to go to Jerusalem. It is written, he rejected the accusation and determined to suffer just as Jesus Christ has suffered. This word made him a chief cornerstone in a foreign land. I pray for you by the word of the Holy Spirit whispering to your hearts. As you repeat it, I'll testify that you truly understand what Pentecostal arrangement is about. The Lord shall, through his living word, make you a signs and wonders. You shall become a chief cornerstone, an advisor in this country, in the name of Jesus, in your community, in your family. If they used to push you away before, they don't want to, they don't listen to your word, now it has changed. By this word, everyone will listen to you. If they used to ignore you, by his word, nobody will ignore you again. They will listen to you in the name of Jesus. And so shall it be in the name of Jesus. Even if you are being looked down on whatever that comes from your mouth, your ideas, I pray for you by the word of the Holy Spirit whispering into your heart. People shall obey your word. They shall listen to you. God bless you. We have word on all issues. 07061357385. My name remains Peaceful Peace of Padron. For once, Peaceful One Church of All Nations is ruling Lagos. Say, Jesus, thank you. God bless you.

0: Hello, welcome to Turning Point with Femi Emmanuel on radio. 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It is daily. 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We are also on several other radio stations within the city, the state, the country, and beyond. Listen to it every day. Do what you are taught to do. Receive the impartational prayers. Take the step of faith you are asked to take. Miracles and blessings will become the order of the day in your life. We always start by confessing what the Word of God says in our lives. We call it faith confession. Faith is a confession. As louder as you can over there, take this confession with us every day. You will soon be seeing the manifestation. Take this confession with us. Say, in the name of Jesus, I stand to praise my God. I am an article in God's hand. You made me. You created me. Wherever I am, whatever I have become, you made me become it. You gave me all I have. You gave me life. You gave me strength. You gave me good health. You gave me a job. You gave me a family. To you be all the glory. In your name I go out today. Let your presence back me up. With your presence in me, I am unstoppable. I address all mountains. All mountains before me, clear the way, I am coming. I will call one person. 100 will answer me. I will have more than I need, so I can bless my generation. I am a flavoring agent. I am a light in the world. I will not know darkness. My body is the temple of the Holy Ghost. Sickness will not feast on me. I will live for God the rest of my life. God shall be glorified through my life. I believe it, I confess it, and I receive it in Jesus' name. Say amen, I receive it. Wow. You will not just be making confessions, you will be seeing the manifestations of what we daily confess. We now move from confessing God's word to sharing the word. God's word is food. He said, man shall not live by bread alone, but by every word that proceeds from the mouth of God. What the natural food does to our natural body, this spiritual food, the word of God, that is what it does to our spiritual man. And the spiritual controls the physical. Receive it every day. Do jottings if you are able to read or write, and you are where you have your notebook and your Bible. If not, take it to heart and practice it. Our theme remains more than a conqueror. My listeners, you are more than a conqueror. You didn't just win in a battle, you are more than winning. Romans 8:37, it says, in all these things, we are more than conqueror through Christ that loved us. So I spoke yesterday on we are not fighting a losing battle. If you are a child of God, a genuine one, if you are under the right anointing, hearing the right word that can make your spirit man to grow, you are not fighting a losing battle. It is a battle already decided. It is a battle already won. We know the winner. Jesus Christ said, it is finished. All hostilities and battles and defeat against you already finished. Life is a battleground and no one is immune. But while some are being consumed, some others are standing. They are winners. They are victors. By God's grace, you shall win. I don't know which battle my listeners are fighting now, but I know many people are in a battle. Battle against ill health. Many are in the hospitals. Intensive care unit, infusion on them. Many are breathing by life support. Many have been there for a while. Many are in their homes, but sick and down.
1: Many are fighting the battles of financial battle. They are owing debt. They have programs they cannot sponsor. They have projects they cannot finish. There is debt over there. Money is not coming in. Economic situation cut off with them. Many are fighting battles in their marriages. Crisis. I mean, toxic marriages. No peace, no rest. Many are fighting battles over their children, a son and a daughter, giving you a lot of anxiety. Many are fighting battles in their sleeves, evil attack, evil dream, all kinds of battles. Many are fighting emotional battles. Many are crying every day. Whatever battle you are fighting, if you are a child of God, I want you to know that Jesus has taken over your battle. He fought for us as he fought for King Jehoshaphat. He said to King Jehoshaphat, "You will watch me fight for you." And he turned the enemy of Jehoshaphat and the nation of Judah against themselves. Lift up your right hand. Let me say this prayer here. I prophesy, your enemies will turn against themselves. Your enemies, confusion will break out in their midst. They will turn against themselves. The three nations that rose against Judah and Jehoshaphat, they turned against themselves. The Bible says, everyone helped to kill the other. They will help to kill themselves. Whoever is behind your affliction, whatever is putting fuel and petrol into that crisis, that is not letting you find peace and progress and joy and health, God will turn them against each other. Say amen and say it loudly. Yes, you will hear news. You will hear news. You know, our God is not only a God of goodness and mercy. Our God can also kill. Yes. He said, "Know ye not? Haven't you been told that the Lord your God is a consuming fire?" Yes. God can kill if somebody will not let his children be. So I speak to everyone's life. All stubborn enemies. All stubborn struggles. All powers that say you will not go. I prophesy their end has come. The fire of God will burn them. I prophesy divine judgment over them. You will be let go. I say, let go. Let go. God has fought for David against Goliath. And that small David brought Goliath down. Whatever looked like Goliath before you, financial Goliath, ill health Goliath, bad marriage Goliath, night attack Goliath, visible and invisible Goliath, whatever is like Goliath, intimidating, terrorizing, the Lord shall bring them down for you. In the name of Jesus, we are not fighting a losing battle. We are fighting a battle whose victory has been determined. Therefore, we do not fight in fear. Don't allow fear. Never, never allow fear. We are not fighting in fear. We are not fighting in doubt. Don't allow that. The Bible says, if anybody doubt, it's like a read of a paper, tossed to and fro. Never, never doubt what God has done. He said, "These things are spoken unto you, that in me you have peace." Yes, but if anybody, be of good cheer. He said, "Be of good cheer. I have overcome the world." God has overcome for you. Don't fear. He said, "God has not given you the spirit of fear, but of love and of sound mind." We are not fighting out of fear. Somebody is listening to me now. Fear grips your heart from time to time. When you think about your life, when you think about your children, when you think about your future, your fear grips your heart. Fear is a spirit. He said, "God has not given us the spirit of fear." Lay your hand on your heart, on your bosom, and let me command that fear to leave your life. I command the spirit of fear to leave your life. Receive boldness. Receive courage. In that the wicked runs when nobody pursues. The righteous are as bold as a lion. Receive that boldness to overcome your battles in Jesus' name. We do not surrender to circumstances and situation because victory is our heritage. Somebody is listening to me now. You are about giving up on that issue, on that matter, on that business, on that education, on that journey, on that project. You are about giving up because your expectation did not happen. The money did not come. Support did not come. It's like everyone has failed you. You have prayed. You have cried. Don't give up. God asked me to tell you, don't give up. Victory is around the corner. The manifestation of your victory is around the corner. Don't allow the enemy to intimidate you. Jesus defeated Satan many years ago. He's a defeated foe. The devil is a defeated foe. Ah, he's not the lion of the tribe of Judah. The Bible says, as a lion, he roars. There's only one lion, the lion of the tribe of Judah, the Lord Jesus, your Lord and God. He said in Colossians chapter 2, verse 15, and having spoiled principalities and powers, he made a show of them openly, triumphing over them in it. You will triumph over this challenge. You will climb this mountain top, and you will wave your hand in victory in the name of Jesus. Whatever those challenges are, whatever those problems are, you are in Christ. Christ is in you. You are an overcomer any day. Somebody say, I am an overcomer. Say it again, I'm an overcomer. Say it the third time, I'm an overcomer. Say it the fourth time, I'm an overcomer. Say it the fifth time, I'm an overcomer. Say it the sixth time, I'm an overcomer. Seventh time, declare it, I am an overcomer. Yes, overcomer in your challenges, in your place of work, in your market, in your marriage, in the community, you are an overcomer. Live with that mentality. Live with that thought. He said, I'm a man thinking in his heart. So he is. Think overcoming thought. Then you'll be an overcomer. Don't think defeat. No, you will never know defeat. The Lord lift you and keep you in Jesus' name. We'll take this thing deeper tomorrow. 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Don't chat. Don't call. Nobody should chat our number. And don't call. Too many people are calling at the same time. Send a WhatsApp message or an SMS and say, please give me the link to be receiving Pastor Femi Emmanuel on my phone every day. And also to subscribe to YouTube and Facebook. So where you see my face, and I see your face on your DP, and I prophesy to your life. This is the number, 0805-8022-194. 0805-8022-194. 0805-8022-194. He will send you the link. Follow the procedure. If you still cannot get it, call back at him. He will take you through. Oh, enjoy these things. When you listen to these things consistently on radio, on YouTube, on Facebook, on WhatsApp, and you listen to it on your phone every day, you will be totally transformed. Do so. 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
2: Praise the Lord. My name is Maz. I want to give this testimony to the glory of God.
3: Glory of God.
2: I saw it to be small, but Daddy said, no testimony is small. On Friday, my shop was rough. I packed all things, not knowing that I forgot the children.

0: That's okay.
1: I said, when you come back from school, come and meet me. He came back. I gave him something. He was rejoicing. I now said, lost and found in Living Spring Commission is working. Praise the Lord.
2: Whatever you have lost, you will find it.
3: Good morning, church.
2: Morning.
3: Princess Adebusola.
2: Yes, Princess.
3: God has been so faithful to me. Time here will not even permit me to begin to mention all that God did for me.
2: Wow.
3: He's been so faithful in my business, my children's life, my career, my health. But the one that shook me most, that made me come out. Last week, Daddy said, if you are having rashes and itches all over your body, he now said we should put the blessed water in a warm water and the anointing oil. So I have this rash left hand, and it is spreading and very thick. I've applied all manner of antiseptic. I didn't even see it as a problem. I thought it's a norm. You know, maybe it will go. They said maybe something bites me or I'm allergic to something. But when Daddy mentioned it that morning, I keyed into it. And while I'm about to take my bed that day, I forgot. So something reminded me. I quickly did all he asked me to do. It still baffles me till now. And I rubbed the anointing on. It was now as smooth as a baby's skin. I can't imagine it. I kept touching the place. Does it mean this needs a divine intervention? God, I'm here to say thank you.
2: Hallelujah.
4: Praise the Lord, church. My name is Lovett O. Samuel. Let me just cut it short. My business, where I'm doing my pure business. Last 2 years, I attempted no more delay. Then last year, I said, this sort of a thing that Daddy will say, put sort of your mind, what is the record? So there is a place where I do my POS. There's a lot of POS people there. But God has been so faithful to me. Each time I'm going outside, I'll just put the sword. I said, God, this is what Pastor Femi Mare said. And in that place where I'm doing business, very close to the bank, there is a man, a Muslim. Each time he's passing going to mosque, I'll just greet him. He used to greet me every time. There was a day he came, he said, madam, this fair business we are doing, how much are you using? What do you want? He said, anything you ask me, anything you need, just ask me.
2: Just ask.
4: And he's the organ in the bank. I said, okay. So he came up and I just use the salt. And I seen, I said, sir, this is what I need. I need cash. The man came, he said, did you need meat? This new money? I said, yes. He said, anytime you need it, meet me. I'll give you. And God will be so faithful. Anytime I call, I'll tell you, this daughter, he will give me. Every Friday, people will come to my place to collect cash. And now they name me that place where I'm doing my, they name it Madam Cash. God will be so faithful
2: Madam
4: to
2: cash.
4: Me.
2: Wow. You will not just be hearing people's testimonies. You too will have testimonies upon testimonies in all areas of your desire. Then is today your bad day? Let me pray for you. Lay your hand on your body. I prophesy your body is blessed. Your new age is blessed. You will live to a good old age of 120. You will fulfill your purpose. Happy bad day. Then God said to me, there are many whose heart I will link with this Turning Point Radio outreach, this kingdom walk. This is kingdom walk. Our plan is to be on 300 radio stations across the length and breadth of this country and beyond every day like this. That will be a revolution. Be part of this revolution. We are not yet on 300 radio stations, but we are adding to it every day as more people like you begin to join. Be a covenant partner, co-sponsoring this great work. And what do? Determine how much you are going to be sending, either weekly, fortnightly, or monthly. Whatever you have decided, be consistent. Be very consistent. Consistency is key when working with God. Now, so don't give God peanuts. Give God the best according to your financial level. It will take you higher and higher. We don't go down by giving to God. Actually, we move up higher and higher. Then pay your tithe. Your salary, 10% of your income, the allowances, and the gift that people give you. 10% of it is God's portion in your earning. Don't struggle with it. Ask God for grace to be a tither, and you see your heavens open. And his power will defend you. And then pay your corporate tithe. Somebody say, which one is corporate tithe? The net profit of your business. Net profit. 10% of the net profit. Don't let it pay you. Don't say, that this is too big. Nothing is too big for your God. And nothing is too small if that is what you have. Be faithful. Somebody say, but I pay tithe in my church. Good. Pay another tithe on Turning Point Radio Outreach.

He said, but that will become too tightening. Wonderful. You cannot overgive God. Do that consistently for 1 year, and let's see what will happen. Isaac sowed in that land continually for 1 year. Everything turned around. Now, I will give you this number. Please send me the Tony Pan Radio account number to this number. Don't flash. Don't call. Too many people are calling at the same time. Just send a WhatsApp message, preferably. We prefer WhatsApp message. But if you are not on WhatsApp, send an SMS to 080-55-100-510. 080-55-100-510. And say, please send me Tony Pan Radio account details. I want to be part of this kingdom work. Oh, your Father that sees you in secret will reward you openly. Give and be consistent and see the power of God in action. Now, if you have been saying, well, we receive the Tony Pan Radio account, but if you can give us one or two accounts so that at the spur of the moment, as we are listening to your voice and the Spirit of God moves our heart, we can sow a seed. Oh, that is powerful. Sow what we call victory seed and what we call sacrificial seed. Anytime you have a journey, a program, an exam, an interview, a situation, a challenge, an expectation, don't just pray, don't just fast. Put what we call a battle seed or a victory seed behind it, if you can. Nobody is compelled, but this is the word of God and this is the way of God. God did not just pray for us, he sacrificed his son. Jesus did not just pray for us, he sacrificed his life. Holy Ghost did not just pray for us, he gave us his gift. And Solomon did not just pray, he sacrificed 1,000 bullocks. Isaac did not just pray, he sowed in the land. He said, gather together unto me all my children that have decided to enter in covenant with me with a sacrifice. So put a good sacrifice. Our victory seed, we say 5,005 naira. Always add victory seed so that when your alert comes, I'll pray for you by name. 5,005 naira, or it's equivalent. If you don't have up to that, say whatever you can. Maybe 2,005 naira, 3,005 naira, 1,005 naira, according to your capacity, ability, and faith. But every money we give is what builds the kingdom of God. That's why God will be happy with you, because you are joining hands to build his kingdom. Do so. Do so. These are the two numbers. You can just take your phone and do your transfer. GTB account of Turning Point, 057-039-3620. 057-039-3620. That's GTB. GTB, 057-039-3620. Those of you that daily listen to this, write it down somewhere so that even as I start mentioning, you already have it. The second account details I will give you for those who want to send whatever they want to send now is Zenith Bank, 101-709-1117. Three ones, 101-709-1117. Zenith Bank, Turning Point is what we pop up. Do your victory seed, do your battle seed, do your tithing, and whatever God lays in your heart. There is nothing you give for the enlargement of the kingdom of God that is forgotten. No, every seed has a voice before God. He said, Cornelius, your prayers and your sacrificial giving has come as a memorial before God. Do it as God gives you the grace. And each time we receive your alert, I pray for you intensely by name. That's why higher and higher you will go. Very soon, you will be tithing in millions and multi-millions without struggle, without stress. Say amen, I receive it. Now, I invite my dear listeners to our Thursday Prayer Mountain services in Ikeja, Lagos, all Thursdays in June. Venue is Living Spring Chapel International, Goshen Land, directly opposite Allen Avenue bus stop, right on the main road there. You can't miss it. 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Attend the one that is most convenient for you. Many people even attend it too, and they are blessed. We shall give you the specially prayed over anointing oil for June, free. It is called
anointing oil for open doors. We shall give you anointed mantle to engage in doing the prayers. Also, relevant Bible verses printed out for you, all freely. If you are coming in your own vehicle, come. We have a well-secured gated car park with Lagos Airport Hotel next to our compound there. Oh, for your parking, please, free. If you are coming in commercial vehicle, come with joy. You shall soon be coming in your own dream car. If you are coming from a rented house as a tenant, come happy. You will soon be coming in your own dream house. I say this all the time, and it's happening in the life of the attendees and our members. Prayer Mountain is a prophetic service totally different from Sunday conventional services. Bring things to represent things, to receive things, according to Hebrews 11 verse 1 and Matthew 18 verse 19. Come, I minister directly myself on Prayer Mountain every Thursday. Counseling and prayers are also available with pastors immediately after the second service. To two telephone numbers to call for more inquiries, no flashing, only calls, SMS or chat, 0806-478-8392, 0806-478-8392. I call it one more time, 0806-478-8392. Second line, 0803-909-2578, 0803-909-2578. Start calling, sending SMS or chat. I'll be waiting for you personally to receive you on the Prayer Mountain every Thursday in June. It shall change your life, total transformation. You are welcome. What is left for me now is a prophetic impartational prayer for the day. Receive it. I stand here in the name of Jesus Christ. I prophesy over your life. All the beautiful things you have in mind shall become your testimonies. Your dreams shall be fulfilled. Your vision will not be aborted. The last time you made mistake will be the very last time. You are blessed forever. In Jesus' name. Say amen, amen, amen. Wow, you will not just be hearing these things, they will become full-blown manifestations and testimonies in your life, in Jesus' name. Femi Emmanuel is my name. I love you. Have a great day.

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2: 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You
3: know what you get now? Ah, let me tell you for that batch, no. Ah, I did one now.
4: One line, my lord, you're not done. This is Nisi.
3: Ah, Emma Dawo. Emma, put your latch, my son. Emma, I say, Ilesha, we know how to get now. No one of our son, no, but you should say, Ilesha, we know how to get now. Someone buy more polo, son, I've been cut. Or do more kind of local, let me latch him a
5: 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Ah,
3: Kaya Soran came out and full of what you want to say, Ilesha Munawakeja, Timothy Piramabe, Ilesha Munawakeja to have a number to sit at Latif for customer care one, Fuallae, Abitaba Catherine Kaka, and Surapoma, sorry, 0201 700 0250, Tabi 0201 227 2940, Tabi Kepoma, sorry, 0201 700 0929, Tabi 0201 227 2941. 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
0: I don't know what I'm doing. I'm going to go to the house. I'm going to go to the house. I'm going to go to the house. I'm
2: going
0: to go to
2: the
0: house. I'm going to go to the
2: house. I'm
0: going to go to the house. I'm going to go to
2: the house. I'm going to
0: I was a little bit gomina pile eko ti pase ko ma si idoti mo ni pile eko esa oh, see, God, one is it? 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What you call dear? 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Hello.
2: Ekaro,
0: sir. Would you more renew?
2: I
0: am
2: closer to
0: you. As soon as you really happy Father's Day to you, sir.
2: Oh, me. Oh, Caro.
0: Caro.
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0: surface area, uplifting the people and uniting the nation. The time is 7 o'clock. Good morning. Welcome to the news on the network service of Radio Nigeria. Reading this Monday morning, Harriet Adams and
1: Jeremiah Jimmy. The headlines. Jam cancels affiliate and degree programs run by colleges of education. National Agricultural Development.

0: time it is happening. Poor diet, lack of movement, stress, lack of sleep, they all act as fuel for both conditions.
1: U.S. and Iran conclude first round of negotiations on final deal in Switzerland. The spotlight is on the third anniversary of Governor Babagana Zoum's second term of transformational leadership in the education sector in Borno State, while the special feature is on Justice Sidi Mohammed, the 17th Emir of Afia at 70.
2: You can follow us on Instagram and X at Radio Nigeria HQ and on Facebook at facebook.com/Radio Nigeria Network. Now the news in detail. The Joint Admissions and Matriculation Board says it has formally ended admissions into affiliate degree programs run by colleges of education, marking a major shift in Nigeria's teaching education system and effectively making the Nigeria Certificate in Education the sole entry route into the institutions from the 2026-2027 academic session. The decision is contained in JAMS newly released NCE and the Agric Registration Guidelines issued by the Office of the Registrar this month. Under the new policy, the board says there will be no admission into any affiliate program in any college of education from 2026 to 2027 session. JAM also ruled out direct admission into 100 and 200 levels in the College of Education, insisting that all fresh entrants must now come through the NCE program. The development marks the end of an era for affiliated degree programs, which for decades enabled colleges of education to award university degrees through partnerships with conventional universities. The reform is expected to affect thousands of candidates who apply for degree programs through affiliated colleges of education for the 2026 admission cycle. To cushion the impact, JAM outlined options for candidates who had already selected affiliated colleges of education for degree programs through direct entry. According to the board, affected candidates may apply for a change of institution at no cost, transfer to the parent university to which the degree program is affiliated, or allow their second choice institution to become their first choice for admission processing.
1: Vice President Kashim Shettima has expressed confidence that Nigeria will surmount its current security and economic challenges through fervent prayers, unity, and the collective commitment of its citizens. The Vice President stated this in Abuja at the annual grand prayer session held at the National Mosque in honor of the late Abibatu Mugaji, mother of President Bola Ahmed Tinubu. Senator Shettima said President Tinubu remains fully committed to addressing the nation's present challenges, noting that the administration was implementing policies and programs aimed at strengthening security, stimulating economic growth, and improving the welfare of Nigerians. Paying tribute to the matriarch, the Vice President described Haji Abibatu Mugaji as an embodiment of sacrifice, compassion, and selfless service to humanity. He urged Nigerians to emulate her virtues by showing kindness, extending support to the less privileged, and promoting peaceful coexistence in society. The convener of the prayer session and special advisor to the President on Political Affairs and Other Matters, Haji Ibrahim Gabriel Masari, described the late Abibatu Mugaji as a woman whose life was dedicated to the service of others.
2: The Nigerian Communications Commission, NCC, and the Corporate Affairs Commission, CAC, have introduced a new compliance requirement mandating telecommunications companies to obtain regulatory approval before making significant changes to their ownership structure. A statement by the NCC says under the new directive, any proposed transfer of ownership or control of shares amounting to 10% or more of the total share capital of an NCC licensed company must receive a letter of no objection from the Commission before the transaction can be registered by the Corporate Affairs Commission. The requirement, which takes effect immediately, is backed by provisions of the Nigerian Communications Act 2003, the Competition Practice Regulations 2007, and the Licensing Regulations 2019. The NCC says the measure is aimed at strengthening oversight of transactions involving licensed communications companies and ensuring fair competition within the sector. Both agencies say the policy is designed to prevent anti-competitive practices, enhance transparency and investor confidence, and promote regulatory certainty. They added that the move will help safeguard the long-term stability and sustainability

which kidnapped victims for terrorist attacks and arrested several suspects during the sustained operations across Kaduna and Zamfara states. The successful intelligence-driven operations by Sector 1 and Sector 2 troops were confirmed in a statement by the media information officer for the Joint Task Force, Lieutenant Colonel Aliu Danja. He notes that the operations demonstrate the military

0: of Kaduna State. The Anzapa State Sector 2 troops and armed security agencies for the planned terrorist attack on Damdanda village in Gumi local government area.
1: Radio Nigeria, uplifting the people and uniting the nation. The way the lady's house
2: set well, well, no.
1: And the wall,
2: even the ceiling,
1: everywhere now,
2: skidiri, wherere,
1: engineer,
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2: ITF super, they get up on get training and certificate to thousands of Nigerian artisans for different skills. 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

Commission, all members of quality housing, the management of the Federal Housing Authority, FHA, in partnership with Green Pasture Homes, strongly invites you to the historic groundbreaking ceremony.

0: Emperor. 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
2: To politics now, the interstate governorship election has come and gone, but issues that arose after the polls still remain critical challenges for future elections in the country. Some of the lingering issues observed were vote buying and apathy, which formed discussions by some political analysts on Radio Nigeria's Mandate Studio on the interstate governorship election. One of the guests, Dr. Austin Aigbe, said it has become worrisome to put the responsibility of fighting vote buying on INEC, and stressed the need for effective measures by all stakeholders to curb the menace in the interest of strengthening the nation's democratic process.
3: So the question would be, how would you change the narrative? Because some of these kind of problem, people would say, people should arrest them. The NTC cannot make it. What's the idea to call the ILEC official to come and see where they were married? How can you go to ILEC official on the tell election day to go and arrest them? It is not a duty of ILEC to arrest anybody. ILEC can only prosecute when the police have arrested and investigated. Then ILEC can defy under the prosecution.
2: Another guest on the program, Mr. Chris Aguirre, also emphasized lasting solutions to party structures, poverty and corruption, which he described as remote causes of vote buying.

0: Sagir also stressed the need for all Nigerians to acknowledge police collapses and collectively work towards addressing them headlong. Our correspondent, Kayode Babati and Busiyu Gidulu, said Governor Abiodun Uwibanji had been receiving congratulatory messages from stakeholders.
1: The former

0: Canada correspondence also reported that the Atlas-Arequita state has since been peaceful and calm.
1: The National Agricultural Development Fund, NADF, has and the National Root Crop Research Institute of Mudiki have launched a ginger value chain recovery and sustainability program to address ginger blight nationwide. Speaking at the inauguration in Abia State, NADF Executive Secretary Mr. Muhammad Ibrahim said the partnership will strengthen agricultural research, transform value chains, and improve farmers' productivity and livelihoods. Represented by the General Manager, Technical

0: Assassin industries and competitive domestic and export markets. The executive director of National Root Crop Research Institute, Professor Chidozie Egesi, and the Abia state officials commended the partnership, expressing confidence that research outcomes would benefit farmers, agri-industries, and national economy.
1: Food, as defined by Abraham Maslow's hierarchy of needs, is considered the most basic need of man, without which human survival is impossible. In spite of these considerations, many homes have continued to find it difficult to eat 3 square meals per day in Nigeria. Are there solutions and measures being taken to address the problem of hunger in society? Correspondent Amichudu tells us more.
2: In a normal climate, food security is considered the most essential component of national security priorities, as it prevents social unrest, promotes public health and economic stability. This means that disruptions in food system could result in security breaches and poor health indicators. In a Ebonyi state, able-bodied men and women toil day and night to eke out living for their family members. But like they say in countryside language, 1 pound no balance, as food unaffordability continues to pose a challenge to many homes. Mrs. Diana Okeke, a mother of 5, while sharing her experience with Radio Nigeria and Abakiki, said it had been difficult for her to feed her children.
3: It's now difficult because there's no increase in the source of income.
2: Another resident of Ebonyi State, Mrs. Ijoma Hongi, said though the cost of food had dropped, inadequate circulation of money and other competing demands at home had continued to impact negatively on food budgets.
3: The cost of food has reduced, but not what it used to be. That doesn't mean that the food is available. Even if the food has come, other things are still much higher.
2: Worried by the development, a non-government organization stepped in with 12,000 bags of 10 kilograms of rice for distribution to indigent groups such as the fiscally challenged, artisans and orphans. The representative of the foundation, Mr. Victor Edero, said it was aimed at supporting the government to tackle food insecurity.
4: It's a kind of gesture from him to support the various communities and various groups.
2: The Commissioner for Human Capital Development in Ebonyi State, Mrs. Anne Aliwe, said in addition to the rice, the state government released bags of curry, spaghetti and noodles, which were also distributed.
3: Across the 13 local government areas, they nominated 50-50 persons. Multiplied by 13 local government areas, that is 650 beneficiaries from Ebonyi Market Women, the artisan group, the physically challenged group, the widows and the orphans.
2: One of the beneficiaries, Mrs. Chuendo Ibiam, thanked the state government for the food and promised to extend the kind gesture to her neighbors.
5: Even if I decide to finish all, there is nothing one can eat that will stop hunger. So nothing stops me from at least 2 cups.
2: Other beneficiaries called on governments to come up with more measures to tackle food insecurity in Nigeria. In Abakiki, Amichibodu, Radio Nigeria.
0: From food to water, water vending, popularly known as Meruwa, has become a thriving source of livelihood in Kano metropolis as recurring water shortages continue to drive demand for the

0: businesses and areas experiencing inadequate water supply. Correspondent Kajida Aliu takes a look at the booming water vending business and filed in this report.
1: Vendors drenched in sweat while transporting water has become a common feature, especially during the dry and hot season when demand peaks. The booming trade has created opportunities for many unemployed youths and low-income earners. Most vendors purchase water from privately owned boreholes, while others rent trucks and operate a profit-sharing arrangement. Findings showed that a truck carrying between 10 and 14 jerry cans of 25 liters each is sold for between 1,800 and 2,000 naira, depending on the distance and location of delivery. A water vendor's Raja Umar described the business as demanding but rewarding, particularly during periods of water scarcity.

0: expenses.
1: Bila akasiri wa mengine ruwana sila kamasi ya huni usari idangkari kamangu sahu kamangu kubu niyara haka pinga idangu.
2: Every day we pay 500 naira for the water truck and 2000 naira to the borehole owner after 4 trips. When there is no electricity and generators are used, the charges increase further.
1: Akatazi sekatiri wa mengura na sekulu.
0: According to another vendor, Adam Salisu, despite the steady income generated from the business, he has been unable to purchase his own truck due to family responsibilities and rising living costs.
3: The business is very demanding. We work hard every day, but in reality, we are almost like laborers because the income is barely enough to meet our needs.
0: Residents in areas affected by irregular water supply continue to rely heavily on water vendors for their daily needs, making the Mirua business an indispensable service in many communities across Kano. A resident, Shifatu Musa, says she spends over 30,000 naira on water due to her continue to rely heavily on water vendors for their daily needs, making the Mirua business an indispensable service in many communities across Kano. A resident, Shifatu Musa, says she spends over 30,000 naira on water due to her large family.
4: We spend more than 30,000 in a month, and at the end, water finishes before the end of the day.
0: The father of five, Hamisu Nura, explained that water vendors are making huge amount of money in his community due to water scarcity.
5: Water vendors are making good money because there is no regular water supply and the weather is extremely hot.
0: Observers say that while the business provides employment opportunities and helps bridge gaps in water supply, the growing dependence on water vendors highlights the need for improved access to potable water and expanded public water infrastructure across the state. In Kano, Khadija Aliyu, Radio Nigeria.
6: Trees play a crucial role in combating the effects of climate change, acting as one of nature's most effective and accessible solutions. In this special report, Joko Tola Meiria takes a look at how trees provide a powerful defense mechanism against the ongoing climate change crisis.

0: amount of CO2 in the air, thereby slowing global warming. Forests, especially tropical rainforests, act as massive carbon sinks, holding billions of tons of carbon dioxide that would have contributed to climate change. A professor of environmental studies, Ibrahim Salih, said, in addition to absorbing carbon dioxide, trees have to regulate local and global temperature.
1: Trees serve as trackers for particulate matters, flying matters. So when the flying matters are flying, the trees attract them, serve as magnet, absorb them onto the air, and convert them into oxygen for us to have a better living. The way the trees are cut down and the number of trees in existence are not up to the number of living human and non-human, the tendency will be that we're going to have a polluted air. So the first thing to do is to make sure we promote planting of trees all over the place.
0: Experts say forests provide

0: continue providing essential services such as clean water, fertile soil, and pollination. Mr. Yusuf is the special assistant to Governor Uba Sani on climate change.
1: Issue of this tree planting, that is what people can relate with, and that is cost effective, and it appeals to both religion and our general way of life. We need to plant trees.
0: Speaking on the need to

0: problem of the climate change. We need to encourage the planting of trees. We need to discourage cutting off of trees.
1: However, it is important to prevent deforestation and promote large-scale tree planting and forest restoration.
2: To help matters now, they are often described as silent killers, stealthily advancing through communities, burdening families and placing millions at risk of life-threatening complications. Diabetes and hypertension, two of the world's most prevalent non-communicable diseases, are closely intertwined health conditions

stroke, kidney failure, and premature death. According to the World Health Organization, more than 1 billion people worldwide live with hypertension, while in Nigeria, nearly 1 in every 3 adults is affected, many without even knowing it.

0: socioeconomic consequences and the measures individuals and communities can take to prevent, manage, and control them. Her report.
1: Diabetes and hypertension are two health conditions that often move hand in hand, creating a dangerous cycle in which one fuels the progression of the other. Together, they significantly increase the risk of heart disease, stroke, kidney failure, vision impairment, obesity, reduced quality of life, and even premature death. Hypertension, commonly known as high blood pressure, occurs when the force exerted by blood against the walls of the arteries remains consistently elevated, gradually weakening vital blood vessels and placing enormous strain on major organs. It's often referred to as a silent killer because many people live with it for years without obvious symptoms. A kidney disease and hypertension specialist, University of Abuja Teaching Hospital, Dr. Maman Madden, shed more light on the condition.
2: You can feel perfectly fine while internal damage is happening. Poor diet, lack of movement, stress, lack of sleep, they all act as fuel for both conditions. Too much salt and processed seasoning, diets that are heavy in fine sugars and heavy starches cause sudden floods of sugar into your bloodstream.
1: Diabetes, on the other hand, is a chronic metabolic disorder that affects the body's ability to regulate blood sugar levels. Medical experts say effective management of both conditions is critical in preventing life-threatening complications and improving long-term health outcomes. An Abuja-based businessman, Mr. Cosmos Eki, who has been living with both diabetes and hypertension, says the diagnosis is not a death sentence but a wake-up call to adopt healthier lifestyle choices.
3: I've not seen this for like 7 years. You're more or less a vegetarian. When you're in that condition, understand one or two things about your signs.

0: While many people successfully manage the conditions, the journey is not always smooth. For some families, delayed diagnoses, poor treatment adherence, inadequate support systems, and gaps in healthcare delivery can have devastating consequences. Such was the case of Mrs. Perpetua Adiche of Asaba, Delta State, who lost her life to hypertension-related complications. Her son-in-law, who pleaded anonymity, believes a combination of poor management at home and challenges within the healthcare system contributed to her death.
1: She was taking drugs that was prescribed.

0: were affected. There were so many complications along the line. It wasn't managed well. The hospital that she was even taken to did not also manage it very well.
1: Finally, she died.
2: Beyond the health implications, the financial burden of managing diabetes and hypertension continued to weigh heavily to many households, especially in the face of prevailing economic realities. The cost of medication, routine medical checks, specialized diets, and necessary lifestyle adjustments can be overwhelming. 76-year-old retired civil servant and single mother, Mrs. Bola Peters, has lived with both conditions for nearly a decade. She shares her experience. The impact is often felt not only by patients but also by their caregivers, who must balance emotional, financial, and physical demands. In Lagos, Kemi Omotosho speaks about caring for her mother, who lives with both diabetes and hypertension, while managing the responsibilities of family life and a demanding career.
3: It's very challenging, time-consuming. It's also very expensive.
2: Dr. Maman Marvin, a kidney disease and hypertension specialist, University of Abuja Teaching Hospital, advocates sustained public enlightenment campaign to improve awareness and encourage early detection.
4: When you self-medicate or mix modern drugs with all these unregulated herbal mixtures, your kidneys have to work over time to clear these toxins. 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
5: Check your blood pressure at least once in 3 months and your blood sugar at least once or twice a year.
2: At the policy level, the federal government says efforts are ongoing to address the growing burden of non-communicable diseases. The head, cardiovascular disease and tobacco control, Federal Minister of Health and Social Welfare, Dr. Malau Toma, outlined some of the measures being implemented to curb the prevalence of such conditions.
6: Our primary health care have been strengthened to provide that first level of care for the diagnosis and management of uncomplicated hypertension.
2: As diabetes and hypertension continue to pose significant public health challenges,

The special feature is on Justice Sidi Muhammad, the 17th Emir of Lafia at 70, which is written by Al-Haji Aliyumi Lafia, the Secretary of Lafia Emirate Council.

Republic of Nigeria, Senator Kashim Shettima, and the foremost first-class traditional rulers from across the country converge on Lafia, the national state capital, for the celebration of the 70th birthday and 7th anniversary on the throne of the Emir of Lafia and Chairman of the National State Council of Chiefs, His Royal Highness, Justice Sidi Muhammad Bagye, retired. As part of activities marking the occasion, the Vice President is expected to commission the Kashim Shettima Hall, located behind the Government House in Lafia, in honor of Nigeria's number 2 citizen. The Emir of Lafia ascended the throne on March 26, 2019, following the passing of the 16th Emir of Lafia, Alhaji Isa Mustafa Agwai. Since then, he has provided purposeful leadership and strengthened the role of traditional institution in promoting peace and development. Beyond his traditional responsibilities, Justice Sidi Muhammad Bagye serves as a member of the National Judicial Council and chairman of the National Honors Awards Committee. He is also Chancellor of the University of Maiduguri, River State University, Port Hackett, and the North West University, Kano, amongst several other national assignments. The revered monarch brings decades of judicial experience into these roles, serving as a bridge between the nation's judiciary, the

Mafia. He obtained a diploma in law in 1977 and an LLB honors degree in 1980 from Ahmadiyya University, Zaria. He subsequently attended the Najran Law School, Lagos, and was called to the bar in 1981. His professional career began during the National Youth Service Corps as a legal officer at the Nigerian Air Force Base in Kaduna. Thereafter, he joined the judiciary as a magistrate grade 2 in the Old Plateau State Judiciary and steadily rose through the ranks, serving as chief magistrate, deputy chief registrar, and chief registrar. On November 9, 1992, he was appointed High Court judge. His distinguished service earned him elevation to the Court of Appeal in December 2007 and later to the Supreme Court of Nigeria on January 17, 2017. In a rare demonstration of commitment to his heritage and people, Justice Sidi Muhammad Bagi voluntarily resigned from the Supreme Court in 2019 to ascend the throne of his forefathers as the 17th Emir of Lafia, Bare Bari, and chairman of the Nasarawa State Council of Chiefs. Since becoming Emir, he has distinguished himself as a respected jurist, influential traditional ruler, and custodian of the rich cultural heritage of the Lafia Emirate.

0: engagement. His reign has also been marked by efforts to foster peace and unity among the diverse ethnic groups in Latvia Emirate and across Nacional State. He played a notable role in facilitating the establishment and siting of the Federal University of Latvia Teaching Hospital and the Vocational Skills Acquisition Center aimed at empowering young people. As the Emir celebrates his 70th birthday alongside 7 years on the throne, his contributions to the growth and development of the Emirate continue to attract admiration from far and near. His leadership has strengthened social harmony and advanced the cause of sustainable development. As Vice President Kasim Shettima, first-class traditional rulers, legal luminaries, technocrats, friends and well-wishers gather in Latvia to celebrate this eminent jurist and accomplished monarch. It is evident that Justice Sidi Mohamed Baghi has laid a solid foundation for peace, prosperity, progress in the Latvia Emirate and Nacional State. At 70, his life remains a shining example of service, integrity, wisdom, and unwavering dedication to the welfare of his people and the advancement of Nigeria.
1: That special feature on Justice Sidi Mohamed, the 17th Emir of Latvia at 70, was written by Haji Aliyumi Latvia and read by Olayemi Daniel.
2: 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In the headlines, JAN has cancelled affiliated degree programs run by Colleges of Education. National Agricultural Development Fund has inaugurated ginger value chain recovery program. Correspondent highlighted dangers associated with diabetes and high blood pressure. Still to come, U.S. and Iran conclude the first round of negotiations on final deal in Switzerland. Plus sports, spotlight, a cyberscope, newspaper headlines, and weather report. 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

0: Major Petrol at 7 p.m. The pensioner, powered by KT Pension Scheme. Radio Nigeria, uplifting the people and uniting the nation.
1: In security, the Ogun State Police Command says it has commenced investigation into the deaths of retired Ogun State Television broadcaster Ms. Kitol Oyeshuku and her security guard at a residence in the Kubakwe area of Abeokuta State. The Police Public Relations Officer, Ogun State Command, Mr. Olusegun Babasheni, said in Abeokuta that the incident was reported to the Ogun-Egba Police Division by a resident of Yanagudu Village in Obafemi or the local government area, who noticed suspicious activities around the residence and alerted the police. Ms. Babasheni explains that the detectives were immediately deployed to the scene, where preliminary findings revealed signs of forced entry and disturbance within the premises. He stated that the search of the compound led to the discovery of the security guard's body in the security post, where the corpse of Mrs. Oyeshuku was later found inside her apartment, adding that deceased's vehicle was missing, raising suspicion of criminal involvement. The police spokesperson added that the Commissioner of Police in Ogun State, Mr. Bonny

by the public relations officer, Maureen Chinaka. It says the suspect, who hails from Akano Ohafia in Ohafia local government area of Abia State, has been arrested by operatives of his violent crime response unit, noting that he will

0: as well, but make to face the wrath of the law.
1: Outside the country, the first round of negotiations between the U.S. and Iran to reach a final deal to end the war has concluded with encouraging progress. The talks began after last week's initial agreement between the two countries. In a joint statement, Qatar and Pakistan said that a high-level committee had agreed to a roadmap towards reaching a final deal within 60 days. Technical talks will continue throughout the week. A U.S. diplomat involved in negotiations said discussions were focused on clarifying some of the confusing messages from Iran on the reopening of the Strait of Hormuz and enforcing the ceasefire in Lebanon. U.S. diplomats said the discussions also focused

excellence. Mr. Femi Bobadi. Femi Bobadi distinguished himself as an exceptional broadcaster, accomplished editor, and dedicated mentor throughout his military service with the Federal Radio Corporation of Nigeria. His immense contributions to the advancement of journalism practice within and beyond the corporation left an enduring legacy in the media profession.

0: tourism in Nigeria. Beyond his professional accomplishments, he was an exemplary mentor and disciplined newsroom administrator who devoted considerable time and effort to nurturing young journalists. His life and work remains a testament to excellence, service, and dedication to the noble ideals of journalism. Aged 64, Femi Bogade died on the 22nd of May 2026 during a brief illness.
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2: Let's talk sports.
3: The Pharaohs of Egypt got their first ever World Cup win in the early hours of today following a 3-1 victory over New Zealand in their second Group G game. Zico, Mohamed Salah and Trezeguet scored a goal each in the second half to come from a goal down to pull the win, which boosted their chances of qualifying to the round of 32 at the ongoing 2026 World Cup. Egypt now climbed to the top of the group on 4 points. Iran and Belgium are second and third with 2 points each after both sides played a barren draw last night, while New Zealand are bottom with 1 point. In Group H, after a dramatic 2-2 draw, Uruguay and Cape Verde now occupy second and third positions, leveled on 2 points behind Spain, who thrashed Saudi Arabia 4-0 to lead the group on 4 points. Meanwhile, two more games are on the card today. Defending champions Argentina will hope to beat their round of 32 slot when they face Austria in Group G at the AT&T Stadium in Texas by 6 p.m. As 2022 finalists France take on Iraq in Group I at the Philadelphia Lincoln Financial Field by 10 p.m. tonight. Coach Deji Ayeni has described his time at Enyimba FC of Aba as difficult due to external influence on the club and its management. Ayeni, who spoke exclusively in an interview with Radio Nigeria Sports, said the political influence on the former two-time African champions were Hydra head and would have made it almost impossible for world-class coaches like Pep Guardiola or Jose Mourinho to succeed at Enyimba.

0: Ifeoma United gaffer, however, thanked the chairman of the nine-time Nigerian champions, Kanu Wangwo, for believing in his ability and allowing him to lead the team out of relegation. Coach Ayeni spoke to Radio Nigeria's head of sports, Chinedu Ohanusi, shortly after he was unveiled as the new head coach of promoted Doma United FC of Gombe. Kanis Abua and Iturubasi have emerged as men's and women's winners of the 47th CBN Senior Open Tennis Championships in Abuja. Kanis Abua defeated Emmanuel Michael 6-1, 6-2 in the men's event, while Iturubasi came from his set down to beat success Ogunjobi 3-6, 6-love, 6-3 to claim the women's title, as both games had spectators at the edge of their seats. Speaking after the win, Kanis Abua attributed his victory to hard work and staying focused during the game. An elated women's champion, Iturubasi, believes she is here to stay, hoping she wins more trophies.
1: I'm glad that I had work laid off. I mean, like, I had to train a lot for this. I had to prepare. And this win for me is a very big deal.
0: Earlier in his remark, the governor of the Central Bank of Nigeria, Olayemi Kadosu, may be represented by Acting Director of Communications and Investor Relations, Hakama Sidi Ali, said the Apex Bank's commitment stems from the transformative power of sports.
2: Beyond the cards.

0: national integration by supporting initiatives such as this championship. We reaffirm our dedication to building a stronger, healthier, and a more united Nigeria.
1: In the wheelchair events, Adewale Alex dominated the men's singles final, defeating Bankole Razak 6-love 6-1. Similarly, also Andra Priest passed Ewerem Chika 6-love 6-1 to claim the women's wheelchair singles title. The Nigerian national trials for the 2026 Commonwealth Games commenced today at the Abatech Sports Complex in Lagos, with track and field athletes based in Nigeria and in the diaspora competing in various events. The trials got underway after a one-day shift, but the technical committee of the Athletics Federation of Nigeria, AFN, had to jettison the earlier qualifying standards and opened up the event to all registered athletes. Olympian Chukwuebuka Enikwechi, GDOKC, Adekalu Fakoride, Divine Oladipupo, Blessing Obindira, Adaobi Tabuko and Olishade Oyetoyi are leading the pack of United States-based athletes and the Legion of American NCAA stars to the trials. Nigerian-based athletes at the trials include national 100-meters champion Chidera Esiako, Olympian Enoch Adeguke, Teji Record with Miracle Ezechukwu, Maria Thompson and Rosemary Chigozie. Others are quarter-milers Emmanuel Ojeri, Nathaniel Samson, Sikiru Adeyemi and veteran quarter-miler Patience Okun-George. In a remark, president of the AFN, Chief Tunobo Okowa, urged the athletes to compete fairly at the trials. They hope to see them set new records and personal best in various events. Chief Okowa also said the AFN board is striving hard in close collaboration with the National Sports Commission to make the 2026 Commonwealth Games in Glasgow the most successful outing for Nigeria. And that's sports for this morning. I am Friday, Joshua.
2: The spotlight is on the third anniversary of Governor Babagana Zum's second term of transformational leadership in the education sector in Borno State. It is written by Dauda India, special advisor to the governor on media.
3: Education was undoubtedly one of the greatest casualties of the Boko Haram insurgency. The conflict unleashed unprecedented destruction on the sector, targeting schools, teachers, learning materials, and the psychological well-being of the people. The scale of devastation was so severe that many feared it would take decades for the education system to recover. However, 7 years down the line, the story has changed remarkably under the leadership of His Excellency, the Governor of Borno State, Babagana Umaru Zulum. The education sector has witnessed a rapid transformation that is gradually restoring hope and rebuilding the future of thousands of children across the state. The administration has consistently prioritized education as a cornerstone of post-insurgency recovery, recognizing that education remains the most effective catalyst for socioeconomic development, political stability, and societal transformation. Governor Zulum has maintained one of the highest levels of investment in the sector, allocating no less than 30% of the state's annual budget to education. As a result, access to education has expanded significantly. The number of secondary schools has increased from just 35 schools across 8 local government areas in 2019 to 129 schools spread across 25 local government areas today. In addition, 104 mega schools have been established to accommodate the growing population of learners. More importantly, these investments have yielded measurable outcomes. The number of out-of-school children, which stood at about 2.2 million in 2019, has dropped significantly to approximately 800,000 during the 2024-2025 academic session. Several teachers have also been recruited to strengthen the quality of teaching and learning across the state. Furthermore, the administration has continued to build on these achievements. Within the last 1 year alone, 7 additional higher Islamic colleges were established in Kukawa, Mashamari, Injere, Shani, Konduga, Mirari in Guzamala, Fika Hill in Bayu, and Shafa in Howell local government areas. The initiative is designed to integrate the traditional Sangaya system with formal and vocational education, thereby creating broader opportunities for learners. Similarly, 6 modern mega schools

0: access to technology, helping to bridge the digital divide between urban and rural communities. Beyond infrastructure, Governor Sulum's administration has continued to provide critical learning resources. The government has procured and distributed 30,553 units of teaching and learning materials, 8,988 units of two-seater classroom furniture, 50 sets of teachers' tables and chairs, as well as sporting equipment to schools across the state. Equally noteworthy is the administration's commitment to human capital development through scholarship programs. To this end, the government released 1.5 billion naira for foreign scholarships, benefiting 432 students pursuing medical and science-related courses in various institutions abroad. Indeed, these interventions reflect a clear commitment to expanding learning opportunities, promoting equity, and ensuring that no vulnerable child in Borno State is left behind. Surely, Governor Bagana Umaru Sulum's investment in education goes far beyond the construction of schools. Through the enrollment of thousands of out-of-school children, the recruitment and training of teachers, the provision of learning materials, and the expansion of scholarship opportunities, the administration has laid a solid foundation for sustainable economic recovery, social cohesion, and long-term prosperity. Undoubtedly, the transformation of the education sector stands today as one of the most enduring legacies of Borno State's post-insurgency recovery journey.
1: That spotlight on the third anniversary of Governor Babagana Sulum's second term of transformational leadership in the education sector in Borno State was written by Dauda Ilia. Next is Cyberscope, where we track the top conversations shaping Nigeria's digital space.
0: Now, following the declaration of Governor Abiodun Wunyibanji as the winner of the Ekiti State governorship election, online conversation quickly split into two clear camps. On one side, the supporters praising continuity in governance and describing it as a pathway to stable development. On the other side, a critics questioning the strength of the opposition and raising concerns around voter turnout patterns and electoral competitiveness. Now, at Doing Politics wrote, Ekiti voters have spoken. Now, let governance, Now, let governance speak louder than politics. At Nigeria Voice said, every election ends with congratulations, but what about accountability? That's a big question.
1: Accountability, yeah. A new IMF Link report highlights the rising use of stable coins in Nigeria for cross-border payments, especially among freelancers, importers, and online businesses seeking faster and cheaper transactions. The trend is gradually reshaping how value moves across borders in the country. However, it has also triggered a heated digital finance debate. Traditional finance advocates warn about regulatory gaps and potential risks, while crypto users argue that this shift is simply survival against slow and inefficient banking system. As Tech Niger Hub wrote, if banks work faster, Nigerians would need stable coins for survival. And at Finance with that wrote, crypto adoption is growing because the system is pushing users away, not because of the hype.
0: Well, meanwhile, recent reports on fertilizer distribution in the Northwest and the AFCFTA, that's the Africa Continental Free

signal progress to a stronger food production and regional trade integration. But online, farmers and analysts are questioning the real impact on the ground. Key concerns include whether inputs are actually reaching smallholder farmers and whether AFCFTA is benefiting Nigeria broadly or mainly large importers and established players. At Agro Truth NG says, said policies allowed, but farmers still struggle with access. At Trade Watch Africa wrote, AFCFTA is a gold mine, but only if logistics work. Now, something's also happening in sports. Even without Nigeria's qualifying, World Cup conversations continue to dominate sports timelines. Fans are actively comparing African team performance while also revisiting Nigeria's misqualification moments and what could have been done differently. We are very active. At Niger Ballers HQ says, watching World Cup without Nigeria feels incomplete. At Footy Nigeria Talk wrote, we always have talent.

0: is the missing link. And several other stuff happening online. Check them out for yourself. And that's a wrap on CyberScoop this morning. Stay connected with us at Radio Nigeria. Keep the conversation going at CyberScoop. And this package was put together by Tijani Ibrahim.
1: Next is newspaper headlines. And we'll begin with the Vanguard. Troops block escape routes as terrorists reduce demands. You can find that on page 30. Oil sector. We have reps threatened sanctions over poor PIA implementation. And we also have this how APC swept Ekiti Gov 5 by elections lost rivers to PDP.
0: Daily Trust has these ones. The bold one, Torji's new appearance, Fox Concern. Pages 4 and 5 have the story. APC battles petition 4 days to opening of INEC portal. Page 8 has the gist. NDLEA arrests grandfathers for allegedly selling drugs to students. How this happened, where it happened, check it out. Page 25, that's Daily Trust newspaper today.
1: And we have the leadership with these reactions as Oyebanji becomes first Ekiti governor to win second consecutive term. You can find that on page 64. We also have jammed overhauls admission process for colleges of education. Page 16 is where you find that on the leadership.
0: The Daily Sun has this one. Oriri abduction. Hope rises for abducted pupils, teachers. He has captions. Security operatives encircled forest, step up rescue efforts. And he also has this one. Abdusalam mobilizes Nigerians against terrorism. Page 6 has the full gist. Check it out. UN report flags insecurity, impunity as core threats to religion, freedom in Nigeria. Page 26 has a story. That's the Daily Sun newspaper today.
1: This Nigeria has the

0: Gabba. Oyebanje breaks re-election jinx. You can find out on pages 4 and 21 of this Nigeria.
1: And the Nigerian pilots has these ones. Anambra police foil alleged attempt by mother to sell newborn baby. People are looking for children, but this one happened. Page 6. That's Nigerian pilots. They have this one. Police probe death of retired broadcaster security guard in Ogun State. And page 9 has the story. Remember, we had it in the news. And of course, so keep you informed, keep in tabs on what's going on there. Insecurity, 279 abducted in May alone. Page 8 has the gist. It has 4 riders. 270 people were reported to have been kidnapped nationwide in May 2026. 842 deaths were also said to have been recorded from 156 violent incidents within the period. It has other head riders right here. Check details out. Page 8, the Nigerian pilots.
0: And the Punch has these. Ekiti Governor Chappelle, Tinubu hails to Oyebanje as ADC, PDP reject results. And Labour knocks government as FAC payouts hits 10.4 trillion naira.
1: And that's it on newspaper headlines. Let's go to what the weather will be like today. In the northern region, sunny skies with patches of clouds are anticipated, with chances of isolated thunderstorms along with light rains over parts of Taraba, Zamfara, Kebbi, Sokoto, Adamawa, and Borno states during this morning hours. While in the north central, cloudy atmosphere with intervals of sunshine anticipated, with chances of morning thunderstorms along with light rains over parts of the federal capital territory. I'm excited. Niger, Nasarawa, and Benue states today. And going to the southern region, cloudy atmosphere is expected this morning. Later in the day, thunderstorms accompanied with moderate rains are also anticipated across that region, that southern region, and that is on weather reports.
0: And to end the news, here is a recap of the major stories. JAMB has cancelled affiliated degree programs run by Colleges of Education. National Agricultural Development Fund has inaugurated ginger value chain recovery program. Correspondent highlights dangers associated with diabetes and high blood pressure. U.S. and Iran have concluded first round of negotiations on final deal in Switzerland.
1: That's the news, edited by Ekemini Ubo and the production team. My colleague has been
0: Jeremiah Jibe. Thank you for listening.
1: I'm Harriet Adams. It's a Monday. The production.

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1: Justice. When you set an individual on fire with the intent to kill, that is jungle justice. When you lynch someone with the intention to kill, that is jungle justice. When you beat up someone or you attack someone without evidence, just because you heard something, that is jungle justice. According to Wikipedia, jungle justice is a form of public extrajudicial killing where an alleged criminal is publicly humiliated, beaten, or even killed by an angry mob. Jungle justice is an illegal and unconstitutional form of justice in the country. So, jungle justice is an issue. It is a menace in our society.
2: Rain is a priceless gift from Mother Nature. Without the rains, life would be unbearable. Imagine plants dying from drought. Wells drying up, humans starving, animals dying, all because the rain has ceased to fall. We are privileged to have rainfall. Let's desist from turning this blessing into a curse by avoiding clogging our gutters, drainages, and canals with refuse. This action causes flooding, which brings about diseases, loss of lives, and property. Dispose your waste properly. The environment is ours. Let's protect it.
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9: My name is Ahmed Olalekan. My producer is here, Adeola Tosin. We're saying stay with us.

Good morning and welcome to the show. It's This Morning on Radio 1 Monday edition. It's a wet Monday. It started, I don't know if it wasn't expected. The clouds gathered pretty early. I usually say that I don't like the rains early in the morning, especially when everybody's going to work. It just disrupts a lot of things. But we have to move on. Now, every Monday, what we do here is to inform you, get you started with the week, remind you of some of the things that have happened, and then we get to ask you the almighty question, is Lagos working? My name is Olawumi Akonwo. Producing is Salim and Moses, and our editor is Yemisi Dada. Hopefully, Pure Gold will join us soon, and then we'll collaborate and the program will just go on. Don't worry. It's a conversation between me and you. So you can always call in on 0704-700-3341. 0704-700-3341. So when we're asking the question today, we are going to be asking you, is Lagos working? There are so many things that we need to consider when we ask that question. You are a resident in Lagos, you have business in Lagos, so are the policies working for you? Are the people working for you? Is the government working for you? So is Lagos working? That is a major question that we ask here every Monday. So don't worry, we'll be right here to answer, to ask you the question. You can call in when the time comes. Don't forget, every Monday we expect you to be here. We'll start with flashback, just giving you a quick look at what happened in past history, and then we'll go straight to a more recent history to let you know, okay, what is happening recently around us, and then we'll now go over to the question, is Lagos working? Happy Father's Day. It was Father's Day yesterday. Happy Father's Day to all wonderful fathers out there, people, the men who have made it their priority to be in their children's lives, the men who have done all the, who do all they can to ensure that they uphold the home and they do their role as a father and be the best. Alright, stay with us, don't move your dad. We'll be right back after this break. It will be a little twist this morning. We'll start very early with this Lagos Working segment, and then we'll get on with the show. Stay with us, do not move your dial.

0: soon.
1: Ayana, let's go. What are you doing again?
0: Won't we check the car before we leave?
1: Check for what now? I still drove this car yesterday. It's fine, let's go.
0: No, I'm not starting this car until I do at least a basic check. Don't you know it's a machine?
1: Mm.
0: And anything can go wrong if we don't constantly check it. And me, I don't want wahala.
1: Ayana, what are you checking for?
0: First, I'm looking at my tires, if they are good. My wiper, in case it rains. My engine oil. 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And my radiator water. 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

All right, sorry about that. Let's start. So you're back on the program this morning on Radio 1. We'll start with this in history. Today is the 22nd of June, 2026. Let's start with 1986. What happened this day? Argentine football soccer player Diego Maradona scored his memorable Hand of God goal. The ball struck his hand, but the referee mistakenly thought it had hit his head. In the 1986 FIFA World Cup quarterfinal against England, the illegal goal helped Argentina win the match, and they went on to win the tournament, their second FIFA World Cup title. The World Cup is on now, so this is a good time to for you to fall right into that. And I remember that Hand of God, very, very popular then. All right, let's go to 1969 in Cleveland. The severely populated River caught on fire when an oil slick floating on the surface ignited. Although it was not the first fire on the river, the incident garnered national attention and led to anti-pollution measures that sustainably improved the river's condition. Pollution is a big issue that really needs to be looked into quite well. In 1955, the animated musical Lady and the Tramp, one of Walt Disney's most endearing movies, was released in the U.S. theaters. If you're a movie person, an animation lover, you will know the Lady, at least you've heard of the Lady and the Tramp. Let's go to 1633. Accused of heresy by Inquisition, Galileo was forced to recant his support of the Copernican system, which held that the sun was the center of the solar system. Back then, if you come up with something they don't understand, is witchcraft. If you come up with something that they don't know or they can't prove, you've been accused of heresy, accused of things like that. And finally, in 1611, English explorer Henry Hudson, who had earlier tried to discover a short route from Europe to Asia through the Arctic Ocean, was set adrift with his son and seven others in the Hudson Bay by mutineers. All right, that is this day in history. What happened on the 22nd of June previous years? When we come back, we'll go straight into the East Lagos Working segment. So stay with us. As I said earlier, there's a twist today. So we have to go into that segment a little earlier than we usually would do. So the question we're asking, 0704-700-3341. Stay tuned and we'll ask you that question as soon as we can.

0: is working.
1: I think the governor is trying. This morning I was coming through the third mainland with the street lights. Everything is on.
2: They're still trying because this year we have seen something that is happening. Even at Oshodi, as they destroy that Oshodi, we even like it.
3: As far as I'm concerned, this present government is not working. All what Fashola started, he abandoned it. Like all the Okada riders, they are all over the street, using one way, causing, you know, havoc to the masses.
4: You know, it's just 6 months that I started office. You cannot just say it's not working. Give him a chance. 6 months is too short for a person.
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0: parking.
1: I think the governor is trying. This morning I was coming through the third mainland with the street lights. Everything is on.
2: They are still trying because this year we have seen something that is happening. Even at Oshodi.
3: As far as I'm concerned, this present government is not working. All the Okada riders, they are all over the street, causing, you know, havoc to the masses.
4: I don't think the man is really working.
0: That's their opinion. What's yours? 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Is Lagos Working comes up every Monday on our breakfast show. 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Hashtag is Lagos Working. 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

0: the big question, is Lagos working? Now, this morning, we are going to be, you know, usually on the breakfast show on Mondays, we examine policies, projects, and actions aimed at improving life for Lagos residents or people that are doing business in Lagos generally. Last week, the Lagos State Government announced about 226 beggars apprehended during a statewide enforcement operation will be returned to their various states of origin after profiling and documentation. According to the Commissioner for Environment and Water Resources, Mr. Tokunbo Wahab, the operation was carried out by the Lagos State Environmental and Special Offences Task Force alongside the Lagos State Environmental Sanitation Corps as part of efforts to improve public safety, environmental sanitation, and orderliness across the state. The government says street begging contributes to environmental degradation, public nuisance, and in some cases, security concerns. Now, while many residents have welcomed the exercise, the others believe there is a need to address the root cause of begging. We have poverty, vulnerability, that's to prevent the problem from reoccurring. Now, this development also raises important questions about public safety and how residents can protect themselves in an increasingly complex urban environment. So today on Is Lagos Working right now, we're examining the link between public begging, public safety and insecurity while discussing other practical steps Lagos residents can take to stay safe. Now, we'll be speaking with our security and safety expert, Dr. Timi Ajayi. And he will be telling us how to go about this, what to know, what to do. He'll be joining us via phone and he'll be doing this with us. So we want you to ask you already to talk about your experience with street begging, what you think should be the major concern of Lagos, of Lagos State government, and how they should tackle it. Do you think sending them back to their states of origin will kind of totally solve this issue? What do you think about street beggars and security issues? Because sometimes it could be a problem. I've heard of cases and I've seen cases, you know, when you see these street, especially if you're driving and they come up to you and start begging, some of them get angry and they start banging. It's as if they want to break your glass, the window of your car. Some of them even do break the side mirror. If you're walking, they're so aggressive, you're dragging your clothes, you know, things like that. So what is your say, what's your take on street begging in Lagos, and what do you think should be done to make it is there even a way to make street begging acceptable? I don't think so. What do you think should be done with the beggars? Are there ways that they can be taken care of to make sure everything is fine? So call us, talk to us on 0704 700 3341. Talk to us about your experience about street begging and the beggars. Remember, we'll be speaking with our security expert, so once we get him on the phone, we'll start the discussion with him. And we have him right here. Good morning, Dr. Timi Ajayi. Thank you so much for joining us today.
1: Good morning, Lagos.
0: So we'll just go straight to the issue of the moment. I've seen your call coming in. We'll take it in a moment. Let's talk to our security expert on phone now. The Lagos State government, they apprehended the beggars. So talk to us. Why do authorities often view, why do you think it's public safety concern, especially talking from a security perspective?
1: Thank you very much. Public safety is very, very important in all the states, because number one, it is the primary responsibility of any leader in government. And because if the environment is not safe, if the people or their properties are not safe, definitely governance will not be easy. Mm-hmm. And then it will affect every facet of the economy. It will affect business, it will affect education, it will affect commerce, it will affect so many things. So public safety is, and security is, the most essential in governance. Thank you.
0: So how do you balance? Because, you know, some people will tell you that some people are some of these beggars are there because they don't have a choice. They're not particularly security threats in any way. how do you think the government should look at this to ensure that as much as they are trying to control and take charge of security, there's some form of compassion there for the people that are actually vulnerable? Is there a way to balance it?
1: Yes, one could balance it, because for beggars to be on the road, it is because they are vulnerable. They are vulnerable in areas of social amenities. Probably they are homeless. They are vulnerable in area of economy, commerce. Probably they couldn't find jobs to do. They are vulnerable because they are trying to find means of livelihood. And because of that, they are even vulnerable to be picked as easy tools for committing crime. So government has to look into it properly. The best thing we need to do is to take them off the road, one, do a profiling of them. Then from the profiling records, one will be able to know their basic needs. One will be able to know their intent. Maybe it's because of lack of accommodation, lack of job, or because they have criminal tendencies. Why do I say that? So many criminal leaders, gang leaders, they pick on these beggars. If you look at the situation, reported situations in the north those days, it is the armageries. Who are the armageries? The uneducated kids that are just walking around. And what do they do while walking around? They walk around to beg for food, they walk around to beg for money to eat, and then they pick them and then change their mindset towards criminal issues. Thank you.
0: All right, so what ways can they be used now? To what ways are we supposed to be looking out for that these beggars can be used for criminal intent?
1: There are so many ways they do that. Some fake begging, they are not outrightly beggars, but because they perceive that government agencies, government functionaries don't look towards their end, innocent citizens don't look towards their side. Many of them fake begging. They are not actually begging, but they are looking for prey, innocent citizens to prey on, and probably to snatch or to pickpocket. Some are in the business of surveillance, criminal surveillance. They might be looking at what is happening probably around banks or very sensitive places. They will hide, they will pretend and put on dresses as if they are begging. So these are some of the things one will have to look out for in those that pretend to be beggars. And then sometimes, most of the armed robbers, those highly placed criminals in the society, they hid their weapons with beggars. And then, you know, the normal intention is when you see somebody sitting down and put a bowl in front, is assumed to be begging. Such a person might be hiding weapons for criminals that are coming to pick them. In fact, some of them might could even be criminals pretending to be beggars. Thank you.
0: Oh, all right. So let's now talk about the individuals now. What security tips would you give us as residents of Lagos when we are approached by these beggars, or when we see a lot of them gathered in our area? What are the things we should look out for, and what can we do?
1: Good. It is good to give arms. It is good to support, but one has to be careful about it. If you need to give up arms or financial support to anyone, it is better you do it with a registered NGO or a registered faith base that you know they are into such business or such businesses. You know, those that are, you know, picking people from the road are trying to rehabilitate them. It's better to do that. And when you see someone talk to you or try to stop you on the road, you don't stop. You keep moving. And then you watch the body language. And it is dangerous to open your wallet on the main road. Please don't do that. And then if you are driving, if you're on the wheels, don't wind down totally. You could wind down a little and listen to whatever such a person is saying, or watch the body language, or not even pay attention at all. because some of them might pretend to distract your attention for the other peer at the other side to pick whatever is in your vehicle or to even snatch your vehicle. So individuals have to be very careful. And then when you see something, say something. Mm-hmm. Each of us moving around must have the emergency numbers at hand. 112-767. We should have it at the tip of our fingers. In fact, on our phones, we should have emergency numbers. And then we should have relationship. Know about your community wherever you are at every point in time. So that when you notice any misdemeanor, you quickly report to any of the government agencies or community leaders within the environment. Thank you.
0: So talking about community leaders and environment, as a community, what role do communities play? How important, when we talk about community vigilance, I know some neighborhoods have their own security that they provide, but how do we as a neighborhood, as a community, as associations, let's extend association, transport unions and stuff, how do we come together to curb street begging and ensure that they are not used by criminals?
1: Thank you. To start with, the family is the smallest and the first institution. Every family, every community, you know, a community is a group of families that comes together with a common front, probably residential front, business, whatever. So in every family, every community, every environment, you must create awareness about safety and security. It's very, very important. Mm-hmm. You should teach yourself security and safety do's and don'ts, and then constitute one, the safety and security committee, no matter how small the number is. And from that committee, teach yourself about emergency response plan. You know, constitute emergency response teams, so that, because even these situations we're talking about could be likened to emergency situations. Mm-hmm. So we need to have trade unions that have their own internal security mechanisms. Communities, residential communities, business communities, faith-based communities must have their own security committee. They must create security awareness among their members and educate their members on all or any of these criminal tendencies. First, they need to conduct what we call vulnerability assessment. What are the crimes that we are vulnerable to? And then conduct what we call risk assessment. At what rate and what severity are we exposed to so crimes or threats? So by the time you do this, you'll be very comfortable to prepare ahead. And the modern day approach to security and safety is proactive measures. We need to plan ahead. We need to be proactive. We need to think ahead, because we don't wait. And I've had so many panels in different palaces that talked about fighting crime. It is more expensive to fight crime, and the moment you start fighting crime, crime will have even waited for you to fight you back. So we don't think of fighting crime. We don't think of fighting threats, but we prevent. And the two major steps for us to prevent is conduct your vulnerability assessment and your risk assessment, and you will be very comfortable doing your business wherever you are. Thank you.
0: All right, thank you so much. But at the risk of not just reporting people that are doing their legitimate businesses or going about their legitimate legal work, what are some of the suspicious things that residents should look out for? Because they say, see something, say something. What should we see? Or what are the things we should notice we can report appropriately?
1: Number one, when you see a strange face within your neighborhood, inside of you should be apprehensive. You could always call the attention of any of the security committees, and somebody should ask such a person a question. That's one. Two, you watch body languages. You watch patterns of movement. And then you watch the body. You know, if anyone has concealed any weapon, you can't notice from the frame, body frame, and the kind of dress such a person is reporting on. And if somebody is out on surveillance, you will notice that such a person will be, moving from, not in a straight way, not with, like a wanderer, and then will be speculating, will try to hang in a place for a while, and then the eyes will be towards the area he's surveilling. Mm. So these are some of the things you need to watch out for. But the most important thing is, as Christians, they form barricades. There is something we call crime prevention through environmental protection. Sifted. You need to create barriers, some little barriers that will tell you what this person is, the motive of such a person, or somebody that have not been very frequent in the community will not be able to navigate. Then another, we could bring in remote gardening sensors technology. You could have alarm systems, you could have the usual intrusion detection devices. Example of it is a CCTV. But let me sound a note of warning. So many organizations have misused these CCTV cameras. Why? Mm-hmm. Because they just go to market, go to sellers, and just procure. Before you purchase a CCTV camera, you need to consult a consultant. You need to do your vulnerability assessment, and from your vulnerability assessment, it will tell you the areas and the type of the cameras you purchase. Mm. So you don't just go to buy what will not work for you. Mm. So these are some of the things we need to put in place and watch out for, so that we'll be able to evade or prevent crime within our neighborhood. Thank you.
0: Thank you so much for giving us time out from your busy morning today on joining us on the show. It's been a pleasure having you.
1: Thank you. I'm always available. Thank you. Please, let's feel safe. When you say something, and be very cautious. Mm. Thank you very much.
0: Thank you so much for speaking with us. Now, we've been speaking with Dr. Timi Ajayi. He's a security expert, and he is a safety expert also, just giving us tips on what to look out for on today's edition. And remember, we are looking at street begging. We did it a little earlier today because of circumstances that we had to do. Pure Gold is eventually here. I hope it's not the rain that kept
2: the
0: you.
2: Rain, rain complicates Lagos even further.
0: It does.
2: Apologies that I came late. I was halted by the rain, but I listened to most of the things Dr. Timi Ajayi said. Mm-hmm. And they're fantastic things. I'll just add that, where we miss it is that we usually don't prepare ahead of time.
0: Yeah, he mentioned it. He referred to it.
2: Yes, we don't prepare ahead of time, and that's where we miss it. For instance, if I ask you now, listening to me, your state of preparedness, if you are attacked or if you run into criminals, you have none.
0: Mm-hmm, mm-hmm.
2: We just move around like, just move around like very soft targets. Do you have pepper spray?
0: What is pepper spray?
2: You don't know what pepper spray
0: is? I'm just saying, what I'm saying is that, as in, everybody's like, pepper spray.
2: Yeah, listen, do you have pepper spray? What's your strategy? You know that your environment is insecure and you're not taking any steps. I've taken steps. I won't disclose them. You understand it? I'm not carrying military-based ammunition, mm-hmm. but I have few things that at least can give me a bit of time. Can give me 2 minutes, 3 minutes. Pepper spray, a small bottle of acid.
0: You understand? Small bottle of acid.
2: These are some of the strategies you have to have. In your house, what strategy do you have? So that's very important if we're talking about combating crime. And I like what he said about, let's focus more on prevention than fighting it. Very, very intelligent submission there.
0: All right, so that's it. We'll take a break, we'll come back, and then, we haven't really done our flashback stories for events that happened more recently around us, so we go straight into that. In the meantime, you can keep calling and talking to us about your experience with street begging and street beggars generally.

0: Jungle justice. When you set an individual on fire with the intent to kill, that is jungle justice. When you lynch someone with the intention to kill, that is jungle justice. When you beat up someone or you attack someone without evidence, just because you heard something, that is jungle justice. According to Wikipedia, jungle justice is a form of public extrajudicial killing where an alleged criminal is publicly humiliated, beaten, or even killed by an angry mob. Jungle justice is an illegal and unconstitutional form of justice in the country. So, jungle justice is an issue. It is a menace in our society.
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12: 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Wells drying up. 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

0: Okay, you're welcome back. It's time for us to bring you stories that happened not too long ago. The Lagos State Government has sought the partnership of members of the National Union of Road Transport Workers and the Road Transport Employees Association of Nigeria to curb indiscriminate refuse dumping on road medians and roadsides across the state. The initiative was unveiled on Saturday during a joint press conference addressed by the Commissioner for Transportation, Oluwaseyin Oshiemi, and the Managing Director of the Lagos Waste Management Authority, Muyiwa Badegeshi, at the Ministry of Transportation's conference room in Alausa.
1: Okay.
0: Now, speaking at the briefing, Oshiemi said the partnership aims to empower transport union members to monitor and apprehend individuals caught disposing refuse illegally on roadsides and medians. He lamented that indiscriminate waste disposal posed serious environmental and public health risks, stressing that the government could no longer tolerate the practice. According to him, some transport union members would be integrated into the state's environmental enforcement structure to strengthen monitoring and compliance efforts.
1: Have you seen the dirt on the medians these days? It's something else. It's as if there's now a renewal of I want to dump refuse in the median in Lagos. It's almost everywhere now. Even in places I don't expect to see this dirt, they are there.
0: It's horrible. And part of the reason must be that we're saying that Lagos is already congested with people. More people are flowing in.
1: Mm-hmm.
0: And then, just like we discussed the beggars and security issues, you have beggars and loafers, even those who are not beggars, loafers all over the place.
1: Mm-hmm.
0: You know, you have to warn all these touts that roam around Lagos.
1: They will generate... Where do they dispose refuse? Yes, exactly.
0: They don't stay in houses, so where do they put their refuse? You know, so that's another angle to it.
1: So if you want to look at it, I think to curb that, maybe there should be a central refuse disposal place. There used to be that once in a while, there's some time in Lagos, there'll be a place where it's kind of central, and then you can go and dump your refuse there. Instead of in the house. So maybe once a day, once a week, or twice a week, the government will come and pack this. So maybe that's a solution.
0: I'm sure the Lagos State government, typical of Lagos State government, is looking for creative ways to manage this crisis. But getting the National Union of Road Transport Workers involved, I don't know how effective that will be.
1: They are everywhere, so they should be able to monitor. That's what I think.
0: We're referring to touts, isn't it?
1: Not all of them are. The union itself, I mean, not all of them are touts. Some of them are
0: legislative. Because we have to be sure that the people you engage in are not lawbreakers in the first place.
1: No, I doubt it.
0: You understand? So if it's going to work, you have to. That's why law enforcement.
1: Sometimes they will tell you that I can't remember that. I think it's in Yoruba. I don't know if it's in other languages. It says that if you want to ensure that your
0: you want to catch a criminal, use a criminal.
1: You know, if you want to ensure something is not stolen, put a criminal in charge of it.
0: Put it on
1: that way, you guard it very well. So if you want to ensure that these people,
0: I don't know how far that works in Nigeria.
1: It works. It does work. It does work. It does work. You just have to give them a little incentive.
0: If you bring law breakers to start enforcing law, before you know it, we start hearing of extortion.
1: No. And
0: they
1: the funny
0: catch
1: thing
0: the
1: is
0: person
1: that
0: and say, okay, no, bring this
1: no. The funny thing is that I have a few places I have observed that sometimes if you put them in charge of these things and there's a fine. For instance, you put them in charge and tell them that if somebody breaks it, the fine will split the fine 50-50.
0: It becomes an incentive.
1: It becomes an incentive. And they do. They make sure they guard it. They make sure that if you are... They are the ones looking for people that, if you like, break the law because there's a fine for us.
0: I agree, yeah.
1: But they will take care of it.
0: Because that's an incentive.
1: It's an incentive,
0: agree,
1: exactly.
0: Yeah.
1: All right. So remember today we're still looking at these stories that that happened over time. But we are really looking at street begging in Lagos. We are talking about... the security risks they pose, what you think about it. Are they security in your own area? Do you fear them? Are they how do you think the community or government should come together to make sure that it is not a problem for us? Let's go to this one. The Lagos State Governor, Babajide Sanwo-Olu, has reaffirmed that Lagos State remains an integral part of the Southwest, pledging that the state will continue to champion regional economic integration to drive growth and prosperity across the region. Sanwo-Olu, who is also the chairman of the Southwest Governors Forum, made the declaration while delivering a keynote address titled From Southwest Nigeria to the Globe, Lagos State as geoeconomic hub at the Geoeconomic Optimization Summit Lagos 2026, organized by the Citadel School by government in Oregon. Now, according to a statement signed by the special advisor to the governor on media and publicity, Boyega Akoshile, the governor said Lagos was strategically positioned as Africa's leading geoeconomic hub, leveraging trade, infrastructure, finance, technology, and talent to drive prosperity across Nigeria, West Africa, and beyond. He stressed the need for stronger collaboration among Southwest states, urging leaders to adopt a regional approach to development, which I agree.
0: I like the regional narrative to development that has been trumped up here. If you remember, it worked in the 60s, yielded positive competition. The different regions mm-hmm. were competing, mm-hmm. Positively competing, and driving the economy of the whole country. It's a reason some are fascinated with the idea of regionalism as a form of political arrangement for Nigeria. Now, because of the unique history of Lagos as a former Nigerian capital, its identity as a Western state was sort of blurred.
1: Mm-hmm.
0: Because when you're a capital of a nation, you become cosmopolitan. Mm-hmm. All sorts of people come. Mm-hmm. And then there's a general ownership of that environment. This is our capital.
1: All
0: of a sudden, it doesn't belong to a region. It belongs to the whole country.
1: Mm-hmm.
0: So Lagos kind of still wants to win herself from that identity. And I think that's what Sanwo-Olu is doing. And I think it's quite an order.
1: And I as much as want to win themselves, I like the idea of let the West work together. Let the states work together. Let's not be, once we step out of the, when we get, when we cross the border of Lagos and get another state, is chaos.
0: Mm.
1: Where we cross the border of Ogun and go to another state, it's another thing. Mm. It's another chaos. Mm. Mm. Let it be a synergy.
0: Yes, yes.
1: So that when they work together, I can easily just say, okay, I want a branch of my business in this state,
0: mm-hmm.
1: which will make the other state prosper, mm-hmm. and it will decongest Lagos. But since the business is in both places, they gain and prosper.
0: I'm thinking other Southwest states, particularly. That's why I've been a bit not so impressed by Ogun State. There's story in Ogun State, and I like the direction that mm-hmm. the governor that we're building is going now.
1: Before you finish, let's just read the story so that you merge it. Now, the Ogun State governor, Prince Dapo Abiodun, has dismissed allegations linking him to the relocation of the Dangote refinery from Ogun State to Lagos, insisting that the decision was made before he assumed office. Mm-hmm. The governor also reaffirmed his administration's commitment to the proposed deep sea port project in Ogun Waterside local government area.

0: development mm-hmm. and economic growth of Lagos mm-hmm. to really boom. But just like you said, you cross Lagos in two, you wonder what
1: is happening.
0: What desert have I entered? You understand? You know, so I like the direction that Governor Dapo Abiodun has started treading. You could say it's belated, but at least the movement has started, mm-hmm, the journey has started.
1: Yeah.
0: You know, by the time Ogun State becomes oil producing, all sorts of things can happen.
1: There's so many, but
0: provided politicians don't get in, you know, because there's something about economic yield coming to a mm-hmm. place and then politicians being the ones to just jump on mm-hmm. it and it doesn't trickle down, provided that doesn't happen.
1: I hope so. Well, but I like the diversification. I don't like everybody just looking for oil. Mm. Now this seaport is a good
0: fantastic
1: one that can build
0: oh, yeah.
1: a lot when it comes mm. to economics in Ogun State. So once they develop that DP seaport, a lot of diversions will go to Ogun State.
0: Oh,
1: they'll,
0: yes.
1: they'll get the
0: and if Ogun State prospers, Lagos is further decongested.
1: Exactly.
0: And I'm thinking other state governors should start thinking in this direction.
1: Mm-hmm.
0: There may not be oil deposit,
1: but
0: you know,
1: at least
0: in your backyard. But you know, think creatively.
1: Mm-hmm.
0: This thing of, you know, waiting for the end of the month to collect funds from FAAC.
1: It should stop, at least.
0: You understand me?
1: Mm-hmm.
0: That's the reason people everybody's coming to Lagos, because it looks as if Lagos is the only place where there are opportunities. And states can actually knuckle down and create these opportunities. If they're really
1: serious.
0: They can
1: even, as someone say, work in collaboration with Lagos, work in collaboration with other states, and bring something together.
0: I heard in Enugu State, the governor of Enugu State, without trying to make claims mm-hmm. for him, I heard, you know, he's been quite creative, you know, and is diversifying the revenue base of the mm-hmm. of the state and all of that, you know. I wish other governors would do that. That's why they elected you to power.
1: Mm-hmm.
0: You understand? Mm-hmm. You don't meet a state at a level and leave the state at that same level.
1: Even
0: worse.
1: Yeah.
0: You're elected to solve the problems and create opportunities.
1: Mm-hmm.
0: That's why they voted for you, if you were voted for, actually. You understand? Because, you know, you get to office through some ways in Nigeria. You didn't hear that from me.
1: Okay.
0: Allegedly,
1: please. So if you still want to contribute to the conversation, 0704-700-3341. 0704-700-3341. That's the number to call into. Mm. We're waiting for your calls and your conversation.
0: Oh, yeah.
1: All right. The federal government has approved the release of 21.2 million naira to each state under the State Outbreak Investigation and Response Fund to strengthen the preparedness against Ebola virus disease, EVD, and other emerging public health threats. The coordinating Minister of Health and Social Welfare, Professor Ali Pateed, approved the disbursement of 50% of the fund allocation to states as part of ongoing efforts to bolster Nigeria's disease surveillance, preparedness, and emergency response system. Let's take this call before we move on. Hello.
2: Hello.
0: Good morning.
2: Good morning.
1: Good morning.
0: Good morning to you.
2: Good morning.
1: Good morning.
2: Good morning.
0: Good morning, please. You are welcome.
2: From Bejimeki.
1: Yes.
0: It's another you're welcome.
2: I know of pepper spray, but I don't know that we can have it without police permission. But now that I've known, I thank you for that.
0: Mm.
2: Talking of these beggars, some of them are very, very arrogant. Very, very arrogant. They keep on banging on your car,
1: mm-hmm.
2: keep on telling you. Sometimes they speak on you.
0: Oh, yeah, that's true.
2: So that decision the federal government or state government or the state have taken, it's a very good decision.
0: Mm-hmm.
2: Let all of them go back to their states. Let them go there and be begging. Let them do whatever they like in their states.
1: Mm-hmm.
2: And so that their governor or their government will take care of them. It's a good start, very good start.
1: Mm-hmm.
2: But I hope they will maintain it, not to just cut it and rest. Let them keep it up so that Nigeria, Lagos State especially, will be clean of bad people,
1: mm-hmm.
2: of bad people, because they hide in that place, they hide as a beggar and do very, very bad things. Sometimes they even kill them. Sometimes they kill, they steal. So it's a good decision. God bless Nigeria. Thank you.
1: Thank you
0: Tinubu. Thank you. You know, the international nature of Lagos, you know, should suppose.

0: we don't have all the street
1: beggars
0: all over the place.
1: Yeah.
0: You know, it's international status, you know, and connections. Should suppose we don't have this, you know, because they are not an eyesore.
1: They're an eyesore, and then there's huge security. You can't be walking on the road and be scared.
0: Oh yeah.
1: Of what? Of the violence on the road. You can't be. So I don't know.
0: As much as, you know, being charitable is a virtue.
1: Mm-hmm.
0: You know that there should be a more organized and sane way of.
1: Yes, exactly.
0: And it depends on government to come up with that. Organization.
1: Let's listen to. I think Tinade is calling back.
2: Hello.
0: Okay.
2: Some of them, there's nothing wrong with them. Their hands are okay, their legs are okay.
0: Able
2: they can
0: body,
2: see.
0: Yeah, that's true.
2: They believe in some laziness that is disturbing them.
0: True.
2: But they are just lazy. That's my day. Thank you.
0: True. And that's a strong point she made. Some of them, you look at them, there's nothing wrong with them
1: at all.
0: You know, they've just taken begging as a career.
1: As a
0: I don't know if you've ever begged, you make a lot of money for.
1: She said you never begged.
0: You make a lot of money ahead of a beggar, you know, the shop
1: exactly.
0: It's quite a lucrative trade, you know, so that's what makes people
1: go
0: get
1: to
0: into it.
1: All right, 0704-700-3341.
0: Okay, so now you read that story on federal government giving 21 point something million to the states.
1: Yeah.
0: Disease
1: control, disease outbreak.
0: I'm just wondering, 21 point, that's mega now.
1: Hey, but if they have to, well, it just shows that we are expecting a lot.
0: This is Ebola
1: when it comes
0: about.
1: It's Ebola. It's a serious issue.
0: 21 point something million is to a state. Is it to a state or to a ward?
1: Don't they have money in the states? That's the whole point. It's supposed to support them, not to give them the whole money. It's supposed to support you.
0: Because
1: you are supposed
0: I'm
1: to have. I think you are suggesting.
0: Recently, the president voted about billions of naira about this Ebola thing.
1: So
0: in the news,
1: they are in that voting, they'll give all the states and they'll do their own as federal government. The states, I think this mentality,
0: the money could be so small, someone will just pick it and put it aside.
1: Then that's why we need accountability. That's why sometimes the government comes out to say these things so that you can ask, fine, this money that was given to you, what was it used for? There are some states that they don't even have so much of a risk when it comes to border control. That money, you as a state should have something in line that you wanted to do before. It is going back to what we said about the states being not waiting for handouts from government for everything. This is supposed to support them. You should have something that you have already planned. You should already have your budget for health. You should already have your budget for and I'm sure that as a family, as we always have this money we set aside for emergency or in case or something came up, states should have that. So this is and it's not every time that something comes up, so that should, if there's nothing wrong, that should be in reserve.
0: Anyway,
1: so this is a balance.
0: Yeah, because NCDC is a federal government outfit,
1: exactly,
0: and it's in every state. I'm sure they have enough finance, enough funding to check this Ebola incursion into the country.
1: It's not here. We're not saying Ebola is here. Please don't get us wrong. What is happening is a precautionary thing to ensure
0: taking steps to make sure it
1: doesn't come in. Yeah.
0: All right. So we move on from that. What's the next story now? All right. This one is a bit of a sad one. A tragedy struck as a former Ogun State Television OGTV staff member, Mrs. Keton Oyeshiku. Did I get it right?
1: Mm-hmm.
0: Okay. Popularly known as Auntie Keton, was allegedly killed by unknown assailants at her home in Kobakbe, Ogun State. The tragic incident reportedly occurred in the early hours of Sunday when the assailants invaded her home and carried out the deadly attack, leaving family members, neighbors, and associates in shock. Details surrounding the circumstances of the killing remain sketchy, while the motive behind the attack has yet to be established. Security agencies are expected to commence investigations to unravel those responsible for the heinous crime. The late Oyeshiku was well known in media circles, having served with OGTV before her retirement. News of her death has sparked grief among colleagues, friends, and residents of the state. Quite unfortunate.
1: Very, very unfortunate. So we were still talking about state of security in the nation, it just adds to the list. It just adds to the list of what we're talking about
0: very
1: here.
0: Unfortunate incidents.
1: All right, now this one, despite the existence of climate, agriculture, and women's economic empowerment policies at both national and state levels, stakeholders say weak implementation, limited awareness, and financing barriers have continued to prevent many women from benefiting from government interventions. Sadly, over 80% of rural women farmers reached through a climate project are reportedly unaware of available climate finance opportunities. These concerns were raised during a National Policy Engagement Forum on Climate Change, Gender and Agriculture convened by the International Center for Environmental Health and Development under its Grassroots Women Climate Action by Rural Women Farmers in Nigeria's project, supported by the African Women's Development Fund. The forum brought together government representatives, civil society organizations, development practitioners, women farmers, and policy advocates to review existing policy frameworks and identify implementation gaps affecting women, particularly those in rural communities. You always see that sometimes government has these policies, government have these opportunities, but people don't know about it.
0: That's the reason a lot of good policies hardly translate to real value in Nigeria. You know, when it comes to implementation, we're at zero. When it comes to coordination and streamlining things, we're zero also. But when it comes to fraudulent diversion of funds, we score high. I'm not being bitter or scathing.
1: Yeah, I get it.
0: You know, we've had too many fora, you know, to discuss matters like this. Mm-hmm. But at the end of the day, we go back to status quo ante, as the lawyers will say. You know, things just continue. So I'm hoping that from this forum and the observations they've made and the steps they've taken, mm-hmm. that something different will happen. You know, let those who need the support actually get it, you know, so that society will feel the impact of what the government is doing. And that's what I'm saying.
1: All right, we'll take a break. It's 9 o'clock on Radio 1, 103.5 FM. We'll be back.

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1: 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Don't miss it. Nigerian politics, a representative democracy, is characterized by systemic erosion over the years. Politicians have always explored the riddle of time, yet time waits for no one. The citizens are tired of the empty promises, the same old narratives that have produced only a vicious cycle. It's time for real talk. It's time for answers. Welcome to the Political Roundtable. Every week, we cut through the spin and get straight to the issues that matter to you in Nigerian politics. 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
1: On the Political Roundtable, informed decision starts here. 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

0: All right, so we are back. You can keep calling. Our number is 0704-700-3341. Today we're looking at begging, street begging in Lagos State. And that's the Is Lagos Working question we're asking you. Remember, we told you earlier that the Lagos State government announced that about 226 beggars apprehended during a statewide enforcement operation will be returned to their various states of origin after profiling and documentation. Mm-hmm. Now, according to the Commissioner for Environment and Water Resources, Mr. Tukumbo Wahab, the operation was carried out by the Lagos State Environmental and Special Offences Task Force alongside the Lagos State Environmental Sanitation Corps as part of efforts to improve public safety, environmental sanitation and orderliness across the state. And of course, they talked about the security risks, which is something that we are majorly focused on.
1: Yeah.
0: And based on different people's experiences when it comes to street beggars, street begging, we are asking what you think can be done to eradicate them, because we have these exercises once in a while.
1: Yeah.
0: It comes up, and then after a while, they will come back. After a while, the Lagos State government will step in, and then they come back again. So, as we want you to talk about your experiences with the beggars, street begging in Lagos State. What do you think should be done? What are some of the things you've gone through with these beggars? Have they been rude to you? Have they been nice to you?
1: Vicious.
0: Have they been vicious to you? Have you seen them in action? So talk to us on 0704-700-3341. Also, add what you think should be done to eradicate them. Can you eradicate them within your own society, for instance, within your own community? What are you doing to ensure that they don't pose a security or a risk or environmental ISO? As much as we believe, a lot of our religions believe in giving alms and helping
1: charity,
0: out, charity work and things like that. How can we do that and to not be to our detriment?
1: Yes.
0: You put it
1: so well. Even though I'm tempted to ask, okay, so you've evacuated some beggars from other states. What about Lagos? Lagos originated beggars. I hope the state has a plan, because it's not as simple as just removing beggars. You understand? 226 is just a drop in the ocean. You know, with beggars in Lagos range in their thousands, if not tens of thousands.
0: You know, just work from Mrs. Let's just even work from right here to Shodi, or right here to to maybe Paja or whatever, and then you will see what we're talking about.
1: So Lagos State government has to devise a plan, you know, to take
0: a working
1: care,
0: plan.
1: A working plan, you know, that takes care of beggars and takes them off the street for good. You understand?
0: Yeah. Okay, so let's continue continue with some of our stories while I wait for your calls to come in.
1: Okay, I have this next story. The nexus between research, innovation and national development formed the thrust of the Obafemi Awolowo University's 65th anniversary lecture recently delivered by the Executive Secretary, Tertiary Education Trust Fund, TED Fund, Architect Sonny Echomo. Drawing from the anniversary theme, Legacy of Excellence, Future of Impact, which appropriately reflects the ideals and enduring heritage of OAU as one of Africa's foremost centers of learning, widely recognized for its unwavering commitment to academic excellence, Echono said the institution has lived to the ideals of its founding fathers as the breeding ground for erudite scholars, legal luminaries, successful businessmen, diplomats, accomplished technocrats, and administrators. The challenge here is to sustain this excellence.
0: Mm-hmm.
1: I want to think that the reputation of OAU as a foremost center of excellence is not fading now. Mm-hmm. Are you following me?
0: Mm-hmm.
1: I hope it's not fading. You shook your head. Maybe you know better than me.
0: No, I was not. I don't think it's fading. I don't think it is.
1: Okay, so the challenge is sustenance, because that's the main challenge we have
0: in Nigeria.
1: You know, things begin to drop in standard. You know, so let's maintain this. I like to believe that when I go to OAU, and I'm going to take a trip to that school to see things for myself, I want to believe that the hostel, the accommodation aspect of the university is also tidy, because these things matter. Are you following me? You know, so let's just do our best to sustain the standard. That is where the real work is.
0: Mm-hmm. No fewer than 5 persons lost their lives, while 8 others sustained varying degrees of injuries in a multiple vehicle accident along the Lagos-Ibadan Expressway on Friday evening. The crash, which occurred along the Satguru Maharaji village axis of the highway, involved 6 trucks, 2 Toyota Hilux vans and 2 cars, according to emergency respondents. Sources said the accident occurred when one of the trucks reportedly suffered brake failure and rammed into another truck parked along the road, triggering a chain of collision involving several vehicles. The impact of the crash led to a fire outbreak, further complicating rescue efforts. Emergency respondents, including personnel of the Oyo State Fire Service and the Federal Road Safety Corps, were mobilized to the scene to contain the fire and evacuate the victims.
1: You know, it's quite easy to comment on this one. Brake failure, trucks and brake failure.
0: Yeah, five and six.
1: It's become a sing song. It's a constant narrative in Nigeria. So maybe this is time for us to start discussing. Okay, so what steps can we take to make sure
0: we don't have brake failure? Exactly.
1: It's gotten so bad that if I'm driving on the road and a truck is behind me, I'm screaming at the driver, please get out of the way of this truck.
0: Mm-hmm.
1: Because I'm expecting maybe the brake will fail.
0: No.
1: You understand me? You know, so I think the traffic or transport authorities now have to do something different, something drastic, to make sure that we're not waiting for another truck to fail brake, mm-hmm, and then for deaths to occur. You understand? You know, let's move beyond just announcing the stories to doing something to prevent them from happening.
0: The Nigerian Air Force, under the air component of Operation Fasan Yama, OPFY Sector 1, sustained relentless air operations against terrorists and armed bandits across the northwest, delivering precise strikes on identified criminal enclaves while intensifying intelligence, surveillance, and armed reconnaissance missions in support of ongoing joint operations. In Sokoto State, troops of Sector 2, Operation Fansen, rescued 22 kidnapped victims in separate operations conducted in Sabo, Birni, and Isa local government areas. NAF aircraft struck a confirmed terrorist stronghold within the joint operation area, disrupting the activities of criminal elements and degrading the operational capabilities. The coordinated missions were conducted on the 18th and 19th of June 2026, underscoring the NAF's unwavering resolve to deny criminal elements freedom of action and reinforce security across the state.
1: First of all, let me say congratulations to NAF. And it's good. Many times we give more publicity to the activities of the terrorists than the activities of those fighting them, security agencies. So it's a good thing we are bringing this to the public space, that it's not as if nothing is being done.
0: Mm.
1: You know, but that said, we have Air Force superiority. And these bandits don't have any.
0: Mm-hmm, mm-hmm.
1: Thank God they don't have.
0: Would
1: have overwhelmed us. But they don't have. So I'm wondering, how come we've not used the Air Force component of our security to eliminate these people completely?
0: The argument, and of course, if you notice a few times that has happened, they've been talks of civilian.
1: The point is that
0: they have to be careful, because as much as they are trying to get these terrorists, they are conveniently, some of them are conveniently located within civilian, non-terrorist places.
1: True.
0: So, and more than once, I've heard situations where they went to bomb a place and they said that it's a village of innocents that they bombed. Do you get? So they have to be careful too. As much as they want to do that, they need a lot of intelligence. And the claim right now is that people are not giving them the intelligence that they need. So people are not, how will I put it, reporting these people. At least there are some people that are supplying them food. They are supplying them stuff. Nobody is talking. As long as they give them part of the kidnap or terrorist money, they are keeping quiet.
1: When somebody is doing business with them and making money, he feels he'll be sabotaging himself to go and give
0: information.
1: So they are not getting
0: the intelligence they need. So they can't just go inside and just be bombing.
1: Quite.
0: So they have to be careful.
1: Yeah,
0: I think that's part of
2: part of it.
1: All right, now the management of the Federal University Oyekiti has suspended two students with immediate effect over allegations that they cyberbullied the institution's suspended Students Union Government President, James Iyanoluwa Adio. This was contained in a statement published on the university's official news portal on Friday, attributed to the Deputy Vice Chancellor Administration, Professor Tajuddin Ogbola, who is the acting Vice Chancellor. The two students, identified as Alao Iyanoluwa Odunayo and Olawale Abiodun Samuel, were accused of conspiring to cyberbully Adio by posting his private affairs online for Adio's inability to meet their financial demands. Doesn't this remind you of online loan lenders? The management said it frowned at the duo's involvement in what it described as conduct capable of denting the image of the university. It added that investigations into the matter were ongoing, but ordered the two students to proceed on suspension immediately, stressing that the institution was determined to purge itself of any behavior likely to tarnish its image. Adio was suspended by university last week alongside the Deputy Director of Students Affairs over allegations bordering on extortion. He was accused of being indirectly involved in the illegal collection of 1,000 naira from first-year students for practical sessions, with 700,000 naira said to have been traced to his personal account. His suspension was followed by the circulation of an explicit video allegedly involving him, which trended widely on social media and drew the intervention of the National Association of Nigerian Students.
0: I saw this post, and it is just sad how far some people go and what some people do. This guy was drugged in the video, and then he was recorded in sexual whatever, and then the video was posted.
1: He was drugged.
0: You could see that he wasn't himself. I think he was, you know, spitting up, foaming or something like that. And I believe maybe it was a setup. And then, you know, of course,
1: hopefully he wasn't the one who drugged himself.
0: He's not now. Somebody videoed him. He did not know. And, you know, they were trying to extort him for money because of that. He was already suspended in the first place. I don't know if he's a good person.
1: That's what I'm asking.
0: He was already... Two wrongs don't make a right. Two wrongs don't make a right now.
1: So, I mean, somebody like that could be involved in drugs. I'm not trying to, you know, really slaughter him, but just analyzing.
0: Yeah,
1: two
0: wrongs don't make a right, basically. So, I think... I like what the university has done. Those people involved, too, have been... suspended, which is good, and hopefully these things
1: what even concerns me more is that extortion that he was accused of, because this thing has become normal. I haven't confirmed this, but on social media there's this story that is trending about the schools taking WAEC, and a particular school claim asking the students who are taking the WAEC to contribute 3,000 naira to facilitate the movement of their results to that the WAEC examiners needed to move their results to whatever. Parents were complaining. So this thing is a regular feature in our society. You know, so government should probe allegation. It's still an allegation now, but, you know, there's no smoke without fire.
0: No.
1: You know, so let's probe stuff, especially when we know that these things are capable of happening. Worse things have happened. Extorting year one students 1,000 naira, and not only him, the deputy director of student affairs, according to the story. You know, so government should beam his searchlight further.
0: But the fact that somebody is doing something wrong does not mean she should not add your own. Now, these ones, because they did something wrong, they now added their own. They are now suffering for it. Well, I honestly don't know what they were thinking. I don't know what they were thinking. This age where everything you do online has footprints.
1: And finally, cyberbullying is
0: a crime.
1: It's gaining traction. It's becoming popular.
0: It's a crime once you get... It's a big crime. That's the thing.
1: Crime.
0: It's a crime. Please, let's be careful. We'll take a break. Let's take a break. We'll be back.

0: Hello, I am Dr. Mariam Oshidi. I'm a public health physician. It's important for all of us to get tested and know our HIV status. If you test negative, ensure that you keep to prevent risky behaviors, having unprotected sexual intercourse, and sharing sharp objects, contaminated needles. And if you are positive, it's not the end of the world. Ensure that you go for treatment. Ensure you use your medications as directed. And ensure that you speak to your healthcare practitioner should you have any symptoms or anything that you are unclear about. It's important that we leave our world to make it HIV free, and it begins with you and I.
1: What do you make of jungle justice?
2: Jungle justice, also called mob justice, is a form of instant public judgment on any individual caught in a criminal act.
3: Jungle justice, I would say, is lynching, killing, burning somebody like that.
4: Jungle justice is immoral, irrespective of how we want to vent our anger.
2: It is pretty much a scenario where citizens take the laws into their hands.
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1: So you see, nobody ever wants this to happen. 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
1: Never judge a book by its cover. Avoid jungle justice. Stop jungle justice by being your brother's keeper. Say no to jungle justice. 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

0: All right, talking jungle justice now. Police in Kaduna have vowed to prosecute those involved in a mob action leading to the death of a woman in on fictitious allegation of child stealing in Marabanchos, a suburb of the state. The Kaduna Police Command strongly condemned the mob action, which subsequently resulted in the gruesome killing of the woman on Sunday, that's yesterday, the 21st of June. In a statement by the spokesman of the police in the state, DSB Masira Hassan, at about 10 o'clock in the morning, the DPO Marabanchos received a distress call that a woman was being attacked by a mob over allegations of child theft without proof at all to support the allegation. He said, responding swiftly, the divisional police officer led officers to the scene, rescued the woman, and removed her to the station for safety and investigation. Now, despite this, a large crowd gathered in their hundreds stormed and besieged the police stations, overpowered the officers on duty, forcibly removed the woman from custody, killed her, and set her body ablaze. The victim is a native of Marabanchos.
1: You know, this story leaves all sorts of sour taste in your mouth.
0: Very, very sour.
1: There's a dimension of the mob action which resulted in the death of the woman. And they had a dimension of security claiming that they were overpowered. This woman was rescued, brought to a police station.
0: And then they
1: are you following me? And then the mob came to that police station, overpowered police. That says all sorts of things about
0: security. So what is the police station all about now?
1: I mean, if you run into a police station, you should be safe.
0: Exactly.
1: You know, so that DPO and his men have to be investigated and then suspended
0: suspended. How can a mob enter your station and take somebody from
1: and
0: you?
1: To think that the police were the people giving this account.
0: They are the ones who they're telling the story
1: wonder,
0: themselves.
1: Where is the end of embarrassment? You rescued her from the mob. Are you listening to this?
0: Yeah, as he's saying it, as if I did not.
1: You rescued
0: myself.
1: You already rescued her from the mob, and the mob now came to you.
0: And then rescued
1: her again from you,
0: wow,
1: and then killed her.
0: It's a bad thing. It's a horrible thing.
1: Nigerian police, this does not do you any
0: at all.
1: Doesn't add to your reputation at all.
0: At all. In any
1: what
0: way
1: you're telling Nigerians, if you're facing trouble, don't run to Nigeria. That's why vigilantes are becoming more popular.
0: Exactly.
1: People are putting faith in them.
0: But let's go to the key of this issue: jungle justice, mob action. Mob action is a horrible, horrible thing. Somebody said this, and although you know, not to sound too religious, I believe it's a serious spiritual thing. It's a demon, because once it starts, you to stop it or hold it back is a problem. Once that move, how will I put it, starts. To stop it is a problem. That is why, to me, somebody that falsely accuses somebody and ignites a mob action, like that person cannot have a good life. That person will be cursed for life. To me,
1: I believe that.
0: Because it's a horrible thing. See, this one was wrongly accused now. There was a guy also, it happened in Idimu in Lagos. I remember. I keep saying this story. You know, as if we're neighbors, we're friends, you're at your office. My child's school is on the way to office.
1: Mm-hmm.
0: So you usually take my child to school on your way to office.
1: Yeah, yeah.
0: And you know, we know each other like that. We usually take my child. But you know, there are some children now, some days they don't want to go to school.
1: Yes.
0: So this day, this child was crying, doesn't want to go to school. The uncle was just crying. And everyone, someone just, why is he crying? Is this your father? Of course, she's not the father. So
1: yes.
0: The child said no. That is how they started. They almost killed this guy, if not for the intervention of the police, and if not for the intervention of somebody that was shouting, I know him, he's the child's uncle.
1: Imagine.
0: Of course, it's not the father. But somebody will just say something and sit down in his mind and just ignite people wrongly. That's how the Alufa, remember the Alufa issue?
1: Yes.
0: It's something that can never be forgotten.
1: Yes,
0: and
1: yes, yes.
0: That is why we are strong. I mean, jungle justice, please. We need to stop it.
1: Just like Lomi said, it attracts very serious curses, not just on individuals that participate, but even the society that enables and allows it. You know, and it's an easy way to frame somebody. Think of yourself.
0: Very easy.
1: If I'm envious of your success, I could easily scream on your head.
0: Yes, so
1: this person is a ritual killer, whatever.
0: That's all.
1: And
0: that's,
1: then stupid
0: and
1: people
0: so,
1: gather
0: we
1: and then
0: carries,
1: start looking for tie and
0: carry
1: fear.
0: It.
1: You know, so it's a very stupid thing to do. which is why I'm going bananas here, that the police actually allowed the mob to succeed in killing this person. Mm. I mean, where is IG, please? IG has to hear this and take steps. This should not be heard of.
0: At all. All right, we'll take a quick break. We'll come back at 9:30 and then give you headlines from our national dailies.

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0: time to take a look at the headlines on the national dailies. Let's start with this one on the leadership paper. Reactions as Oyin Banji becomes first Ekiti governor to win second consecutive term. And I think that jinx was broken by Oyo State earlier. They said that Oyo State, there are some states that you can't win twice.
1: Mm-hmm. Congratulations to you.
0: Congratulations to him. You can check out page 4 of the full story. More headlines on the front page of the leadership paper. NCC CAC set fresh requirement for approving telcos shareholding ownership changes. Current security situation close to a state of war, McCarthy. Hopefully, Laila, it will happen. That's not something that we should want. Jamb overhauls admission process for colleges of education. Anytime I hear this Jamb and the admission processes, I get more and more angry.
2: It's true.
0: But if you want to know what exactly they are talking about, grab a copy of the leadership and know more. Nigeria's ambassador to Ghana, Baradi, assumes duty. NAF graduates 111 Special Forces soldiers to strengthen security. 111 is such an odd number. By election, APC wins in Enugu, Nasarawa, Kebbi, Kano, and PDP clinches Rivers State.
1: You have to wonder, is this a pointer?
0: I don't know what is going to happen. All right. Those are headlines on the front page of the leadership paper.
1: All right, then we look at the Punch newspaper banner headline, retirement bombshell, it captions it. Five DCGs to lead 1,516 officers out of customs. If you ride us, customs faces generational shift. As 17 ACGs, 25 controllers, top brass prepare for exit. Pre-retirement leave begins as agency sets July 31 deadline for exit-related complaints. Over 1,500 customs retirement statutory, not CG succession plot, reps chair. Okay? Pre-retirement leave. I thought there was a ruling that pre-retirement leave should be stopped.
0: Yeah.
1: Anyway, Jamb axes affiliated degree courses in colleges of education. That's in page 20. Dangote imported 1.46 billion liters blended gasoline. That's according to NMDPRA. I'm sure that Dangote will have a response to that. We'll wait to hear from him. By elections, APC sweeps Nasarawa, Enugu, Kano, Ondo, PDP holds Rivers. Okay. Ex-OGTV broadcaster guard found dead inside Ogun apartment. We brought you that story.
0: Mm-hmm, mm-hmm.
1: Okay. Labour knocks government as FARC payout hit 10.4 trillion naira. Labour has a right to knock government too. You can't be sharing 10.4 trillion naira. My salary is still what it is. All right. Ekiti governorship poll, Tinubu hails Oyin Banji as ADC, PDP reject results. As usual, reject the results will be rejected in Nigeria. Anyway, all of this you'll find if you grab a copy of the Punch newspaper.
0: All right, let's go to the Daily Times. False hope as police, LGA says, kidnapped victims still in captivity despite Igboho's 2-hour ultimatum. I could have sworn I saw a video of the
1: community,
0: rejoicing that they were released.
1: Well,
0: maybe this was, I don't know. I could have sworn
1: maybe,
0: I saw.
1: Maybe it was something that happened earlier.
0: Somebody just launched again. I don't know. I could have sworn I saw that, honestly. All right, more headlines on the Daily Times. Ex-minister rejects Nasarawa's by-election demand to cancellation over alleged irregularities. Okay, ex-minister rejects Nasarawa by-elections, demands cancellation over alleged irregularities. Naira firms as external reserves hit $51 billion, highest in 17 years. And we have federal government urged on strategic use of 10 billion naira Ebola preparedness fund. We just talked about that.
1: Okay. All right. You're done with the. Okay.
0: Yeah.
1: So let's look at the Guardian. Guardian banner headline, from airports to airlines, governors sink over 500 billion naira in new carriers and fleets. I remember that Enugu State now has Enugu Air. I think other states also, you know, are developing their airlines. I hope they are run profitably.
0: That's the major thing.
1: Government has shown outstanding wretchedness when it comes to managing business in this part of the world. Okay, Oyin Banji re-elected a landslide victory as observers identify gaps ahead of Osun polls. So what do we say? Pure good is being bitter this morning. When solution to open defecation deserves more than political statements. All right, that's one of the stories carried there. Somolu, Bakare lead cause for governance to economics reforms. Osun Accord PDP won INEC against release of unclaimed PVCs to APC. 74% of retailers need credit, only 18% access formal loans. Okay, so that's okay. You have a few others here. Atiku Amechi presidential bid on Santos ADC. FG took 1 trillion naira from May FAC revenue before sharing, says Oye. Okay, report estimates 279 kidnappings nationwide in May alone.
0: 279 in 1 month.
1: Make sure you carry pepper spray or acid. And
0: she said acid.
1: if you have
0: please don't carry acid, do just do pepper spray. Pepper spray will do the work very
1: acid
0: well.
1: Acid is quite lethal.
0: Pepper spray will do the work very well.
1: I've used acid.
0: Have
1: before,
0: you used?
1: So I know how powerful that is. I attended a school where cult is all over the place. You know, so I learned some of these skills quite early.
0: Yeah. Okay. All right. Let's now go to the Nigerian Tribune.
1: Okay.
0: Insecurity on top agenda and senators reconvene tomorrow. It has a few headline writers. You can check them out. Tinubu, Oyebanji, APC celebrate Ekiti governorship victory. It has writers. It's a validation of Tinubu's government. Oyebanji says you can just grab a copy of the paper to read all the writers there. Let's go to health. Saliva test can predict dangerously sleep-deprived persons. Scientist says, so your saliva will tell us if you don't sleep, like pure gold. So they will know if you don't sleep and they will know what to do. it's interesting as your body will give signs.
1: I'm telling you.
0: If something is happening to you, at least one part of your body will be reacting and be telling you that this is wrong. So if you're looking good, if they take some part of your body to just look at it, they will know that this is not normal.
1: The whole profile.
0: So you can be walking and be pretending as if you're fine, but one system in your body is just going haywire.
1: I was used to checking urine and blood. Now you know saliva has been thrown into the equation.
0: Labour braces for change as UK Prime Minister Starmer exits looms. Uriri abduction, troops closing on kidnappers' hideout. Don't get there. I don't think we should.
1: Don't announce it.
0: Don't even announce it, closing
1: it's security
0: it.
1: Now.
0: Get there. Eh? Let's hear.
1: These guys also
0: them
1: listen
0: out.
1: To news. They are probably listening to us this morning.
0: All right, that's it on the Nigerian Tribune.
1: All right, so Daily Sun. Flood windstorm destroys shops, farmlands in Ebonyi. Sorry about that, Ebonyi State. Oriri abduction. Hope rises for abducted pupils, teachers. Security operatives encircle forest, step up rescue efforts. Abdulsalami mobilizes Nigerians against terrorism. Just like we said, even journalists have to be smart. Have to be smart. Why will you publish this?
0: I don't know.
1: Security has a lot to do with secrecy. So journalists should also be smart and clever. This is news. I don't know why I read it out.
0: Is it not on the national dailies?
1: Yeah, but I should have been smart and just dodge.
0: Is there?
1: Because you know they're probably listening to
0: and sometimes with this security agencies will tell you that they leak some of this information for them to hear, and then maybe might not be actually what they are doing.
1: Okay, for psychological dimensions.
0: Yeah.
1: Okay.
0: All right, let's go to the Daily Trust now. Turji's new appearance sparks concern. You can grab a copy of that to know what that's about. APC.
1: Turji is the grand terrorist in Katsina. Turji.
0: So, what is his appearance that is sparking concern?
1: Okay.
0: APC battles. Which true? If he changes appearance, they might not know it's him.
1: That's the most sought after terrorist. I mean, there's a bounty on his head.
0: And I'll become the Nigerian, and he will be caught in Jesus' name. APC battles petition 4 days to opening of INEC portal. Kano businessman dies in girlfriend's house. I read somewhere. There was this. I read it, and the girl was putting up that she went to spend the night in her fiance's house, a weekend at her fiance's, and the guy didn't let her sleep. Every 2 seconds, he's like, "You okay? Sleep small." After 5 minutes, are you okay? Are you okay? She was like, why didn't you let me sleep? She was like, nobody wants. I don't want. I don't want police story. Let me know you are alive. Not the one that there have been so many cases of that. That you go the partner and just, you know, just normal partner go and spend the night at your partner's place and then it turns into a disaster.
2: Mm-hmm.
0: So this one, kind of businessman dies in girlfriend's house there.
1: Quite unfortunate.
0: NTLEA arrests grandfathers for allegedly selling drugs to students. Hey, when we keep saying the children are kindergarten, the children are help the children, talk to children, and this is what we are hearing.
1: That is quite unfortunate.
0: All right, that's it on the dailies today. Just as we said, grab a copy of any of them. Get yourself well informed. Know what is happening and know what's out there. And then we are still waiting for your calls. Talk to us about the beggars in your area. What experience have you had with beggars? Now, there are different forms of begging. There are the normal amagiri, or I don't know what to say if amagiri is the right word. The normal beggars you see on the road, they are annoying ones. They are the ones that are corporate beggars.
1: Executive beggars.
0: Yeah, executive beggars. Those are the ones that you don't see early enough.
1: And those ones are many now.
0: They are
1: many.
0: All
1: over Lagos.
0: And because there are so many, they don't even remember that they've come to you with the same story
1: before. I'm telling you.
0: As in, I remember then Fidel told me about this guy that he entered the bus with in Opalini. The guy gave a story, was well dressed, gave a story and everything, and then he entered the bus and we gave him money. That he still saw the same guy in another bus with the same story.
1: It's a career.
0: I mean, it's just, I remember also it happened to me once. Someone came to me, told me this story, whatever. And then the same day, apparently he's just going from one person to the other in that area where he didn't stand. And same day, he had gone down the rounds and then he came around, did a...
1: So let's be careful.
0: Exactly.
1: We're not saying people should be mean and refuse to help, but let's be smart about it. That's the point that's being made. Let's be smart about it. And then you have people who constantly claim, can you give me 2,000 that I'm going from this place to Kukumaiko.
0: They're always there.
1: There must be a way of dissuading them from. One of the ways is don't give them.
0: Yeah, that's just it.
1: If you don't have money, why are you going to wherever you're going?
0: Some of the beggars are richer than you, as Piogo said. Some have buildings, some have houses. I think I remember somebody talking about one, and he said he has three wives.
1: Oh.
0: A beggar, you have three wives. Even the person that is not begging does not have.
1: You're
0: one
1: richer
0: wife.
1: Than me.
0: And then of course, the major focus we're talking about is the security aspect of it.
1: Yes.
0: Those, you think that they are just children. They are not just children. They get aggressive when you don't give them what they want. Especially those that have been, that are hooked on drugs.
1: Yes.
0: Especially those that are hooked on drugs that, when you now don't give them, they're already high, they already need these drugs, so they want to come in.
1: Yes, yes. So you have to be careful with them.
0: All right, so we'll take a quick break and then we'll come back. For sports, Olumide is back.
1: Yeah, let's clap for him. Class, clap for him.
0: So we'll talk more. We'll be back.
1: All right.
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0: right. Feels good to be back again. Good morning, Laomi. Good morning, Fidel.
1: Welcome, Fidel. Not Fidel. It's pure gold.
2: We are missing him also.
0: All right. It's March the 12th of the FIFA Senior Men's World Cup. Data and results on Saturday saw Netherlands defeat Sweden by 5-1. That was a wallop, actually. And Germany also defeated Ivory Coast by 2-1. Ivory Coast led at the point, but Germany, maybe based on experience and, of course, quality, they came back into the game.
2: Psychological, mental strength.
1: It's been so long that I watched football. Germany used to be one of my favorite teams, mainly because they had the finest guys.
0: Yeah.
1: That's all. And they're good players.
0: She's right.
1: They had the finest guy. There's one guy then. Is it Balaam or
2: Balak?
1: I
2: agree with you.
0: It's much else player.
2: Very cute.
1: It's a good player.
2: Very cute.
0: So Ecuador and Curaçao played out a goalless draw.
1: What?
0: Curaçao made history, the smallest nation ever to qualify for a World
2: Cup. Ecuador.
0: Yes, and they held Ecuador, picked their first World Cup points. They did so well in this particular game, and their goalkeeper Eloy Room, he made the
2: was
0: record
2: a man of
0: 15
2: the match,
0: saves.
2: Yeah. 41 years old. I
0: yes,
2: understand.
0: 15 saves he made in this particular game. So history made for Curaçao. I'm sure they must be celebrating, jubilating in the country by now. And Tunisia, the qualified
2: boys.
0: African nations, whooping boys. That best describes them. World Cup chaos, actually, after a humiliating 5-1 defeat to Sweden in their first game. Tunisia made shocking decision to sack their head coach, talking about Sabri Lamouchi.
1: Within match?
0: And, yes.
1: World Cup.
0: First World Cup.
2: As the match was ending, he was getting his sack by text message.
0: Yeah. And they turned to experience them, Javier Reynard, who was in charge of their second game yesterday. Javier Reynard lost by 4 to New York.
1: So maybe he's not the coach.
0: He's not, apparently. Because he failed to, he's
2: the
0: not
2: same score line.
0: Yes.
1: Same deficit.
0: 4-0 he lost to Japan. And they failed to recover in this one. By that particular loss, they are eliminated from the World Cup.
2: Bye-bye.
0: First African nation to get eliminated.
2: So, I wish that was South Africa.
0: Yeah, so I feel the managerial change was supposed to save Tunisia, but instead it became one of the biggest World Cup collapses of this competition.
2: It's
0: so
2: sad.
0: Football can be brutal, if you ask me. That was a pure waste of financial resources on the part of Tunisia.
2: They could just allowed me.
0: Yes, because they had this arrangement with Javier Reynard, €200,000 to take charge of two games, meaning it took €100,000

0: 14 goals conceded. They scored just one. And then remember before this World Cup, Tunisia, they had almost the best run, talking about the qualifiers. Yes. 10 games they played, they won 9, they drew just one without conceding a single goal.
1: Can you imagine?
0: So how do you expect going to the World Cup with this fantastic run of form and them having to lose scandalously in this situation? Well, it remains to be seen what the authorities of Tunisia would do as part of coaching, but not so good for them. So progressed to the second round. Talking about round of 32, Mexico have progressed, USA, and of course Germany. Unfortunately for Tunisia, one of the three nations that have been eliminated alongside Turkey and of course Haiti.
1: Turkey's own shocked me.
0: Yes, I'm surprised as well.
1: Turkey's own shocked me. They have some outstanding players.
0: Yeah.
1: You have Gula, who plays for Real Madrid.
0: One of the biggest talents. Yeah.
1: You know, so Turkey shocked me. And Turkey is a footballing nation.
0: They are.
1: If you remember the days of what are their names now? So many of them. Mm. You know, so I don't know that this Adagula was furious.
0: Standout performer.
1: You know, and you know, started apologizing to fans and all of that.
0: Yeah.
1: You know, that's quite some shock.
0: Okay, so talking about yesterday's game, Spain defeated Saudi Arabia by 4-0. Belgium and Iran played out a goalless draw. Iran did so well in that game. They held Belgium for 90 minutes.
1: I think Belgium has a problem.
0: They do. And the biggest one right now, especially on the continent of Africa, is Cabo Verde playing a 2-0 draw against Uruguay. Vozinha was in action yet again. Remember what he did in the first game against Spain? He made about 7 saves. So before the World Cup, this guy had about 50,000 followers. After that first game, his followership rose to about 2.5. And based on my research before coming into the studio right now, he's the second most followed goalkeeper right now, both retired and active at the moment.
1: Manchester United should go and buy
0: him. Well, at over 40, making his first senior international competition, and this guy's, you know, simply on fire.
1: Just took massive. Split.
0: Yeah, so his name has gone viral. He's doing so well. I'm so happy for him.
1: And Cape Verde has shown that whatever they did in the African qualifiers was no fluke.
0: No doubt.
1: You remember when the same group with Cape Verde, they made it, you know, so I think they are coming to the AFCON.
0: Yeah,
1: you know, coming. All of a sudden they should be taken seriously.
0: They should be. Mm-hmm. They should be. So talking about the games that went down today, early hours of today, New Zealand lost to Egypt by 3-1, precisely 92 years and 25 days. Jinx broken for Egypt. They finally won their first ever World Cup.
1: They were lucky to be in New Zealand.
0: Mo Salah left.
1: New Zealand and football, nobody's ready.
0: Are you serious, man? At least the jinx has been broken now. So later today, Argentina will take on Austria 8 p.m., France and Iraq 11 p.m., and of course at 1 a.m., Norway up against Senegal. Not so good news coming from the camp of Senegal. We hear their players have not been paid their bonuses. Hotel not up to standard. Teams chef didn't travel with them. The players are buying foods outside.
1: What is wrong?
0: Senegal's coach too, Papa Thio, is working without a contract. All of this might have a negative effect.
1: And here's Senegal that is one of the most illustrious teams in Africa.
0: Yeah.
1: I mean, that demon that used to reside in Nigeria has moved over.
0: Sad. So they'll be up against the high-flying Norway tomorrow. Remember, Norway won their first game against Iran by 4-1. And Senegal lost their first game.
1: That doesn't say Norway is such a wonderful team.
0: Okay.
1: When you beat Iran.
2: A lot of times you guys kind of look at, because of their names, they look down on. But sometimes it's on these countries that you think are not the best.
0: Yeah.
2: They actually do well.
1: Iran national team has been distracted. It's a country that is fighting war with America. So it's been a distracted bunch. You know? So Norway beating them 4-1 shouldn't say much. We shouldn't read much into it.
0: Okay.
1: You know, but let's see them too. Who are they playing next?
0: Iran, they'll be playing against the team that they'll be playing against France. France
1: no,
0: will definitely win.
1: No, France will kill.
0: Trust
1: France
0: me.
1: Will France playing against Iran.
0: Yes.
1: France will slaughter them. Who is Norway playing?
0: Norway's playing Senegal.
1: Senegal.
0: Do you understand?
1: Well,
0: it just side now. So Morocco, they are the first African team to book their place in the round of 32 at the World Cup.
1: Atlanta
0: Lions
1: will
0: continue
1: and
0: to make Africa proud in this particular game. This is my Sabari takes home the man of the match award against the opponent, talking about Scotland. It's 4 minutes played. This guy, he got a goal and assist created as well. So good one for him. So away from the World Cup now, let's quickly touch on the Super Eagles. We hear since the World Cup commenced, Nigeria has moved up 2 places to 24th in the FIFA World Cup rankings, highest position ever.

0: since 2010. That was 21st.
1: Congratulations to us.
0: Yeah, so we do have a chance at least Coach Eric Sabichel is building a team for the future.
1: Yes, yes.
0: Eric Sabichel visited the camp of the Flying Eagles, talking about the under-21 on Friday. But of course, he had a brief chat with the players. And afterwards, these guys took to the field of play and they won their friendly game. Talking about Bulldog FC, 5-1, that game ended in favor of the Flying Eagles. So I think it's good. His presence motivated these guys. And of course, about the ladies to the Flamingos under 17 ladies, they had a friendly game on Saturday as well. They defeated Dream Stars ladies by 3-0, 2 goals in the first half, and of course, 1 in the second half. So, quickly to the continent where CAF has set July 25 as the deadline for all member associations to submit the list of clubs that would participate in next season's CAF competition. So, to transfers, Kabiru Mohammed of Ranchers Base, is set to join Kakwara United in this part one. And Ebenezer Kisomiru, a player of the Super Eagles, we hear Bologna have registered their interest.
1: Fantastic.
0: They might possibly.
1: He's a great talent.
0: He's a great talent and he's done so well. He played for Pisa last season. He's a player of Inter Milan, actually, on loan at Pisa. Then Arsenal, we hear they're currently preparing a bid of about 80 million euros for Bradley Bakula of PSG. I remember this guy is currently playing for France at the World Cup.
1: Arsenal.
0: He did so well.
1: Arsenal want to nick it again.
0: They want to. We
1: won't allow them.
0: They are not joking. And shortly before I go, in the world of tennis, Serena Williams, she's received final wild card for the Wimbledon singles draw. Wimbledon starts next week, and Serena at 44 will be participating.
1: Amazing.
0: On the courts.
1: She deserves it.
0: Let's see what she brings to the table. And Francisco at 4 will say congratulations to him, who just defeated the Lofris 6-4, 6-4 to claim the Hill title. That's in Germany. So massive congratulations.
1: All right, I think Olumide, that's what we missed about you. Thank you for coming back and bringing the spice.
0: Yeah.
1: All right, now that's the sports component of this morning on radio show.
2: Yes.
1: And once that component goes, you know that we're also about going here in the studio. But it's been a good one, I dare say. It's been quite upbeat, very warm, and particularly active.
2: Thank you so much for staying with us and listening in. And I hope that a few of the security tips we shared when it comes to ensuring that when you see these beggars in your area, you are up and doing. Be aware, look at what new person in your area.
1: And then prepare ahead of time.
2: Prepare ahead of time. What are the steps that your community has taken that in case we are seeing this thing, what should we do? I know of a community that right now they are taking a case to the police station that there are some certain groups of people in the area that they don't trust. So this is like a collective committee effort. They know what to do before that group of people become a menace.
1: Yes.
2: They've already like reported, said a case so that they'll
1: be
2: watched.
1: Nip it in the bud.
2: So things like that, do it. As an individual, carry pepper spray. Don't do carry
1: pepper spray. Acid.
2: No.
1: A pen knife.
2: Pepper spray. Just a pepper spray. You can even do your pepper spray yourself.
1: You can prepare yourself.
2: A bottle. Put very good hot pepper inside water.
1: And if you add acid to pepper spray, it becomes a bomb.
2: I have a problem with acid because you could spray the wrong person.
1: It's very corrosive.
2: You could spray the wrong person. Pepper spray. First, after I wash the person, I think it will go. But at least it will destabilize the person at that point. You can escape. But acid is a permanent thing. Please don't use acid. Don't mind pure gold.
1: You can also get caustic soda.
2: What is wrong with you? This is a serious case.
1: I attended Nanaskri University, Oka, when courtism was at its peak. You understand? So these were some steps that we took to, you know, secure ourselves.
2: So as civilians. Don't be drastic. Pepper spray is fine. Thank you so much to our editor, Yemisi Dada. Thank you to our producer, Salime Moses. My name is Olawumi.
1: And I'm Pure Good as it is. It's been a particularly exciting edition. Let's look forward to next Monday where we'll do something even better. Thank you so much.

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morning, Hezen, is at 10. My name is Olawunmi Akonwo. With rainfall becoming more frequent and sunshine increasingly limited, weather conditions across Lagos and its environs have become noticeably cooler, prompting health experts to advise residents to dress warmly to reduce the risk of colds and flu. This morning, many school children in parts of Igondo were seen wearing sweaters and other warm clothing. Some pupils who spoke with our correspondent said their school authorities had advised them to dress properly and keep warm because of the cold weather. Meanwhile, in its latest weather outlook, the Nigerian Meteorological Agency, NIMET, has advised residents of Lagos and neighboring communities to prepare for thunderstorms and moderate rainfall over the next 3 days. Amid growing conversation on mental health awareness, particularly among men who are often expected by society to remain strong despite facing personal struggles and emotional challenges, the senior pastor of the Fountain of Life Church, Ilukeju, Lagos, Pastor Jimmy Odukoya, has urged fathers to pay close attention to their mental health while carrying the responsibilities of providing for and leading their families. In his Father's Day message, Pastor Odukoya, who acknowledged the enormous pressure many men face, encouraged them not to suffer in silence while burdened by life challenges. He advised fathers to speak out when necessary, seek support, and express their emotions freely, stressing that vulnerability is totally different from weakness. While noting that emotional expression is a healthy way of coping with life difficulties, Pastor Odukoya said it was perfectly acceptable for men to cry when faced with overwhelming situations. Meanwhile, some Lagos residents, especially wives and children, have eulogized men for their resilience, protective presence, and daily sacrifices they make to keep their families thriving. In a chat with our correspondent, Yemi Stada, some residents described fathers as silent heroes of families, working tirelessly behind the scene and carrying heavy responsibilities. They insisted that responsible fathers should be celebrated more than once a year, with a call on children not to neglect their fathers in old age, while commending those who are the financiers of their homes. Other respondents advocated aggressive awareness on domestic violence against men and urged victims to speak up, noting that speaking up is not a sign of weakness for men. The National Assembly has enjoined Nigerians to disregard any form of intimidation aimed at obstructing the ongoing Lagos-Calabar Coastal Highway project, describing the initiative as a legitimate national investment for far-reaching economic benefit. Chairman of the Senate Committee on Works, Mr. Olwell Onyesh, said the Chairman of the House Committee on Works, Mr. Akin Alabi, made the call during an oversight visit on road construction projects across his country's six geopolitical zones. The lawmaker said that the 750-kilometer Lagos-Calabar Coastal Highway is a transformative infrastructure project that will boost economic activities, enhance connectivity, and create employment opportunities for Nigerians upon completion. They also expressed satisfaction with the utilization of budgetary allocations to the Ministry of Works, noting that the quality and standard of work observed on the various projects met expectations. And that ends the news at 10. Thank you so much for listening. Do join us at 11 for our major news. I'm Olawunmi Akonwo.

0: mental health is a very important part of our health. Unfortunately, it doesn't get as much attention or acceptance as other illnesses. According to the World Health Organization, mental health is a state of mental well-being that enables people to cope with stresses of life, realize their abilities, learn and work well, and contribute to their community. Mental illness can be caused by different things. Environmental factors, which include exposure to unfavorable social, economic, geopolitical, and environmental circumstances, including poverty, violence, inequality, and environmental deprivation. Mental illness can also occur due to psychological, biological, or chemical imbalances in the brain, such as emotional skills, genetics, and substance use. It is important to note that struggling with mental health is not something to be ashamed of. Being mentally healthy is just as important as being physically healthy. So it is important that we take proper care of our mental health. Seeing a mental health professional is key if we cannot deal with issues ourselves. But this is just not me talking. Let's listen to Dr. Kike Oyekomi as she explains further.
1: A lot of people don't understand that mental illnesses are legitimate biological illnesses, just like any other illness. Mental illnesses are biological illnesses like hypertension or diabetes or arthritis or any other illness. Most people believe that mental illnesses start only during adulthood. This is completely incorrect. In fact, mental illnesses can be diagnosed as early as before the age of 5 years. Researchers have shown over the years that 50% of all mental illnesses begin by the age of 14 years. When a child or an adolescent or a teenager begin to show symptoms and signs of mental illness, these signs and symptoms are often overlooked or dismissed as something else. And this usually comes at a very, very great consequence to the child or the young person. As with any other illness, the later you diagnose, the poorer the outcome or the prognosis. And the good thing is that mental illnesses are largely manageable. There are fantastic treatments that are available that an individual can take, and the person is going to live a happy and productive life. No life should be crippled. No life should be stopped. No life should be truncated because of a mental illness.
0: Part of what helps people successfully deal with mental health issues is support from others around them, family, friends, and society at large. This support is very important. Dr. Kike Oyekomi speaks further.
1: Society must understand that when they delay in giving people affected with mental illnesses the right treatment, they are robbing society of productive human beings. And society would continue to pay a huge price until people change their attitude to mental illnesses.
0: Please do not be afraid to seek for help with your mental health. It is a very important part of our lives. Just as we take care of our physical health, our mental health needs to be properly taken care of. Covering up or hiding this ultimately leads down darker and more grievous consequences. And if you know somebody who is struggling with their mental health, please be a support, not an obstacle in the care process. Stop stigmatization. My name is Olawumi Akoro.

0: 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Don't miss it. Nigerian politics, a representative democracy, is characterized by systemic erosion over the years. Politicians have always explored the riddle of time, yet time waits for no one. The citizens are tired of the empty promises, the same old narratives that have produced only a vicious cycle. It's time for real talk. It's time for answers. Welcome to the Political Roundtable. Every week, we cut through the spin and get straight to the issues that matter to you in Nigerian politics. From the rising cost of living to the future of education and health, we ask the tough questions and demand accountability.
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0: 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Thank you very much. 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
5: 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We'll start with headlines. Stakeholders encourage fathers to prioritize mental well-being. NIMET advises Lagos residents to take precautions as rainfall intensifies. National Assembly urges citizens to disregard misinformation about Lagos-Calabar Coastal Highway. And rare school shooting in Philippines kill three people. And other news in four. My name is Olawumi Akonwo. Amid growing conversation on mental health awareness, particularly among men who are often expected by society to remain strong despite facing personal struggles and emotional challenges, the senior pastor of the Fountain of Life Church in Ilipiju, Lagos, Pastor Jimmy Odukoya, has urged fathers to pay close attention to their mental health while carrying the responsibilities of providing for and leading their families. In his Father's Day message, Pastor Odukoya, who acknowledged the enormous pressure many men face, encouraged them not to suffer in silence while burdened by life's challenges. He advised fathers to speak out when necessary, seek support, and express their emotions freely, stressing that vulnerability is totally different from weakness. While noting that emotional expression is a healthy way of coping with life difficulties, Pastor Odukoya said it is perfectly acceptable for men to cry when faced with overwhelming situations. He referenced the biblical account of David, who encouraged himself in the Lord during moments of distress, urging fathers to draw strength from God while navigating the demands of family life.
6: Men, there will be times when the only thing you can do, you may not get the you are doing well. Sometimes you may feel like you are completely helpless and no one is coming to save you, but there is something you can always do. You can always encourage yourself in the Lord. For the Bible says, God is my refuge and strength.
5: Pastor Odukoya, who encouraged men to cultivate a strong relationship with God, maintained healthy support systems and prioritize their emotional well-being to remain effective leaders in their homes, further emphasize that fathers who take care of their mental health are better equipped to support, protect, and nurture their families. Meanwhile, some Lagos residents, especially wives and children, have eulogized men for their resilience, protective presence, and the daily sacrifices they make to keep their families thriving. In a chat with our correspondent, Yemi Sidada, some residents described fathers as silent heroes of families, working tirelessly behind the scenes and carrying heavy responsibilities. They insisted that responsible fathers should be celebrated more than once a year, with a call on children not to neglect their fathers in old age, while commending those who are financiers of their homes.
7: Happy Father's Day to Mr. Ifeanyi Dixit. We love you.
8: Happy Father's Day to every father. You are important. You are very important in all our lives.
7: I want to say happy Father's Day to you. It's Pastor Simon Homole. We want to say we love you all. We love you.
9: Like, they play a vital role in the family. They take care of the family. So we should just keep encouraging our fathers by showing them more love.
7: To my husband, Adeshola, Olinka, Adebanjo, for your care, for your support. For being there always, I want to say happy Father's Day.
5: Other respondents advocated aggressive awareness on domestic violence against men and urged victims to speak up, noting that speaking up is not a sign of weakness for men. With rainfall becoming more frequent and sunshine increasingly limited, weather conditions across Lagos and its environs have become noticeably cooler, prompting health experts to advise residents to dress warmly to reduce the risk of colds and flu. This morning, many school children in parts of Igondo were seen wearing sweaters and other warm clothing. Some pupils who spoke with our correspondent said their school authorities had advised them to dress properly and keep warm because of the cold weather. Meanwhile, in its latest weather outlook, the Nigerian Meteorological Agency, NIMET, has advised residents of Lagos and neighboring communities to prepare for thunderstorms and moderate rainfall over the next 3 days. According to the forecast, which covers today to Wednesday, Lagos and other parts of southern Nigeria are expected to experience cloudy weather conditions with increased chances of thunderstorms and rainfall. NIMET has also warned that strong winds may precede rainfall in areas where thunderstorms are expected. The agency advised residents to secure loose objects, avoid driving during heavy rainfall, disconnect electrical appliances during storms, and stay away from tall trees that could pose dangers from falling branches. The agency further urged members of the public to stay informed through official weather updates and adhere to all safety advisories throughout the forecast period. An octogenarian, Chief Anthony Izinduka, has appealed to Lagos State Governor Babajide Sanwo-Olu to construct roads for residents of Tedi in Ojo Council area of the state to make life more meaningful to them. He made the call while addressing a gathering on his resolve to relocate from the community to Lekki due to lack of good roads in Tedi. Chief Izinduka, who is a retired civil servant, lamented that landlords in Tedi community pay land use charges and other taxes, but the state government neglected the area in provision of social amenities for political reasons.
10: They are using Tedi to play dirty politics, which is not good. Lagos state government is responsible for everybody in Lagos, but they're discriminating against Tedi. And that's why people are leaving Tedi in droves. It's not only me, because of the condition of Tedi. Otherwise, how can I build this type of house and leave it? All I may have done is split it into two and still remain here. But they have made it not quite habitable for those of us that worked in government that like decent accommodation, decent environment.
5: Our correspondent quotes another of the residents, Mr. Kenneth Ibikwe, as alleging that Tedi Road has been certified as a completed project on the official government gazette, while in the actual sense, no road has been constructed for the community. 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A reminder of our headlines. Stakeholder encourages fathers to prioritize mental well-being. NIMET advises Lagos residents to take precautions as rainfall intensifies. And still to come, a National Assembly urges citizens to disregard misinformation about Lagos-Calabar Coastal Highway. And rare school shooting in Philippines kill 3 people. Stay with us.

0: welcome back. 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The National Assembly has enjoined Nigerians to disregard any form of intimidation aimed at obstructing the ongoing Lagos-Calabar Coastal Highway project, describing the initiative as a legitimate national investment with far-reaching economic benefits. Chairman of the Senate Committee on Works, Mr. Orwell Oyeso, and Chairman of the House Committee on Works, Mr. Akin Alabi, made the call during an oversight visit to road construction projects across the country's six geopolitical zones. The lawmaker said that 750-kilometer Lagos-Calabar Coastal Highway is a transformative infrastructure project that will boost economic activities, enhance connectivity, and create employment opportunities for Nigerians upon completion. They expressed satisfaction with the utilization of budgetary allocations to the Ministry of Works, noting that the quality and standard of work observed on the various projects meet expectation.
1: And then you look around what has been done and what is yet to be done. You have a lot of hope that this job will come out fine. But with experts from outside the shores of Nigeria telling us that this particular project is under fight, and didn't end there, it came with an award that can be presented for Nigerians to see.
2: Like the money we appropriated versus what we're seeing on ground. What we're seeing on ground far exceeds money that has been appropriated. This is huge. I've never seen anything like it. And anybody that plans to stop this project, Nigerians must stop that person.
0: Speaking during an inspection of the Ogun State section of the Coastal Highway, Minister of Works, Mr. David Umahi, challenged prospective contractors to participate in the bidding process for the Delta State section of the project. According to Mr. Umahi, open participation in the procurement process would help address misconceptions and misinformation surrounding the ambitious highway development.
3: I should have been afraid about the continuity of this project and its completion, if not that I'm an apostle who hear from God. And so when they make noise in social media, I just pity them, because it's president looking beyond 2031. And for avoidance of doubt, we are in a hurry to finish all these projects before 2031. You know, it's preparing a platform for the expected greater Nigeria and the dreams of our founding fathers.
0: The Minister of Works further stated that the administration of Bola Ahmed Tinubu has ensured equitable distribution of infrastructure projects across Nigeria's six geopolitical zones, stressing that no state has been left out of the government's ongoing development agenda. The National Assembly has given a pass mark to the present Bola Tinubu administration for the ongoing reconstruction of the Ibadan-Ile-Ife Ilesha Expressway with concrete pavement. They spoke during an inspection of the highway alongside the Minister of Work, Mr. David Umahi, controllers of Oyo and Osun State, as well as representatives from the contractor. A member of the House of Representatives representing the Ife Federal Constituency, Mr. Taufik Abimbola, described the project as a life-saving intervention that will boost the economic value of the area. The lawmaker also commended the Minister of Works for the quality of work being executed on the Ibadan Ife Ilesha Expressway, which is comparable to project standards across all regions of the country. Speaking on the initial state of the expressway before reconstruction, the Chairman, House of Representatives, Committee of Works, Mr. Akin Alabi, noted that it claimed many lives over the years as a result of dilapidation and expressed appreciation for the federal government's commitment to reconstruct the road with modern concrete systems. Mr. Alabi appeals to residents along the roads in Oyo and Osun states to cooperate with the contractors on site to enhance the successful completion of the project.
4: It makes a lot of sense to do it from both ends. While they are working from that end, they are working from this end as well. As we're coming down from the road, you can see that a lot of work has been done already. And I'm very happy about what the minister said. And for those that did not understand what he said, you'll see that the concrete has been done on the carriageway. I'm sure a lot of people will be like, when are we going to open this road? People are asking already. But now that he has directed the contractors to do the inner shoulders and the outer shoulder, the road will be ready for us to ply.
0: Earlier, the minister, Mr. David Umahi, noted that the contractor had impressively completed about 70 kilometers of the 108-kilometer road despite delays in payment.
3: slow down the carriageway work and they form two teams to do the outer shoulder and the inner shoulder immediately. This is very important in two of the locations. Where we have finished the carriageway, the shoulder, and it has passed 28, we have to deploy it. I've seen the places you are doing for people to pass, you know, like big companies. That is very good. But you should try and do the shoulder so that you will now divert their entrance.
0: Ms. Omai, however, urged accelerated construction of the inner and outer shoulders of the project and warned supervising officials of the Ministry of Works against negligence and the issuance of unverified certificates. And on the foreign scene, at least three people were killed and five others injured in a rare school shooting incident in the central Philippines. Police say the investigators are still determining the circumstances surrounding the shooting, including the motive behind the attack. The relationship between the victims and the suspects have also yet to be established. The regional police said in a statement that the victims were immediately transported to nearby medical facilities for treatment and appropriate medical intervention. Report says two people, both reportedly students, have been arrested, with one apprehended at the scene. And now to sports. Four African teams have secured wins so far in the FIFA World Cup 2026 in USA, Canada, and Mexico. Egypt became the fourth African country to win a match in the tournament after coming from a goal down to beat New Zealand 3-1 in their second Group G fixture today. Goals from Mustafa Zico, Mohamed Salah, and Trezeguet gave the Pharaohs all 3 points against the New Zealand at BC Place, Vancouver, Canada. Other African countries to record a win at the ongoing World Cup so far are the Ivory Coast, Ghana, and Morocco. Morocco became the third team in Africa to win a match after beating Scotland 1-0 in their second Group C match. Meanwhile, the likes of Senegal, Cape Verde, DR Congo, Algeria, South Africa, and Tunisia are yet to win a match. In the early hours of tomorrow, Senegal will play Norway, while Algeria battle Jordan as second round group action continues. Now, before we go, remember, peace and security are inevitable to national development. Play your role in ensuring them. To end the major news at 11, here again at the main items. Amid growing conversation on mental health awareness, particularly among men who are often expected by society to remain strong despite facing personal struggles and emotional challenges, the senior pastor of the Fountain of Life Church in Ilikuju, Lagos, Pastor Jimmy Odukoya, has urged fathers to pay close attention to their mental health while carrying the responsibilities of providing for and leading their families. The Nigeria Meteorological Agency, NIMET, has advised residents of Lagos and neighboring communities to prepare for thunderstorms and moderate rainfall over the next 3 years. You also heard that the National Assembly has enjoined Nigerians to disregard any form of intimidation aimed at obstructing the ongoing Lagos-Calabar Coastal Highway project, describing the initiative as a legitimate national investment with far-reaching economic benefits. And on the foreign scene, at least three people were killed and five others injured in a rare school shooting incident in the central Philippines. And that ends Radio 1, 103.5 FM, Major News at 11. 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It was edited by Charity Mbata. My name is Olawumi Akonwu. Thank you for listening. Good morning.

0: 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How much do you itch for sporting news?
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0: Right, that's...
1: Very inspirational number from the equally inspirational to me, that Kolo, brotherly there. I intentionally played it because yesterday the whole world stood still as fathers were actually celebrated. I keep saying that. Yesterday was the first time I actually felt that the world stopped to celebrate fathers. Maybe because, you know, we complained a bit that the mothers were getting all the attention, women were taking all the attention, and the message finally got home to the women, and they mobilized, and men were truly celebrated yesterday. I felt appreciated, you know, as a father yesterday, as a man also, you know. So the vibe has not blown over. We'll extend it as much as possible. Let it get to the women, you know, that men and fathers are being celebrated. So to that extent, I'm going to play another number. This one is Flavor singing, To Be a Man. It's not easier to be a man, I'm telling you. Well, listen to Flavor, tell you sorry.
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0: Listen.
1: Yes, woman.
0: We can't proceed on the other plot. We will need to conduct integrity test on the web.
1: Which one is integrity test?
2: Why this road?
0: It is to ensure that the land is suitable for building construction.
1: Foreman, I beg. What is integrity test? At this point where the work has reached, there is no need for such. It's just sheer waste of time and energy and money.
0: Sir, are you ordering us to continue without it?
1: Foreman, I beg, let me ask you. Are you not a man of integrity?
0: I am, sir.
1: So what are you saying? Add this thing, I beg, arrange all these bricks in their appropriate rows and let everything just work out. Check!
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9: Nkechi! This girl will kill me for this house. Nkechi!
7: Mom!
9: Where you go, sis?
10: Mommy, I know you, you saw your day backyard.
9: No, Allah. Yeah, do it. Where your cloth can go help me sell market.
10: Mommy, I don't want to go say. Anytime I go tell do that by your boys now, so they go to worry me and...
9: Ah, close your mouth, yeah. You go talk.
10: No, I don't go, I don't want to go.
9: Where they make me the vet.
7: Now for my domo, I'm here with that.
9: You see, because why I just the tea guy you take your back. Tell her, let me go sell my baby.
7: For what? Now if you have a where to go sell for where? For this your domo or for where? For that garage.
9: Mama and Keshi. You never hear anything that happened there.
10: And see, tell her.
9: Today, no be we want to jump Pekin. Tomorrow, Pekin carry belly. Next tomorrow, rape. Abi, you know, no say that if you read this small picking,
11: let me man Kichi. Tell her they see this one.
9: How they no go see him? You do juju no say they no go see him. You don't want it for our body.
11: Araba manante.
9: You don't push anointing. Make I see the mouth where it talks say you're anointing. Mama and Kichi, you where they go church. Okay, make we talk the Bible now. They say make person no tempt God. Now I rub your picking anointing, carry and go tempt God, go for garage. If something happened to this your picking, the only girl picking where you get, man Kichi. Make I no hear this kind of thing again. No. Now Lagos State government and don't they carry a chuchu for child abuse. Make you know allow them come find road, come your domoto.
10: Mama, yes. The other day where are they park safe, they asked me where my mama.
9: Hey,
10: I tell them, sir, I no get mama.
9: You come out this day, no tell me all this one. Oh, yeah, come, no sell again. Come go read book. Come read book.
10: Hey, good. Thank you, mommy.
9: Good like that.

0: right, good morning. It's good to be back with you after the weekend. The program is Dateline Lagos. It's your informative news magazine program, and it's coming to you from your number one news talk and sports radio station, Radio 1 103.5 FM. My name is Olawunmi Akoh. I'm your host on the program, and in today's package, we have quite an interesting package for you today, and I'm sure you will guess. We've been celebrating something since Sunday, since yesterday, and this program is a continuation of that. We'll also take a look at a report, and then we'll give you an update on weather. As I said, yesterday was Father's Day. It was celebrated in Nigeria and many other countries around the world in honor of their love and sacrifice, and of course their contributions to family and society. So because of this, our topic for today's interview and audience participation is celebrating fathers, honoring their sacrifice, leadership, and love. Now, I have two guests who will stay with me in the studio and to talk about it, basically familiar voices, but of course very capable, very, very in tune with what we're talking about. A father, Pure Gold, is a father, and he's seated right here beside me. Again, welcome on Dateline Lagos with me today.
1: Yeah, thank you very much. Appreciate being here.
0: And I have a pretty lady here, Ikemefuli Chidima.
2: Yes.
0: Esther, thank you so much for coming.
2: Thank you, Ma.
0: All right, so we'll have a discussion then. Don't forget you can join us on 0704-700-3341. 0704-700-3341.

popular markets in Lagos is the Eko Market. Located on the Lagos Island, it is the oldest and arguably the largest market in West Africa. A huge market with different sections for different items, like for clothes, for foods and provisions, for kitchen utensils, for party favors, and lots more. Some would say it's different markets which have expanded wide enough and merged together. The market is so popular that large sales are recorded as early as 7 a.m. It is made up of multiple story buildings with some measuring about 5 or more floors. The many available varieties of different items and cheap prices is a huge attraction for people from all over the country. You need to experience this market.

right, you're still listening to Dateline Lagos. Let's give you a quick outlook of the weather for today. Mostly cloudy day with a chance of light rain is expected today. As the day progresses, the skies will remain largely cloudy with brief sunny intervals. The daytime temperatures are expected to peak at 29 degrees Celsius, while the minimum temperature will be around 24 degrees Celsius, making it warm and humid condition. The sun rose at 27 minutes before 7 this morning and will set at 3 minutes past 7 this evening. Motorists are advised to drive cautiously on wet roads, while pedestrians should be prepared for occasional showers. Residents are also encouraged to keep umbrellas and raincoats handy before heading out. I'm sure a lot of people will find that handy this morning. It is better these days, this weather, to always go out, be ready with your umbrella, be ready with your raincoats, be ready with everything that you want. All right, that's a quick weather update for Lagos today.

moving from one place to another in Lagos could be stressful. It's almost impossible to avoid all the drama on Lagos roads, whether you're driving or even trekking. But you know what? You can have a stress-free movement in Lagos. Here are some tips to follow. Ensure you obey traffic rules to avoid road congestion. Don't overspeed. Overspeeding kills. Avoid operating your mobile phones while driving so as not to lose concentration. Don't drink and drive. As a pedestrian, ensure you use pedestrian walkways and bridges at designated points. If you have to cross the road, make sure you look left, look right, and left again before crossing the road. Stay safe.

0: All right, so you're back on Dateline Lagos. We are still talking about our fathers. Stakeholders have urged men to speak up during the emotional trauma, about the emotional trauma that they experience daily rather than dying in silence. They gave the charge in Lagos at the fourth edition of the Jaspel Touch a Heart Foundation conference entitled Men, Why the Silence? Our correspondent Fabian Anawa was there for Region Algeria.
1: Over the centuries, men have been suffering in pain, dying in silence, all because of the culture that teaches them to be tough, to bear pains without complaining, and that to complain is a sign of weakness. Thus, men grow up as children, bottling up anger and living with emotional trauma that culture has no answer to. The tradition is beginning to be pulled down by the Jezebel Touch a Heart Foundation that organized a conference in Lagos for men to speak out. The chairman of the event, Chief Anthony Boyo, commended the foundation for the courage to confront the reality that existed for centuries. He said that breaking the silence will save men from early death, saying that men suffer in silence because there was no safe space to speak out. The convener of the conference, Mrs. Favour Benson, said that it was important to beam the searchlight on men to break the cycle of silence that was affecting every fabric of the society, especially as most conferences focused on the girl child.
2: Men complain. They say that why is it that it's only about women? What happened to the boy child? What happened to the man? Do we understand that men are going through stuff too? And then we understood that when we finish training the girl child will come and marry the broken man who will end up breaking him.
1: The Commissioner of Youth and Social Development in Lagos State, Mr. Mobolaji Abubakri, said that the state government is beginning to lay emphasis on the boy child to address the challenge of their suppressed emotions.
3: We are just about to institutionalize the boy child initiative that is being led by the Office of the First Lady, Dr. Claudiana Sonwolu. We've actually selected the date, May 16th, for the day to celebrate the boy child, and we're institutionalizing this in the Ministry of Youth and Social Development just so that irrespective of whoever comes into office, and that the boy child will continue to be recognized.
1: Renowned human rights activist Joe Okeo Dumaki said that the attitude of men is the outcome of what society made of them, and encouraged women to support the men. She said that the conference is already yielding the desired results.
4: Jokes apart, that two different women have come to meet me here, and one has told me that his option is suicide. So with this program that is being held today, we are going to see a lot of men that do not know how to voice out what they are going through for several years. We are going to have better families, we are going to have business executives, we are going to have better pastors, better imams, studios, and even
1: more, and
4: it's going to be beneficial to society at large.
1: The keynote speaker, Mr. Kingsley Obom Egbulem, noted that many men are haunted by their past, hence they are the product of silent crisis of problems not shared. However, he said that the solution lies in the man not repeating the mistakes of his parent by charting a new path for himself and children.
5: But you have a father who is able to say, everything I went through with my father should end with me. And so you start to show him what strength is as against cruelty. You show him discipline without abuse, vulnerability without shame. You hug him, you discuss with him, you define how to treat a woman and how to respond to a woman. You teach him how to regulate his emotions. You let him know anger and violence are not the best way.
1: The high points of the conference was the award of recognition given to people who have distinguished themselves in society. For Radio 1, I am Fabian Anawo reporting.
0: Thank you so much, Fabian. Now, yesterday, as we've been saying, was Nigeria joined millions around the world to celebrate Father's Day. It's a special occasion set aside to celebrate fathers and father figures for their invaluable contributions to their families and societies. Now, beyond being providers, fathers play a vital role as leaders, as mentors, as protectors, role models, helping to shape the character and future of their children. In today's fast-changing world, fathers face increasing responsibilities we have provided from their families. Amidst these economic challenges, then they have to balance work with quality family time. Yet many continue to make these sacrifices, often very quietly. They make these sacrifices to ensure the well-being and the success of their loved ones. Now, as we celebrate our fathers, it is also an opportunity to reflect on their evolving roles. Everything is changing. What are the challenges they are facing? How families and how societies, how we all can better appreciate and support these men. So today's edition is going to do that. We will also examine the significance of fatherhood under the theme, celebrating fathers, honoring their sacrifices, leadership, and love. Stay with us.

Let's talk. It's time for Ekoo Interactive.

0: Okay, so let's go straight to the discussion for today. Remember, we are talking about celebrating our fathers. We have two guests in the studio. They are my guests on the show today, no matter what Pure Gold says. He's a guest on Dateline Lagos right now.
1: It feels strange being introduced as a guest. Next week, I'll take it.
0: So Pure Gold is she's here. Also with Esther Ikemefuli. Thank you so much for joining. Mm-hmm. So let's go straight up to the... Pure Gold, let's start. How did you feel yesterday with the whole celebration?
1: You know, I already said it on air that all through the years of Father's Day celebration, none really got to me like it did yesterday. That's because I generally feel that the whole world actually agreed to, for the first time, celebrate men and fathers the way they should be celebrated, to really appreciate them. And I felt the force and the weight of that appreciation so much yesterday. It started from church. Well, it didn't start from church. It started from home. Mm-hmm. Of course, my wife, my children, you know, really appreciated me. I thought, okay, they're just doing what they're supposed to do, you know. It's only natural for them to do that. Then we got to church and the celebration was massive with a capital M, you know. I mean, everything was directed, choreographed to making sure that men, fathers particularly, felt really appreciated. And the message also brought home the significance of fatherhood, what it's all about, you know, preparation for fatherhood, actual fatherhood, you know. So it was quite an experience for me yesterday. It was quite an experience.
0: And so what about you? Did you celebrate your father? How was it for you and your family?
2: Yesterday I did. First thing first, I called him, wished him, was excited, and he prayed for me.
0: Okay, we're not together.
2: No, we're not together. He was so excited, and my other siblings did. Then, you know, we bought a gift and we sent it to him. He was so happy, like he was praising his children. Mm. And it's my gosh, with the stress and everything at work, only coming back once in a week, he was elevated. Like, so, and I cherished him so much. He has been the bedrock of everything. So, fathers, it is up all.
0: Oh, that's cool. And it's really nice to, as Pure Gold has said, to celebrate fathers, to see that there's a day for them, and to actually see this much talk about it this time around, this much hype about it. Mm-hmm. So as a father, Pure Gold, because this is one of the things we are talking about, you know, sometimes they have this heavy burden on them, that what is the expectations from them. Yeah. What do you think are the responsible, or some role as a father that you wish to totally get on there?
1: The role of fathers.
0: Mm-hmm.
1: Okay, well,
0: let's do the most important one. Mm. The most important roles of father in the family.
1: Well, the

0: compared to provision. Provision is very important, but providing leadership is more important.
1: All right, Esther, what do you expect from your father?
2: My father is a learned man that has always said that, Esther, education is indeed a key, and the key he gets. He is a man that advises kids to tell them, take the right path in life, go through the legal path in life. He encourages us to study much, even as I'm done. He helps push for masters. He also lead the family in the right way.
1: No, I'm not talking about what your daddy does. I'm asking you what you expect. Okay. You know, he has said some of the main features of a father. As a child, what is that thing that you want from your father?
2: Like Mr. Piergood has said, the leadership, the guidance, you know, put me in the right path. Tell me what to do and how to do it. So when I come out to the world, it will be someone that, oh, she's from so-so, she's from so-so, someone that left a legacy. That's what I expect from my father.
1: Okay, things are hard, and no matter what you say, Piergood, financial aspect, financial provision is a major thing.
0: It is.
1: And then when you are trying to provide financially for your child, you have to juggle work, you have to juggle a lot of things. Mm. How are you coping? How are the fathers coping with that? How do you think they can navigate this fatherhood successfully?
0: I must say, when it comes to financial provision, within the context of the harshness of the economy now, fathers are carrying quite a lot of burden. And I'm saying that so that the mothers, the women, the wives will also understand, and the children will also understand. Mm-hmm. And for instance, I give myself as an example. I have two kids in school. I have hired them. What do you call them? Americans would say college. You know, and the demands are unending. They don't know that, you know, economy has shifted backwards. You know, so they keep demanding. In fact, they are upping the demands. And
1: the economy is difficult for them too. That's why the demands, they are upping the demands.
0: I guess so. You know, so I'm trying to tell them, look, we have to rebase. We have to, there has to be some sort of reset, you know. Things are no longer the way they used to be. Because what it does is that it puts a whole lot of pressure. You and I know that government has not really done anything about the salary. Mm-hmm. So you're still receiving what you used to receive. You know, so the man is under pressure to now begin to be imaginative, be creative, be hardworking, hustle hard, you know, push in several directions and all of that. You know, thankfully, you know, they keep saying, talking about men and silence, don't die silent. Mm-hmm. There's a reason men are silent. It's not because, for me, right, let me give myself an example. The reason I keep silent, who do you talk to?
1: I won't tell you to man up.
0: Is it? Will I? When the problem has already overwhelmed me, do I take it to my wife?
1: Yeah.
0: If the problem is bigger than this, is it my wife to be smaller now? You understand? You know, so what I do is, I'm silent because in the hierarchy of life is God, man, woman, children. Mm-hmm. You understand? So I talk upwards. I talk to God. You give me this responsibility. You made me a father. You never assign an office without apportioning grace for it. Mm-hmm. You know, so this is bigger than me, but it's not bigger than you.
1: Okay, so let's now go to Esther. What do you think not having a father, how would you think it affects a child? I know that you have a father, but I'm sure that you've seen and you've experienced some things. What would you say, judging from your own experience, for instance, if your father wasn't there, what do you think would have happened?
2: Okay, a lot. Like you said, I've had friends that were like, oh, I wish I had a father. That statement is mostly common. It's like he said, a father is a leader, a guardian. Though we have our mothers to support, but there's this thing that needs the male hand, the higher hand, like in whatever you do. You get. So I do have friends that lost their father due to one or two situations, and they go through a lot. Like most of them, they need like that strong someone that will tell you something without being all scared. Oh, she's a girl. What if, you know? Someone that tell you have to push through as a child. And most of them, they don't get it and take advice from, you know, some other men that don't have their interest in heart, and makes them things go in the wrong way. So that's it. Father is necessary in the household, in all aspects of life. That's

0: And then the father is a protector.
1: Yes,
0: you know, the father is. I mean, when a child doesn't have a father, it's almost like a house that is not gated. You know, you don't have that requisite foundation and stability and protection around your life. You know, so you're exposed to all sorts of things. You know, a father gives confidence not just to the children but also the wife. You know, is a bulwark side kind of to the family. You know, so when a child is unfortunate not to have a father, that's why they're exposed to all manner of things, really. Yeah.
1: Okay, so let's now go to this whole appreciation and mental health. You've talked about how a lot of challenges and how men think you can't talk to your wife, and you do all these things, and then you get home to, how do you want to be appreciated? How would you prefer to be appreciated? At least you know that this, your effort is not in vain, this, you're struggling, somebody's seeing you. How would you like to be appreciated?
0: All right, it just, you don't have to throw a party for me, love and acknowledge what I'm doing, because sometimes you make all the effort and the results are not commensurate. You know, at such times, acknowledge the effort, appreciate the effort. You understand? And men need to be motivated many times also, you know. And for me, one of the things that motivates me is when I see that you have confidence in me, it spurs my own confidence. You know, so women, please, because women miss it many times. When women start missing, children start missing it alongside. You know, don't talk down on your husbands. And many times you don't know the effort they are making. Maybe the results have not started coming, and you're just looking at the results and you begin to backlash them. That does a whole lot to destroy them psychologically and destroy their confidence. Mm-hmm. Don't do that, because confidence is the fuel for a man. That's how men are built to function, by confidence. You understand? As much as women are built to function by, is it esteem or what? Mm-hmm. You know, self-worth or whatever. You know, so do your best to invest in your man's confidence, the father's confidence.
1: All right, what about you? What would you say to her?
2: I will add to what Mr. Feelgood has said. The thing is, little things matter, like they say. Appreciation is there. And, you know, most times our fathers also want the same love and attention you give to your mother, you give to them. Like, if you're going to take your mother for a spa, take your father to this. But if you're going to get your mother a set of jewelry, fathers also wear watch. You can get them a nice piece of watch. You know, and some people, some men have, like, health issues. You can get them basically like some food for the health. You get, and you know, listen to their wants and need. Everybody wants something, but as a father you may want something, but your child needs is important. So as a child, as that day you can, oh, my father has been wanting, let me give it to him, he'll be so excited and like, wow.
0: You know, funnily, fathers, men are so used to giving
1: that their
0: mind is really not that space of receiving. They're not even expecting anything. So when you give them, they're even surprised. You understand? You know, that's how fathers. I'm just thinking of myself. I wasn't expecting anything. You understand? Beyond appreciation. Okay, so we're out of time now.
1: Yes, we are.
0: This father should be done.
1: You know, but it just goes to show that when you are given an opportunity to talk, fathers can also express their emotions. So I think one of the things I will say is listen, just listen. Sometimes you may not have the ability to solve the issue, but don't add to it by saying, you too, why didn't you, your mates are, you too, why did you, you know, that kind of thing.
0: That your mates, please now.
1: You know, please, let's not
0: do
1: that.
0: Please, don't go there. Oh.
1: All right, thank you to our studio guests, Pure Gold Izichi, thank you so much, and Esther Ikemefule, thank you also for joining. Now, if you have suggestions or feedback, call Dolapo on 0806-244-3731. 0806-244-3731. Supervising producer was Olayinka Abodere. Executive producer, Abiola Peters. My producer, Dolapo Shonuga, thank you so much. My name is Olawumi Akon. Deadline Lagos will be back here same time next week. Right now, we are going over to our network studios for Grassroots Nigeria.
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Apologies for that signal loss from, or rather, lack of signals from our network studio when we wanted to join. But we'll be monitoring the situation. Hopefully, it improves and then we'll get signals from our network studio and communicate the same to your home. But until then, we're going to fill up with great music like the one we just listened to. We deliberately are playing that number because we know the weather is chilly, so anything that can get you moving your body, dancing, will help you a lot to at least warm up a bit and stay warm. Is that okay? All right, so let's invite this young man. He's a Nigerian, recently released this song. His name is, what did you say his name is again? Okay, Emmanuel Chinedu Ikpe, or his stage name is Morpheus. He sang this number, Aplodise. Enjoy it while we wait and see whether the signals will restore.

you wind up for me. She gonna back up for me. Break all the rules tonight. And I'll go tell you for me. If you wind up for me. She gonna back up for me.

Sorry, you don't need permission to enter your spirit. 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

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If I was sweet. 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

I'll switch you into Radio 1, 103.5 FM. Just to remind you again, we're having to play music because of signal connectivity that has been a problem. Maybe due to the weather, due to the rain. But we're still hoping that there'll be a reconnection. So while playing music, let's bring you a bit of updates on what's going on, especially as it concerns the Oyo School kidnap episode. Now we understand that the kidnappers have reduced demands, probably because troops are closing in more and more on them. And you have to wonder, what are the implications of that? Are they going to go suicidal, you know, in order to, you know, force the Nigerian government to dance to their tune? Nobody knows. But thankfully, up till now, we haven't heard any story of any fresh killing. But the story has that fresh indications suggest that the 39 school children and 7 teachers abducted in Oyo State may soon regain their freedom as security agencies intensify efforts to secure their release. Military troops and other security operatives have tightened surveillance around the forest area where the victims are believed to be held, significantly limiting the movement of the kidnappers. All right, so now this report is coming from a source known as Politics Nigeria, which reports that the victims, of course, we all know that, how they were abducted on May 15. It's amazing. It's gone past 1 month already, and these are children. So you can understand why Nigerians get emotional about it. But it's good to know that government is not just sitting and doing nothing. Like people will say, the kids are in the bush and you people are campaigning and acting. No. That's not exactly the picture. All right. We have to be careful the narratives we run with. I'll give you an example. This recent ruling, quite unexpected and unnecessary ruling from the Federal High Court in Abuja, Justice Peter Lifu, all of a sudden deregistered or asked INEC to deregister 5 political parties, and many people began to read all manner of things into that ruling. As far as they were concerned, APC and the government sponsored Peter Lifu, Justice Peter Lifu, into that ruling. You know, they were the ones that facilitated that ruling. And at the end of the day, we saw that INEC actually went to court against the ruling and obtained judgment. You know, so I remember even Atiku had gone with that narrative that it was an APC-led assault on democracy. Then at the end of the day, when he now saw that INEC went, took the matter to court, you know, and obtained judgment in favor of the so-called of the parties that were recommended for deregistration, he himself was surprised and made a U-turn and said, well, he was impressed that INEC could list such a charge. You know, so that's just to say, let's be careful the narratives we run with. Don't swallow everything that is sold in the marketplace. Verify before you start banding it about and arguing aggressively with some of those things. You understand? Okay, just needed to tell you that before playing you another banger.

has a clearly South African sound there. Shwala bam. I'm going to look up what that means in English. It sounds like Swahili being spoken there, shwala bam. But what I want to bring out there is the Amapiano beats. Of course, there's been a contest, you know, back and forth between South Africa and Nigeria, just like they compete in almost everything. South Africans claim ownership of Amapiano. By the sound of it, I think it belongs to them. But Nigerians typically jumped on it, put some industry and creativity on it, and then escalated it, kind of. And of course, are now claiming ownership of it. All right, let's leave that. Let me bring you another new story here. We are coming for you soon. Who is it coming from? Governor Soludo warning house agents extorting tenants after rent payment. You wish other governors will start making similar statements also. So the story has it that Anambra State Governor Chukwuma Soludo has warned real estate agents in the state who extort tenants after collecting the legally stipulated 10% of yearly rent. Now, what's legally stipulated is 10%. But we have a scenario in this Lagos where a housing agent will tell you to pay as much as 30, 40, sometimes 50%, you know. So state government has to wade into this kind of situation because it touches on the people. That's one of the things driving up house rent in Lagos. Agents are at the root of it. So we are asking the state government that has already started taking steps in that direction to, you know, hasten up and do something. Okay, so Soludo gave the warning while addressing residents. He said he had received reports that some agents demand additional charges from tenants even after they have paid their house rent. Hear him. I learned that after tenants pay their house rent, agents still collect additional fees from them. House agents in Anambra say should get ready. We are coming for them soon. And when Soludo says that, you have to take him seriously, because that's how he told them fake pastors and traditional people who claim they have traditional supernatural powers, and they thought he was joking. Well, right now they've been rid from Anambra State, so maybe now he wants to turn his attention on the real estate sector. We're hoping other governors will take a cue from him. Listen to this number. It's another Amapiano sound coming from South Africa. This one is titled Ngishetene.

0: But once you start playing good music, young people begin to gravitate to where you are. So it didn't surprise me that the more we played, some of our IT students just walked in to the studio to come enjoy the sound. So I have Eniola Aremo here. Eniola, you're welcome.
1: Thank you.
0: And we also have Mercy. Mercy, the son, what's the son name again?
2: Fadari.
0: Fadari, I won't forget again. Mercy, you are welcome.
2: Thank you, sir.
0: All right. On social media, young people are making a whole

0: have their voters' card. Mercy, let's hear from you.
1: Well, I would say maybe that's, I have 10 friends, at least like 7 out of 10 have their voters' card.
0: 7 out of 10?
1: Yes.
0: That's impressive. That means they're really putting action where their mouth is. And Olawo Bayou, I know you move with a certain class. Let's find out whether that class is armed with their voters' card.
2: Well, I would say I'm not sure. I can't say for them, but one mind or one
0: but
2: thinking.
0: But hopefully
2: they have,
0: you have yours, isn't it? I'm putting you in the spot. Isn't
2: it? Yes, you are. So I would say I can't say for sure for them, but one thing they have is that even with or without their votes, would the change take place?
0: Yeah, they're skeptical.
2: Yes. So I'm not sure if most of them have it. But yes, there are some that will say, no, I have to vote because if I want the change to happen, let it start for me. Let me change that mentality of, no, I'm not going to vote because they're not going to take the vote, or maybe they're still going to take their own decision with or without my vote. No, let the change start with me. So I can say most of them. Yeah. Most of them, I'm not saying single ones, but married ones, but both parties.
0: Okay. Now, two of you are ladies, and many times people claim that ladies are not really interested in politics. And sometimes, somehow, that checks out with our experience on radio. Anytime you have a phone-in conversation on political developments in the country, women hardly call. You hardly hear a lady take up the phone to call. So I'd like to ask you, so what is it with you? Is it that you're not interested in politics, you'd rather do fashion and, you know, catering, food, culinary matters, you know, food matters? What is it actually?
2: No, I don't think so. Most ladies have passion for politics, and we have ladies.
0: Or you prefer, you know, relationship more, you know, relationship talk?
2: Well, for me, I don't really like politics talk.
0: Okay.
2: Because at the end of the day, we're all arguing on something that we cannot decide on, or that our decision cannot really matter. I don't know if you understand what I'm trying to say.
0: I know where you're going to.
2: So, we have ladies that are passionate about politics. If you see...
0: Very few.
2: Not very few.
0: Okay.
2: But I've seen people, ladies especially, that are sometimes so energized to talk about politics, and I'd be like, how do you people even talk about these things? How do you guys understand? Okay, this person is supposed to do this. Ah, I can't argue that kind of argument though. I never have the strength. But yes, there are ladies that are out there that are passionate, very passionate.
0: Yeah, but I'm just wondering the percentage, you know.
2: Well, out of 100%, I can say, let's say 75.
0: Are passionate?
2: Yes. They might not really show it. Because you men are always feeling like you guys are on the top of this politics, whatever. But there are ladies too that are passionate.
0: There was a time football was classified a male sport, but right now we have ladies.
2: That is what I'm saying.
0: I want to see that kind of transformation also occur in the political space.
2: Okay.
0: But let's take it from Mercy. Mercy, what about your friends? The friends you move with, do you think they are passionate about political participation?
1: Yeah.
0: Or they are just on the sidelines, you know?
1: Well, my friends, me personally, I'm passionate.
0: You are, okay. Mm-hmm.
1: So, there's this gender stereotype.
0: Gender stereotype, okay.
1: Yes. The mentality that women out there are not capable of handling the position of leadership in the society. Let's not start from the family level, from the social level. So there's that feeling that if even within the family level, women can't really lead, so how would they be able to lead outside there? So I feel the society has placed women in like a cage that makes them feel, oh, you can't go out there, you can't shine, you can't stand out. And then everybody feels, since the whole society feels that way, there's no point.

0: a move. Mm. And the women that have actually attempted it, what has been the result? I feel we women self are the ones.
1: So when I say 75%, sorry, Mercy, sorry no to problem. Coach you. When I say 75%, I actually know what I'm saying. Because ladies are, or should I say females, I make you understand that your space is in the kitchen. So it is like giving them this mentality that even if I talk, would they take it?
2: No, but for your generation, that thinking that a woman's place belongs to that was for my mother and probably your mother. You understand it? Your generation, that conversation does not even come up. Because you have female CEOs, high flyers, and all of that.
1: That
2: space, good. That space has much changed. Anybody who is still saying, you'll be shocked to have maybe a boyfriend, and he begins to say that. You'll be shocked, isn't it?
1: Mm-hmm.
2: But that's how far the world has moved from that traditional held belief. Okay, so Mercy, you were saying something.
0: Yeah, so basically, it's almost like even Nigeria is not giving us the privilege to actually want to actually come out. Because look at how the political space is right now. Violence. And I feel men can actually handle violence more than women.
2: More than women.
0: Yeah, in a way. Because I can't imagine getting talks. I mean, feminine nature, there's the aspect where you have to care people's life at risk, and they don't care in a way. Sorry, not all men, but then they don't. Because, and as women, I feel to be able to attain the position of leadership in a way, you have to be able to tolerate a lot of things and a lot of responsibility.
2: Mm.
0: So you have to put that into consideration that, okay, if I am the youth that's supposed to be. Should I say they are supposed to help develop the environment, they are supposed to make changes in the environment. If I take this set of people, I am not involving my own children, and they are risking their lives.
2: But you think women are that considerate?
0: Well, we
1: yes.
0: have.
1: Yes.
2: Oh, you think so?
0: Yes. Yeah.
2: Okay. We've run out of time. If not, I would have taken you on that conversation. You know, because typically it's said what a man can do, women claim they can do and even outdo the man, you know. So I've seen a couple of women who have shown as much meanness in the political space like the men also. So let's not go as women, you know, being mothers, they are more caring, they won't want to hurt a fly. I don't think that narrative is completely true. But let's end it here because 1 o'clock is almost upon us and time for sports updates. But I have to thank you, Mercy Fadari, for coming.
0: Thank you.
2: And Eniola Arem, always a pleasure having you.
1: Thank you for having us on the show, sir.
2: All right, and thank you very much. It's still Radio 1, 103.5 FM. Next, you'll be listening to Olumide Alex, bring you sports update.

afternoon. Here is Sports Update on Radio 103.5 FM. My name is Olumide Alex. We start from athletics, where Christine Ochonogo claimed victory in the women's long jump of the opening day of the 2026 Commonwealth Games National Trials in Yabatec Sports Complex in Yaba, Lagos yesterday, leaping 6.57 meters in the absence of national record holder Essie Brumier to take the top spot. The United States-based jumper winning mark was enough to see off the field in what remains one of Nigeria's most competitive events, even without Brumier in attendance. In the men's triple jump, Obalolu Akindubi of Arena Academy produced the standout performance of the day, clearing 16.08 meters to win the event in a new personal best. Viviano Badai of Delta State also set a new record, claiming the women's 5,000 meters crossing the line in 17.24.85 seconds to take the title. Nigerian spinsters also took to the track in the 100 meters preliminaries and heats on the opening day. Director General of the National Sports Commission, Bukola Olopade, who attended as a special guest, praised the athletes' performance and described the younger competitors as future of track and field in Nigeria. He also commended the FN as one of the federations genuinely committed to grassroots development. He added that the federation would have granted some postponement consideration to home-based athletes had they faced a similar situation to the foreign-based competitors whose late arrival necessitated the delay. The trials continue today with further events scheduled across multiple disciplines. Away from athletics, where Nigeria's former UFC welterweight champion Kamaru Usman will return to the octagon on July 18 to face South Africa's Dricus du Plessis in a middleweight bout at the Paycor Center in Oklahoma City in what promises to be one of the most compelling All-African matchups in UFC history. Usman makes the step up to middleweight of the contest, returning to action for the first time in over 12 months. His only outing in 2025 was a unanimous decision victory over Joaquin Buckner, which he will be hoping served as an adequate tune-up for the challenge now ahead of him. Dricus du Plessis enters the bout seeking to reclaim momentum after suffering his UFC middleweight title to Khamzat Chimaev in August 2025, where the South African previously defeated fellow Nigerian and former middleweight champion Israel Adesanya by fourth round submission in 2024, adding personal motivation to Usman's desire to win. The Nigerian nightmare is no stranger to the middleweight division, having dropped a majority decision to Chimaev in his divisional debut in 2025. The upcoming fight also represents another opportunity to make a mark in his weight class while simultaneously avenging a loss suffered by his compatriots. Away from that to football, where Nigeria international Ebenezer Akinsomiro is reportedly being monitored by Serie A side Bologna FC following an impressive loan spell at Pisa SC. The 2025 AFCON squad member enjoyed a solid season in Italy's second tier, where he stood out despite disastrous relegation to Serie B. The midfielder, who operates both as a defensive and central option, made 24 league appearances and provided one assist, earning praise for his physical strength, technical ability and composure. Pisa are understood to have moved to sign him permanently for around 7.5 million euros, while parent club Inter Milan could activate a counter buyout clause worth 7.5 million euros to retain control of his future. Amid the situation, Bologna have entered the race requesting information on his contractual status as they consider a move ahead of the 2026-27 session. Still staying with transfers, where Galatasaray are set to offer Victor Osimhen the iconic number 9 jersey as part of a carefully constructed plan to convince the Super Eagles striker to remain in Istanbul and reject interest from some of Europe's biggest clubs ahead of the 2026-27 season. The Nigerian forward has been wearing the number 45 jersey in Galatasaray since his arrival from Napoli, because Argentine forward Mauro Icardi has occupied the number 9 jersey throughout their time together at the club. While Icardi expected to depart this summer after his contract expires at the end of June, the shirt is set to become available and the Turkish champion is intended to hand it directly to Osimhen as a statement of his primacy at the club. Meanwhile, Besiktas are ready to sell Super Eagles midfielder Wilfred Ndidi this summer for a fee in excess of 10 million euros, as the Turkish club look to recoup a profit of 8 million euros they paid Leicester City for his services 12 months ago. Finally, as we wrap up, action continues. The FIFA Men's Senior World Cup today, the
with Argentina taking on Austria at 6 p.m., while France will square off against Iraq at 10 p.m. Earlier today, Egypt defeated New Zealand by 3-1, and that sports update on Radio 1 103.5 FM. My name is Olumide Alex. Good afternoon.

0: This is a story of Sergeant Pease and Sergeant Lawrence, two police officers who worked in the same station. This day, Lawrence was writing a statement for a suspect. Pease was not happy with this.
1: Sergeant Pease, what do you want from me?
2: The suspect says he doesn't want to write.
0: Pease was trying to tell him that what he was doing was against the Nigeria Police Act 2020. The suspect must write the statement or a lawyer writes it for him. But Lawrence no agree at all. Now, dear, an argument broke out. Just then, the DPO steps in.
2: You know how long I've been a police officer? What is all this nonsense
3: is this? Oh, it's business as usual. Sergeant Lawrence, share that statement immediately and you will face the music for this.
0: So, my police people, who would you rather be in this story?
4: Am I dreaming? This thing, if it happens,
5: if we all know and follow the Police Act 2020, if it happens.
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2: All right, station still remains Radio 1, and right now it's 11 minutes past 1 o'clock, and the program we have for you is Drug Abuse the Enemy. Very important program, especially for people who are involved with drugs. It encourages them, sometimes provides expertise on how to actually withdraw from drugs. And then those who want technical knowledge in that area, this is a program for you to also listen to. All right, let's go there.

0: Good day and welcome to another edition of Drug Abuse, The Enemy. It's an advocacy voice to eradicate the menace of drug and substance abuse in our society. My name is Olawumi Akonwo and I'm welcoming you on behalf of producer Wari Bello. On the program today, we're going to be talking about drug abuse and cultism among youths. Let's go for a short break.
1: Should I take this thing?
2: We have take this thing. Feel good.
3: Guy, this thing is not good. Don't do it.
1: I've heard about it. And I've also read. I don't think this thing is good.
0: Take it. It's good. Trust me.
1: No, I'll not take it.
4: Yes! Say no to drugs. Always.
0: If you're just tuning in, this is Drug Abuse, The Enemy. Let's start with a news panorama by Wari Bello as she talks about the activities of the National Drug Law Enforcement Agency, NDLEA, in the last 1 week.
5: The National Drug Law Enforcement Agency, NDLEA, have arrested two elderly men for allegedly supplying and selling illicit drugs to secondary school students in Umuahia, Abia State. The suspects, identified as 84-year-old Godfrey Oji and 75-year-old Godwin Obiora, were arrested in separate operations by operatives of the agency, according to a statement released by the NDLEA's Director of Media and Advocacy, Mr. Femi Obafemi. Obiora was arrested following intelligence reports that he was selling illicit substance to students and other users from his patent medicine store. The agency said Oji, a pensioner, was arrested after he was caught supplying illicit drugs to students of St. Silas Secondary School, Old Umuahia. Elsewhere, NDLEA operatives recorded additional seizures across the country, including Lagos, Kogi, Ekiti, Oyo, and Edo states. Commanding officers involved in the operations, the chairman and chief executive officer of NDLEA, retired Brigadier General Mohammed Buba Marwa, praised officers for sustaining both enforcement and preventive efforts. He urged them to intensify the nationwide crackdown on drug trafficking networks. And that's news panorama on the activities of the NDLEA in the last 1 week. I'm Wari Bello.
0: Thank you, Wari. Our discuss this week is drug abuse and cultism among youths. Youth represents the strength, the hope, and future of every nation. However, many young people are increasingly being drawn into the dangerous world of substance abuse and cult-related activities. Influenced by peer pressure, curiosity, and societal challenges, and the desire for acceptance, some youths find themselves trapped in habits and associations that negatively impact their lives and aspiration. Drug abuse involves the misuse of legal or illegal substances in ways that can harm physical and mental health. The consequences are often devastating, ranging from poor academic performance and health complications to criminal behavior and loss of life. Unfortunately, the availability of these drugs and the lack of adequate awareness continue to fuel this menace among young people. Closely linked to drug abuse is the problem of cultism. Cult groups often lure young people with promises of protection, power, recognition, or financial gain. However, involvement in cult activities frequently leads to violence, insecurity, academic disruption, and in many cases, tragic outcomes. The influence of cultism has continued to pose serious threats to peace and development in educational institutions and communities.
6: The crime expert and public affairs analyst, Mr. Alex Utudo, had a long talk with us on drug abuse and cultism among youths.
7: It is becoming a worrisome approach that our youth are now into drugs in such a way that it has debased the fiber of the society. As at the last count, the NDLEA, or the United Nations Office of Drug and Crime, estimated that over 40 million Nigerians use drugs. And this is as a result of peer groups, parental neglect, abuse, mental health problems, and to impress others, including girls, or to belong to a cult group. And most of these things are because the drugs are readily available. And the negative effect of the social media on the youth and kids, students and adults, mostly push the curiosity of most of these people that use these drugs. And the harsh economic situation and factors has also aided it. To add to it, when you look at the number of drugs that the NDLEA has contravened these days, it will shock you. You hear some names like Canadian Loud, Colos, Umigota, Gum, Shishi, Weed, Tramadol, Alabukun, mixed with other intoxicants. Most of, to add to it, when you look at the number of drugs that the NDLEA has contravened these days, it will shock you. You hear some names like Canadian Loud, Colos, Umigota, Gum, Shishi, Weed, Tramadol, Alabukun, mixed with other intoxicants. Most of them are going mental. Most of them are sick. Go a visit to Aro General Hospital or to the General Hospital in Yaba. You will now find out that most of the patients there are drug-related mental cases. Most of them are very rich, or we are very rich, and they have sold all their belongings and all that they have, such that they are now into violent crime as an effect of the use of drugs. And this has resulted in the escalated rate of drug rates in the country. We now look at the rate of senseless killings, brutal murders, increase in robberies, increase in rate of divorce, family cases, or an abandonment. When you go into it again, increased mental health, issues of visits of psychiatric hospitals by even the rich. Most of these rich people are also into this drugs abuse, but their own is concealed because they have the financial muscle to conceal what they have. But the boys on the street, these people that are at the bus stop, the dregs of the society that use these drugs and don't even know what they are using and what is causing this majority of these problems, the high rate of accidents on the road, the increase in the resultant deaths because of the accidents, now put at it the sharp increase in stealing, in robbery, snatching of bags, cornering of people, one-chance robbers. All these things are effects of drugs. A normal person will not go into a vehicle and want to go and steal. They are stealing all these things because they need a little bit of money for you to go and buy the cheapest drug. The United Nations Office of Drug and Crime Control has done its best. They are just an advocacy group. They are not here to fight the drugs. They are just to advocate and then educate. If you now go a little bit further, artists that have sold all their properties to get into drug are there. The effects of drug, negative effect of drugs, has also dragged a lot of them into joining what they should not have joined. Cult groups, most of them are ritualists. Most of them are into unprintable things that you cannot even mention. Like, because you can't see somebody rape his girlfriend and murder the girlfriend. Is that a normal thing? That is the show, that is the effect of drug, not the effect of annoyance. It's not anger. The head is turned upside down because of the drug it uses. You see some people on the street, just walk along the streets from anywhere, from Obalende. You see a young boy just stay on the middle of the road and pretends as if he's a molded statue. But for the next 10 hours, he's just there by himself. Nothing is happening to him. He's not falling down. He's not waking up. Omigota, if you take it, the God helps you. You take Omigota and you want to go and cross gutter. You fall inside the gutter and you sleep inside the water. Those things are not normal. Even though the federal government is making efforts through the NDLEA to make sure that they curtail these users of these drugs and all these things, but the efforts of NDLEA is a drop in the ocean compared with the quantity of drugs these boys are using. Just recently, NDLEA posted intoxicant manufacturing company is somewhere in Mowo, where some Mexicans and Nigerians were arrested. And the total volume of the drug that was there was over 500 billion. And the whole industry was have to be sealed up. So if in Nigeria we have a hub like that is just one. Look at the quantity of containers that the NDLEA every day contravenes or interdicts at a point of entry. Some of them have been taken out of Nigeria to other countries. Some of them are brought from other countries into Nigeria. But for NDLEA, Nigeria will have been a hub, a drug hub, if it's not already one in the West African sub-region. The NDLEA is doing its best, but the best of the NDLEA, like I said, is not enough to curtail what we are seeing now in the drug usage. The drug usage is now very, very out of hand. Just recently, the Kwara State government came out to condemn the public health hazard and express its concern at public health that is being spread into the state, attributing it into

0: crime, banditry, kidnapping, robbery, and all that. And the governor said it, that now they are going to take mandatory drug tests for students in Kwara State, and that a lot of the students are battling substance abuse. And that is a very serious matter. Even though the NDLEA is advocating a stronger public advocacy policy, one wonders how this advocacy policy will work when most of the people that you want to lecture are street urchins, and they don't have visible means of livelihood, they don't have a fixed address that you can locate. Most of them just out at the motor parks. So if you say you want to go and do advocacy at parks and garages, advocacy in the market, the economic frustration has aided the usage of drugs. The boys don't have anything to do than to take consolation. So a lot of people don't even know that intoxicant like drinking ogogoro out of place is also an intoxicant. It's a very dangerous drug. If you drink ogogoro from morning till night, you don't eat, you depreciate it, you start losing your face, you start losing your sense of thinking, you become brainless. And the effect is rubbing off on distant persons, because you just see a young man just stand on the road. Good morning, sir. Give me money, man, I go eat. He's not going to take that money to go and eat. He's using that money to go and buy drugs. Now the drugs are such that even the weed, Igbo, now they mix it with some other thing so that you can't even perceive the odor of the Igbo again. That Evo stick that they inhale, or the one that they go to the toilet to go and inhale. How is government going to stop all this? The only way the government can stop all this is to build a decent society, restructure the people, reorientate them, put them in good shape, let them know what they are doing. Presently, most of these kids don't know what they are doing. If you see a primary school boy, a girl, or people that is already taking, is into drugs, or is already a cultist, and by the time that person finishes secondary school, he becomes a capon. By the time he finishes university, capon de capon. By the time he starts working, anywhere he's going to work, any place of work, any office, is a boss in either drug usage or in cultism or rituals. So what are we talking about? You can see the chain. It's a terrible chain from primary school down to secondary school, down to the university, down to when you are employed. So how do you leave it? And worst of it is that most parents are also into drugs. They have used drugs, and their children see them use drugs, and that is why there are domestic violence everywhere. You see father beating the mother in the presence of the children. You see the woman fighting and stabbing the husband in the presence of the children. Is that normal? It is because of the drugs they are using. And then friends come together. I don't take this thing before. Make you try and go. Sisters, it go work for you. Your husband go like you more. Rather than enhancing your sexual libido, it now encourages you to be violent. Where you be cooking and you take a kitchen knife to go and stab your husband. Or your husband will come back from where he has gone to take this thing. Before you say he has busted your head. That is the effect of drugs. So drug has a lot of negative effect. And I think the NDLEA said within the past few months they have arrested over 17,000 persons and secured conviction for about 2,000 or 3,000. And they have seized drugs over the years close to 1 trillion. And that is a very good one. And another thing is that NDLEA, to the best of my knowledge, is a credible organization because of the leadership. So that the drugs should not be tampered with. And then when they want to do the destruction of the drugs, they should call all the media men to come and see the destruction as NAFDAC used to do. So we know that they are destroying these things. Rather than keeping them at a stage, we will not hear any story about it, and they start pilfering them, and then the trust goes back again into circulation. So that is my view. The government should wake up to its responsibilities. The Minister of Health, for instance, are they going to say they don't know that these people, some of the people that are in Yaba Left, psychiatric hospital, or Aru, or Bini Ekwadolo, they don't know that these people use drugs? They know. So, and are they not asking where are the sources of these drugs? That does not go too far about these things. We all know how it works. But unfortunately, it is the dregs of the society that is bearing the brunt, and people that are being robbed, killed, kidnapped, and so on. You think Boko Haram or what the ISIS, you think they are just doing this thing with their brains, correct? Most of them have drugs with them. You rape a woman, kill the kids, tear her stomach, remove a newborn baby, throw it. Is that a normal thing? Effect of drugs. First, let us remove most of these drugs out of circulation. Then the ones that we cannot get out of circulation, let it be the one with a lesser effect. But when you start talking of Tramadol, Panadol, and all these things, and then mixing them with everything, and then doing the shashi and all these things, there is one they call a LA. When they prepare a LA for you, they mix all manner of drugs into it, and then the thing turns like to be milk in appearance, and that is what the people take. In my years of covering crime, I've seen hardened criminals tracing their crime to drugs.
1: Thank you so much. That was Mr. Alex Otudo, a crime expert and public affairs analyst, speaking with us on drug abuse and cultism among youths. And it is on that note that we wrap up this edition of Drug Abuse, The Enemy. Expect another interesting edition next week, Monday, at the same time. On behalf of producer Wari Bello, executive supervisor Abiola Peters, and the executive director Princess Adenike Adeguki, I am Olamumi Akon, and I'm saying bye for now.

0: 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Thank you very much. 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
1: Your Baby and You, for the healthy growth of mother and child.

0: This message was brought to you by the National Orientation Agency in conjunction with the Federal Ministry of Information and Culture.
1: Football never sleeps, and neither do we. 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

0: Okay, I'd like to welcome you to the program Media Watch. All right, usually we are supposed to take off at 1:30, but we had a bit of a delay. You're welcome back all the same. Apologies for that delay. All right, today the topic we have before us says Directive on Insecurity Reporting, Media Gagging or National Security. Directive on Insecurity Reporting, Media Gagging or National Security. And I have as a guest once again Mr. Ejiro Oke, a Rotarian, a Lagos-based journalist, and a highly knowledgeable cerebral individual. Ejiro, you're welcome.
1: Thank you.
0: It's a pleasure having you here. We'll go through the preamble a bit just to set the stage for the conversation we're going to have around our topic. The issue of whether the media should reduce coverage of insecurity, kidnapping, terrorism, and other security-related matters is one of the most sensitive debates in democratic governance. In the Nigerian context, any directive suggesting that media houses should avoid placing insecurity stories on front pages or lead news bulletins raises important questions about press freedom, public accountability, and national security. A democratic society thrives when citizens have access to accurate and timely information. The media serves as the watchdog of society, a role emphasized by communication scholars such as Harold Laswell and Walter Lippmann, who argue that the media helps citizens understand issues that affect their lives and hold their leaders accountable. When insecurity becomes a major national challenge, reporting it is not merely a journalistic choice, it becomes a public service. However, governments often argue that excessive coverage of insecurity can create panic, undermine public confidence, and sometimes unintentionally amplify the activities of criminal groups seeking publicity. This concern is not entirely without merit, as responsible journalism requires balancing the public's right to know with the need to avoid sensationalism that may worsen security situations or jeopardize ongoing operations. If the media's responsibility is to inform the public, amplify citizens' voices, and ensure that those entrusted with power remain answerable to the people, should they be restricted, gagged, or directed? This and more will be the focus of today's discussion with my guest, Mr. Ejiro Oke. In a short while, we'll be back. Right, so you are welcome back. Let's get into the conversation proper. Mr. Jiro, once again, you're welcome.
1: Thank you.
0: Now, you listened to the preamble that I just read out. Now, I'd like to know from you, do you think there should be a certain style or a certain method to reporting security issues, or should it just be reported the same way that matters are reported? I mean, if it's black, call it black. If it's white, call it white.
1: Yes. Thank you once again. What strikes my mind as you ask this question is what we call gory sites.
0: Okay.
1: Or what we sometimes we say viewer's discretion.
0: Mm. It's advised.
1: Mm. So one of the things that quickly comes to my heart is, in public interest and to protect the viewers, which could include children.
0: That's true.
1: So if that's and I think we've seen some handful of videos inside the telephone social media, which are not palpable.
0: Yeah.
1: So when we talk of coverage of security issues or kidnappings or banditry or whatever appellations we now choose to attach, the media, which is now where I'm coming from now, is self-regulation, not anybody gagging, because we're discussing gagging
0: yes,
1: or control or such likes. So I know and I believe that every responsible media house would take those measures. What I'm saying applies a lot to television. But even for radio, a trained broadcaster who has a strong descriptive power can actually use his tongue to also paint this, because we are trained to paint pictures with words. And when you now put on all your feathers and fire full steam, you can actually use your mouth to also hurt the ear of the listener by being completely descriptive of gory incidences. So at the level of control, which I think I choose to start from, is professional control. The media, by virtue of her training, is trained to protect public interest and the interest of the listener.
2: Now, many times, you know, media many times thrives on sensationalism. What I mean by sensationalism is, you know, the more sensational the story is, especially if it's a breaking story and it's sensational, it grabs attention. Many people will patronize the paper or the medium, you understand it? You know, so there's a tendency for reporters and editors to go for the sensational. That's why many times you pick up a newspaper headline or a magazine headline, it's made to be sensational, because that's what drives you. That's what drives.
1: All right, let me understand your perspective now. The Orire kidnapping is somewhat unprecedented because of the age range of the children. The age range are much lower than Chibok. Much, much lower.
2: Let me give you a very good example of where I'm driving at. Let's suppose that in one theater of insurgency, that insurgents attacked or ambushed the military and succeeded in killing 1,000 of them. Are you following me? Now, typically, security organizations, the military...
1: Will not like you.
2: Will not want... because the military manages information also.
1: Okay, yes.
2: I follow you. Now...
1: And we have a duty to report honestly to the public.
2: And the media has a duty to be honest.
1: Object.
2: In its reportage. I follow you. So we're now trying to look at where does this mix with...
1: No. Classical
2: the
1: picture...
2: security objectives.
1: Classical picture you have painted. Mm. Now... let us speak purely for national interest now.
2: Good.
1: As we speak, the Senate has refused to audit military spending.
2: Okay.
1: There are allegations of funding challenges and equipment, ammunition, and what have you. And I think...
2: Allegations.
1: Mm. In the last 3 years, there has been a Senate hearing on this matter where a chief of army staff appeared. So, I could be a soldier, or my junior brother could be a soldier, or my next door neighbor... be a soldier, and he's in battle, and there are now allegations and counter allegations.
2: These things are affecting him.
1: So the media, professionally, I was on youth service at that point. Let me refer to myself as a yeye soldier. At that point, I'm also one of them. At that point, so the media also has the duty to protect, because professionally, the military does not talk to the press. That is their professional calling.
2: Sometimes they talk to the press.
1: Colonel, there's a lady there in charge. The director, army...
2: Information. And they have their...
1: we are not referring to those people.
2: Their spokesman.
1: People will not say spokesperson. Some will quarrel with you. But what we're saying now is that a defense correspondent, a journalist attached to the military, has a duty to supervise... to oversee.
2: Must he report everything he sees without considering national interest?
1: He may not report everything he sees, but let us narrow it down to your classical example. What you have said has happened to me before.
2: 1,000 soldiers.
1: A good example. Now, there was a major bomb blast at Abulegba, axis of Lagos. And we all know when we get back home, this issue will come up. When I was still very young on the job,
3: I went to Mushin area, there was a building collapse. And I went there, say, I need to go and count. My Oga will ask me. Mm-hmm. But when I got there, I could not count. Because the site I met was different from my expectation. So going back to the Abulegba explosion, big fire, if you remember the history, mm-hmm. this issue came up. It was very serious. How did we end up? One, we did not have the figures mm-hmm. of how many people died. But we had, you know how we ended up? We now say hundreds of people die in Abulegba fire disaster.
2: Hundreds.
3: Hundreds. That's how we... It was a serious debate. Mm.
2: That's how it was captioned.
3: It's a true life story. Mm. And purely internal regulation mechanism. Mm. The ogres were there, the foot soldiers were there, we were monitoring, all the facts were on the table. How do we now report properly? We cannot be deceptive.
2: Yeah, but that Abulegba incident is a bit different from what we are discussing as related to security.
3: They are human lives.
2: But the explosion was not caused by Boko Haram or
3: a petrol failure where people lost their life unnecessarily is equally a security failure.
2: It's as unfortunate. It's a security failure. But in the scenario that I've painted, a situation where.
3: If I were the one writing the same story, I've had experiences and training, I would still go and say hundreds of soldiers lost their life in an ambush. Because that soldier has wife, he has children, he has a father. Mm. And even as a journalist, if I was defense correspondent, I also have a duty to ensure that public funds are properly accounted, because the soldier is also defending me. I'm a journalist for Radio Nigeria. The soldier is because our guys have covered war in Liberia now. Mm-hmm. We have somebody in Radio Nigeria who was sent to cover war in Liberia.
2: Yeah.
3: Who are those? If I were sent, who is the soldier that will protect me? That me as a bishop gone.
2: Okay. Now.
3: So professionally, I also owe him at my own level, and that is the national interest.
2: Okay. So we have correspondents attached to the troops. On battlegrounds, different theaters,
3: e.g. battle. Lafia Doli.
2: Now, in such a situation, do you think that they should partner with the military to determine what should be released to the public, or on their own, they should just use their professional...
3: The military cannot tell me what to release to the public.
2: But in this case,
3: what should happen? Let me make my point.
2: The military is in charge of security. And they may feel, you may say some things that will compromise security.
3: I agree.
2: Mm-hmm.
3: Press freedom compromise in no day for book. What should happen for national interest is me, a junior boy, I will file my stories to my superiors, who are equally journalists with bigger eyes and better judgment and what have you. It is now the duty, I think we call them line editors.
2: Mm-hmm.
3: It is now the duty of those superiors to decide what goes on and off. That is an internal regulation mechanism.
2: Okay.
3: When the military starts telling me what to report, me, I do not agree. We have studied the theories of press freedom.
2: Mm.
3: We have what we call the libertarian press.
2: Mm.
3: We have the authoritarian press.
2: Mm-hmm.
3: We have halfway in between.
2: Mm-hmm.
3: You know, we even have he who pays the piper calls the tunes.
2: Mm-hmm.
3: You know, so the quest for press freedom is an ongoing agenda.
2: Mm.
3: Because if Pure Gold has a big newspaper and I keep advertising cigarettes in your newspaper,
2: mm-hmm.
3: I do not know if you will publish a story that cigarette kills somebody.
2: against cigarette smoking.
3: I don't.
2: Okay, so, it's Media Watch.
3: Come see, come sir.
2: It's Media Watch, and today we are prying into a very sensitive, if not important, matter. Directive on insecurity reporting, media gagging on national security. All right. You know, that instruction that, hey, media, when you're reporting on matters of security, you have to, that there's a way, there's a method you have to use in such, so that you don't compromise national security, national interest. And the question we're asking is this an attempt at gagging the media or safeguarding national interest and security, as is being claimed. And of course, I have Mr. Ejiroke, who is a versatile journalist, Lagos-based, also a Rotarian here, trying to do justice to my questions. Now, my next question would be, where do you think the line between national security and press freedom should be drawn, or shouldn't it be drawn at all?
1: The line will be drawn. You know, what you're asking me now is the crux of the matter. For instance, as a little boy growing up, my dad had a book in 90 Minutes at Entebbe. It's still a mystery to tomorrow, the Entebbe raid. Mm. The Jews who were in Uganda, if I got an idea, me and what have you. Mm-hmm. Now, what if somebody had gone on air to say, oh boy, with a plan to go rescue those people? Mm. You know?
2: That would have compromised the
1: effort. It was a serious operation because Indiami's messages was put in that plane and flown. Mm. It was part of the operation. Mm. A replica of his car.
2: Yes.
1: That was the entry access.
2: Yes, yes.
1: You know? So, the press freedom and national security. National security is important, but press freedom is also important. I have mentioned in this program today that audits of military spending has been talked about, and a section of the authority said no. Is that national interest? So those of us in journalism, okay, there was an ugly incident of a man beating a woman so mercilessly. He has been arrested now. Mm. If the owner of the property is a frail man, if he had gone into the duel, possibly they would have beat him up. Mm. There was nothing he could do. So he now filmed them. Mm-hmm. The woman could easily have lost one eye in that encounter.
2: Yeah, I saw the video.
1: Fine. So the man did phone and uploaded. If the man, imagine the Dark Ages who pour pure gold when you were in primary school, they will beat that woman. Maybe she will lose one eye. And it ends like that. But because of an emergency journalist who filmed it and uploaded, the man has been arrested. People are now asking questions. Men who are panabiting their women at home are having a rethink.
2: So the question I'm asking is, The journalists, the media, owes the public the duty of reporting whatever they see, you know, because we are the ears and the eyes of the public.
1: Yes.
2: So, but sometimes there are things you see that if you declare, you even endanger society.
1: Okay, fine. So if what you see will endanger society, you don't need a third party to tell you not to report. You won't report that. Mm. Because it's not about press freedom.

0: if a story, if you know a story will endanger national security, that's not a story that you should be airing. That's what we're saying, is it?
1: Not exactly what we're saying. See, the military cannot tell us what to report. What we can do, if you work for Vanguard newspaper and you have some deadly pictures, you snap those pictures and send to your editor-in-chief. You send to your guys.
0: Now,
1: the editorial conference will now sit down, and because this thing is very sensitive, because sometimes some systems need to crumble for new life to come up.
0: Now, let's look at this. The military are experts in security management. Are you listening to me?
1: Yes.
0: Journalists are not. Pressmen are not. The military are managers of conflict and security. And then they advise and say, please don't report on this, or don't report it this way, because it will endanger what we are doing, endanger lives and frustrate us. What, at that moment, should the editors be listening to them, or be going by their own intelligence and assessment?
1: If this thing would jeopardize national security, I do not think an editor, or what we would like to call Oga, he will not authorize.
0: But sometimes an editor may not see it the way the military
1: now
0: are trying to explain.
1: The point you are making now points attention to training. In government service, you are level 10, you are level 12. From level 12 and above, you don't day for Oga. So the system must train you. We have National Institute for Policy and Strategic Studies. We have Administrative Staff College of Nigeria. Once you are climbing to senior level, the system must train you. In the Nigerian Army, in those days, all officers are sent abroad for training. Mm-hmm. Obasanjo and Co., Sandhurst. Mm-hmm. Not suffer, this thing. Officer, that is Oga. Mm-hmm. You must go for your officer's training and come back. Mm-hmm. So too in any organization. When you are now reaching the up level, you must be trained. So the point you are making is very valid. So people will not worry, this man is a journalist. Why are they sending him for National War College or something, military tactics?
0: Mr. Jiro, you know, where I'm driving at is, could it be possible, I said it before, but you answered the way you answered, could it be possible that in certain situations, the media will kind of soft pedal and, in quotes, take directives from the military in their reportage?
1: No.
0: You don't agree?
1: No. The media.
0: If you don't agree, wouldn't you be contradicting yourself? Because
1: no,
0: the military are managers of security. They are experts here.
1: What
0: and they tell you.
1: What I'm now saying is that your senior media people must be exposed
0: training. Your senior media people have not gone through military training.
1: Let me give you an example.
0: They've not gone through military strategy.
1: Let me give you. Yes, the institutions are there. If you go to our universities, even what they call NIPS, National Institute for Policy and Strategic Studies.
0: I don't think they teach military strategies there.
1: Strategic studies. Pure gold.
0: Not military strategies.
1: What I'm saying is that once you have reached a senior level, let me give you a critical example.
0: Hold on. Because why I'm saying this is part of the reason sometimes
1: now
0: the military will storm some press outfits and say, we don't want you to write this.
1: It has happened before, but they must do it under the confines of the law. The military has no right to storm any media house. They have a right to lodge a complaint with National Broadcasting Commission. They have a right to go to courts. They have a right to go to the necessary agency.
0: I agree.
1: Have a right to go to, you know, that is law and order. Mm-hmm. And you may have a good agenda. A military should give order to journalists. It doesn't, in any institution, it doesn't work. Even in government, we have the executive, we have the legislature, we have the judiciary. If I have an issue with you, I take you to court.
0: I'm not saying military should give order to journalists. That's why I use the word directive. Because there are experts in the trade of violence and conflict, managing conflict, managing violence. You understand me? And then they come and say, not to order the journalists. It's a partnership. Are you following me?
1: Well, for us,

0: media, we always talk of internal regulating mechanism. We talk of responsible journalism. And that is why you recruit a young man or young woman, 21, 22, 23 years, to join your organization. The issue of training, the issue of exposure. In those days in Radio Nigeria, we used to have what we call exchange. You go from Enugu to Jos or to Kano, go and see other life. Yeah. Some people don't understand that. Some people don't eat pork. He comes to your house, you go and serve him. You know, those little exposure, knowledge. It's part of security training. Yeah. Somebody sends you to Côte d'Ivoire, exposure. You go and see. So I strongly advocate that any journalist or what we call broadcast media manager, once you don't reach that level, they need to expose you. You need to be trained. Issues of national security, because you see, the job of a journalist is also the job of espionage. The National Orientation Agency, NOA, the Department of State Services, it's all about information gathering and intelligence gathering.
1: If I leave Mr. Ejiro,
0: it's unfortunate that we have not tapped into NOA, DISS. We are first and second cousins.
1: Yes.
0: Information and intelligence gathering.
1: They go together. Very true.
0: So the journalist at any level should be encouraged, should be exposed, should be trained. Okay. So that if I am totally trained, I don't need a third party. Somebody from outside should not be telling me. That is press control, and original journalist does not advocate for that.
1: Okay, very good. So I fully appreciate the stand you have taken. It's a strong stand, and a worthy stand also. The military should not be teleguiding the media on what to do. But I'm saying there must be a place where they meet so that it becomes a partnership and not a conflict and a struggle. Mr. Ejiroke, versatile, erudite journalist, thank you very much for coming to us. Appreciate you. And you who listen, the bigger things must go to you. Without you, we'll be wasting our time here. But as said on today's edition of Media Watch, I urge you to join us next week for a fresh outing. And for suggestions and feedback, please contact Bukola, who is also the producer, on the number 0803-599-862. 0803-599-862. On behalf of the producer, Bukola Abe, supervising producer, Lanka Bodere, and executive producer, Abiola Peters, I am Pierre Gold Ezeti. Let's do it again next week. Bye-bye now.

0: Good afternoon and welcome to the first edition of Newsreel for this week. 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
1: FG begins reconstruction of Carter Bridge today.
0: Lagos Task Force goes tougher on motorcyclists operating on restricted routes.
1: Lagos Nawaj seeks stronger action against school kidnappings on Global Day.
0: JAMB cancels affiliated degree programs in colleges of education.
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0: Now to detail. Construction of the new Carter Bridge in Lagos is set to begin today following a directive by the Minister of Works, David Umahi. The order came after an inspection of ongoing rehabilitation projects on Eko, Ido and Apongo bridges. According to the Federal Controller of Works in Lagos, Mr. Olufemi Dare, preliminary activities including stakeholder engagement and right-of-way markings have been completed, clearing the way for full construction.
2: Why a new bridge is being constructed. So we're going to have 105 meters span, two of it, to aid navigation along this. And it's going to have also a rope bridge. We must develop forwards. We shouldn't develop backwards.
0: The minister also expressed confidence that rehabilitation works on the damaged Ido Bridge will be completed before the end of the year.
3: Stakeholders meeting and so many other works are ongoing, but you have directed today that physical work must start, and that is why you are here. We want to welcome Your Excellency.
0: The bridge, which suffered repeated truck collisions and a fire incident, is being rebuilt with T-beams to speed up delivery, with one carriageway expected to reopen after concrete curing is completed. Meanwhile, the National Assembly has urged Nigerians to ignore attempts to frustrate the Lagos-Calabar-Koso Highway project, describing it as a strategic investment with enormous economic benefits. Chairman of the Senate and House Committees on Works, Senator Orwell Onyeso and Akin Alabi, made their appeal during an oversight tour of road projects across the six geopolitical zones, saying the 750 kilometers highway will enhance connectivity, stimulate economic activities, and create jobs.
4: With experts from outside the shores of Nigeria telling us that this particular project is on the right. And didn't end there, it came with an award that can be presented for Nigerians to see.
5: What we're seeing on ground far exceeds money that has been appropriated. This is huge. I've never seen anything like it. And anybody that plans to stop this project, Nigerians must stop that person.
0: During an inspection of the Ogun State section of the project, Minister of Works David Umahi called on contractors to bid for the Delta State section.
2: I should have been afraid about the continuity of this project and its completion. And for avoidance of doubt, we are in a hurry to finish all these projects before 2031. It is preparing a platform for the expected Greater Nigeria and the dreams of our founding fathers.
0: Maintained that President Bola Tinubu's administration has ensured that infrastructure projects are spread across all parts of the country, with no state left out of the development agenda. The federal government has directed that the construction work of the new Carter Bridge begins today, Monday, June 23, 2026. Minister of Works, Mr. David Umahi, gave the directive after an inspection tour of major bridge rehabilitation projects in Lagos, including the Eko Bridge, Ido Bridge, Apongo Under Bridge, and the proposed Carter Bridge project. Federal Controller of Works in Lagos, Mr. Olufemi Dare, pointed out that preliminary activities for the Carter Bridge project, such as right-of-way marking, stakeholder engagement, and other preparatory works, had been completed, paving the way for the commencement of physical construction as directed by the minister.
1: Still on roads, an octogenarian, Chief Anthony Ezinduka, has appealed to Lagos State Government Governor Mr. Babajide Sanwo-Olu to construct roads for residents of Teddy in Ojo Council area of the state to make life more meaningful to them. He made the call while addressing a gathering on his resolve to relocate from the community to Lekki due to lack of good roads in Teddy. Chief Ezenduka, who a retired civil servant, expressed disappointment over the neglect suffered in the area despite the fact that landlords in Teddy community pay land use charges and other taxes.
6: They are using Teddy to play dirty politics, which is not good. Lagos State government is responsible for everybody in Lagos, but they're discriminating against Teddy. And that's why people are leaving Teddy in droves. Otherwise, how can I build this type of house and leave it? But they have made it not quite habitable for those of us that like decent environment.
1: Our correspondent quotes one of the residents, Mr. Kenneth Ibekwe, as alleging that Teddy Road has been certified as a completed project on the official government gazette, while in the actual sense, no road has been constructed for the community.
7: In line with the Lagos State Government's directive banning commercial motorcycles, popularly known as Okada, from operating on state highways and other restricted routes, Lagos State Task Force has intensified enforcement operations against recalcitrant operators across the state. The exercise is also part of ongoing efforts to strengthen the security architecture of Lagos State, protect lives and property, and prevent the activities of criminal elements. The operation underscores the task force determination to maintain sustained pressure on violators of the Okada restriction, environmental regulations, and security laws. The enforcement exercise covered strategic locations including Ikorodu, Agric Bus Stop, Festac First Gate, Mazamaza, Iyano School, Iyano Iba, Idimu Road, Egbeda, Kola Bus Stop, Iyano Ipaja, Ikotun Roundabout, Ijaye in Ojokoro, Baja Bus Stop, Ojodu, Akonjo Roundabout, Igondo Bus Stop, Lasuiba Road, and Pipeline Road, Idimu, among others. During the operation, some of the commercial motorcycle operators were found using motorcycles to transport illicit substances and hazardous items such as petroleum products and gas, while others were seen conveying school children and toddlers in unsafe conditions on major roads. News reports that a total of 278 commercial motorcycles were impounded, as the chairman of the Lagos State Task Force, CSP Adetayo Akerele, reaffirms the agency's commitment to sustaining enforcement operations until full compliance is achieved.
1: Meanwhile, a new partnership in Nigeria's tricycle and motorcycle transport sector that will promote safer road operations, create jobs, and expand access to alternative fuel technologies has been established. The development was announced at a stakeholders forum in Lagos, attended by transport industry operators and business leaders. Speaking at the event, the founder of a leading tricycle company, Mr. Chukwuemeka Ituma, said the initiative would strengthen rider training, vehicle maintenance, and access to transport assets through hire purchase arrangements. He added that plans were underway to assemble tricycles and motorcycles locally, a move expected to generate employment opportunities and improve access to spare parts and technical support. A representative of the vehicle manufacturer, Mr. Prashant Saglika, said the partnership would include regular training programs for mechanics, technicians, and riders to improve vehicle maintenance and safety standards. The stakeholders also emphasized the need for greater investment in CNG infrastructure to support wider adoption of the technology across the country.
7: In education, the Joint Admissions and Matriculation Board has formally ended admissions into affiliated degree programs run by colleges of education, marking a major shift in Nigeria's teacher education system and effectively making the Nigeria Certificate in Education the sole entry route into the institutions from of the 2026-2027 academic session. The decision is contained in JAMB's newly released NCE/MD Greek registration guidelines issued by the Office of the Registrar this month. Under the new policy, the board declared that no admission into any affiliated program in any college of education from 2026-2027 session. JAMB also ruled out direct admission into 100 and 200 levels in colleges of education, insisting that all fresh entrants must now come through the NCE program.
1: In a related development, the Nigerian Association of Women's Journalists, NAWJ, Lagos State Chapter, has called on governments at all levels to intensify efforts towards securing communities and educational institutions across Nigeria, stressing the urgent need to end school kidnappings and protect innocent children from violence. The call was made during the Association's Congress and Training Workshop held at Iyala Alausa Ikeja, Lagos, as part of activities marking the World Day Against Child Labor 2020. The event brought together women journalists across the Lagos State for deliberations on professional development, child protection advocacy, and ethical reporting standards. In its resolutions, the Congress emphasized the need for stronger security measures to safeguard schools and communities nationwide. Members expressed concern over recurring incidents of child abductions and attacks on educational institutions, urging authorities to prioritize the safety and welfare of Nigerian children. The Congress also celebrated the emergence of Mrs. Damilola Shunayo as the Deputy Governor Designate for the Lagos State All Progressives Congress APC Governorship candidate. It extended goodwill to her and other female political aspirants across the state, reaffirming its commitment to promoting women's participation and representation in leadership.
7: Still on children, Cradle Launch Special Needs Initiative, a non-governmental organization, has taken its free neurodevelopmental outreach to the people of Obalinde and its environs. The outreach, which brought together experts in different fields, increased awareness about neurodevelopmental disabilities, gave free assessment and guidance for affected children and their caregivers. Correspondent Julia Kong was there for Radio Nigeria.
8: The venue of the free health check was full to capacity as parents and guardians came with their children who are living with one health challenge or the other. They shared their experiences with Radio Nigeria on how it has been managing their children with little or no assistance.
9: You can't talk, you can't do anything. I'm the one doing all of those things for him. We get help from outsider, but we still have a lot of work to do on him.
10: She's 7 years old. I'm a civil servant. When she was 1 year plus, let's say 1 year, 6 months. That was when I noticed.
8: Those were a cross-section of parents at the program. The outreach had in attendance speech therapists, pediatricians, occupational therapists, behavioral analysts, psychologists, and dietitians. At the event, the founder, Cradle Launch Special Needs Initiative, Sholapi Azazi, described the program as a critical intervention in a society where awareness about neurodevelopmental disorders remained limited.
11: When we say neurodevelopmental disability, we're talking about things that affect the cognitive of the child to be able to develop in the same way as other pairs are developing.
8: The permanent secretary, Lagos State Health District 3, Dr. Monsura Adeleke, stressed the importance of maternal health, early diagnosis, and access to appropriate health care services in preventing and managing developmental challenges, warned against misconceptions surrounding neurodevelopmental disorders. The permanent secretary's message was delivered by the Director of Planning, Research and Statistics, Dr. Akintoba Akintayo.
12: The critical window period for brain development is from 0 to 5 years. If that critical period is missed, the baby may become permanently disabled. If they are discovered early, there are some areas where some defects that are found can be addressed.
8: Dr. Adeleke noted that sustainable development required strong partnerships between government agencies and communities, as government cannot do it alone. It's been Julie Ekong.
1: Thank you, Jimmy. And the media have been urged to help amplify the significance of World Hydrography Day and raise public awareness of the National Hydrographic Agency's efforts in implementing modern hydrographic standards and fostering international collaboration. The hydrographer of the Federation and Chief Executive Officer of the NHA, Rear Admiral Olumide Fadahunsi, made the appeal while speaking on the occasion of the World Hydrographic Day, WHD, held during the weekend at the Rental Hotel Lagos. Rear Admiral Fadahunsi explained that the theme, Transforming How Ocean Data is Shared, aligns with the agenda of the International Hydrographic Organization, IHO, and highlights the transition to advanced S100-based hydrographic data services. The services, according to him, include S101 Electronic Navigational Charts, ENCs, and S102 Bathymetric Surface Products, which support the International Maritime Organization's approved use of S100 electronic chart display and information systems, ECDIS, in global shipping. Admiral Fanahusi noted that although the theme is rooted in technical developments, it was deliberately framed in accessible language to engage policymakers, industry stakeholders, academia, and the public. He stressed that by transforming how ocean data is organized, standardized, and shared, the country can reduce navigational risk, enhance maritime trade efficiency, and contribute to safer regional and global sea lanes. He emphasized that Nigeria's celebration aligns with global initiatives such as United Nations Sustainable Development Goal 14, Life Below Water, and the UN Decade of Ocean Science for Sustainable Development 2021 to 2030, both of which underscore the importance of reliable ocean data for sustainable management of maritime resources.
7: Newsreel is coming to you from the Combined Service of Radio Nigeria, Lagos Operations. A reminder of the top stories in the package. FG begins reconstruction of Carter Bridge today. Lagos Task Force goes tough on motorcyclists operating on restricted routes. Lagos now watch 6 stronger action against school kidnappings on Global Day. JAMB cancels affiliated degree programs in colleges of education, and still to come, issues in politics, business, and sports news. Please stay with us.
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7: Now the rest of the news. Issues in politics. We have the Independent National Electoral Commission, INEC, has declared winners in the federal and state constituency by-elections conducted in parts of the country over the weekend. Issues in politics gather that the All Progressives Congress APC's candidate, Mr. Ikeje Asogwa, emerged winner of the Enugu North Senatorial District by-election. INEC declared Alhaji Rabiu Garba Aiki of the APC winner of the Zulu State constituency by election into the Kebbi State Assembly. It also declared Alhaji Rabiu Shoibo of the APC winner of the Nawakin Kudu Warawa Federal constituency by election in Kano State. Mr. Dayo Faduyile of the APC also won the Ondo State Senatorial District by-election, while Mr. Danladi Evu...

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my countryside people, I salute you now. I say good afternoon. Abi, what did I go call and say? Now, good evening, Abi. Because if you check your time, you don't take 38 minutes, take Dodge 4 o'clock. 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

body, how business abi, how market they go. You dey office, how the office work they work out today. No forget say you go do the work where they do. When a person office you did, they do them like say now you get them. In fact, work like say tomorrow no day. Like say now only today you get to do that work. You understand? Uh-huh. You will be civil servant, how the work out they go. Where the month day now? That time when we were small, we were here say, the month don't enter 20 hungry. How far you don't enter 20 hungry for your side? Small time now, you go come and pass. We're there for radio 103.5 FM. I'll be your personal person, Shine. Today be 22, the second day for this month of June 2026. We plenty for incest to make sure say the journeyman they touch you. I should say you know vex, eh? Since that time they try to turn the radio, they look, say, ha, what's in the happen? What's in the happen? Good things now they happen. Mm? They try to make everything better for this side. The engineers, they really work and everything don't do okay. Shebi, they hear me now. Mm-hmm. Now be the thing. So I salute you, say you see the with me on top the place to be. Radio 103.5 FM. Hey, if I say happy Father's Day, I hope it's never too late. Yesterday, nah, Father's Day, we celebrate our fathers. Correct fathers, so correct fathers. No ask me which one be correct fathers. You get some, we be say, you go look, I'm just say, someday they be absentee fathers, the day, like say, the no day. Mm? Papa day, and people they lack papa. And family they lack papa, that kind of papa. No, I sure say nobody would hear me will be that kind of papa. So I salute everybody for the amazing, wonderful fathers where they for their family. I salute to now. Happy Father's Day. I hope so. I chop something remain. That wine we would take celebration yesterday never finish. Abi, some people give their it can't be like say this Father's Day this year on call loud small pass other ones. Abi. Me like say loud because I hear them where we pass the way where they hear Father's Day before. Fathers don't they come up the day some of them they complain say every time Mother's Day. How many Mother's Day are they celebrate? How many this one are they celebrate? Fathers they celebrate their own. So we salute them for the sacrifices, all the things that they do to make sure say your family tranga well, say everything they work well, say they lead your family, they train them, you know, the children, teach them the right way to go, all the things we una they do with the salutona, with the appreciate. We will be mothers and we will be children with the appreciation, and we pray say God will keep una well so that next year we'll celebrate again. And for time we'll be saying you don't old, you go to reap the fruit of your labor, because now you sow seed. At that time you go consider and cross leg, they chop the fruits. Amen. All right, now so I text you just start this evening. This time now network time, we're supposed to day now dark and your health, the talk our strong body matter. But as it be now, they say plenty talk no day for evening service, so we'll just shake body small, see what thing they happen for yonder. If the same will come, we'll come. If not, well, we day here. We will talk small before 6 go reach when I will carry my load. Waka come out for now. We can play small music, take put road, eye for road, see as it go take B. On do well, I welcome on today na Monday, don't forget, and at the second day for inside the month of June 2026. Anna, sit down with me on top radio 103.5 FM.

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5: Times are really hard. 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
6: I understand, but the government hasn't turned a blind eye. 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
6: Well, for starters, the removal of petroleum subsidies was tough but necessary to stabilize our economy and promote long-term growth. 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
5: That's what we've been waiting for.
6: That is why we need to support the government, and together we can overcome these challenges and build a brighter future for Nigeria.
7: This message is brought to you from the Federal Ministry of Information and National Orientation.
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right, my people. How far? How the evening they work, how they go? I be how the afternoon they go with the evening now. 2 minutes don't pass 5 o'clock. So now proper evening we don't enter. So as more time I no go tell. I go just they carry my bag the worker. All right, many things they happen for inside this week country. Get a CB. I they wonder many times. I don't hear story of say police shoot person, police shoot person, police shoot person. They say na trigger happy policeman abi. Can't hear another one. No. In fact, I see the photo of the man where they shoot this time. They say na truck driver in B. As with the talk like this, the man in leg get a CB. Well, they say na police stop him for checkpoint. One checkpoint for as he's in close from work, they come back, get to a quick Rodu Road for inside this with Lagos. The name of that person is Peter Francis. If they come back from work for number 12th day of this month, June, where we then inside. So some police officer they stop him. Now according by waiting in lawyer talk, now we they hear so. Say as they stop him, he stop, he no argue. When they say on light, he on light for inside the motor. Made them check what in the check, they check everything according by what in the lawyer talk. He say one of the police man when they with those police people come ask him for money, you know, now bribe. I don't know what in the bribe for, but they say he asks for money. 500 naira, but the man, the Francis contact say, ah, he no get cash for hand again. No, say the one when he get, him been get him more, but don't take and buy food. The food safe there for back of motor. When in the drive, he there back of motor. So, say no carry any money like this. Don't know as police take vex. So, lawyer say without any provocation. That means say the man no do anything. Let me say the quarrel no be needed. Police. One police, he shoot, he fire. When they see say the bullet don't touch the man, the man leg, then take off, they can't run. But as they run go, so it can't be say some army people were there around that place, some military personnel, then they attached to Lagos State Food and Logistic Hub. And then come pursue them, come chase them. Chase them, reach their police station, say, oh yeah, back to where they come from. Now then drive, the police people, come back to their, to the place where they shoot the guy. Because they live and there. They don't even bother to say, may they help them. Now they from Kariamu. First hospital, no green. Second hospital, no green. It'll be smart. But thank God, the Kariamu go. One army hospital for Yaba, Nigerian Army Reference Hospital for Yaba. Now they come quick do surgery for a leg. May they arrange the bone, bullet the inside. May they remove and arrange the bone back. I see the leg. They put something like TV antenna for there, for the photo where I see for inside newspaper. Don't be smart. I don't understand why police go just they shoot anyhow. The gun what they give them. Now so they say maybe they shoot them. What thing they ask for 500 naira for? Police, they need to look inside this matter. Because this is not happen again. You get a CD. When you go to shoot civilian, maybe say, you don't get anything where you do you. If a civilian do you something, if not to arrest them, if not something, they say, okay, arrest this person, or I'll be whatever. Why you go to shoot the person? Some people don't die like that. I remember one woman when they shoot pregnant woman like that on Christmas Day. Police shoot a man. No. Ah. This thing be like say, I think say it don't stop, but it never stop. Be like say, you see they go on. You see they go on. They go on. So make police people look inside this matter. Because it's not sweet to hear. It's not sweet to hear at all. So. I don't know if you describe all the way the thing take me, but now in lecture. So as I talk to you like this, it is for
hospital. Not be smarting. For inside Kaduna State, and then we hear another story of one woman where they say they accuse them, say in thief picking. According by what in the story talk, they say that without evidence, and then they accuse them. I get another version of the story where I read the bill, I say a joke. When they say the woman, they go somewhere, don't let you know no road, they ask some children, say, ah, they go so place. And that's why they important, but if you ask one ask question, you go look face. The way where things be now, get as it be. Yourself, where the key person, killer set on fire, I don't understand. And they say, police already don't rescue the woman. Carry enter their station. Say many people come them plenty. So police no feel control them. They can't carry the woman from inside police cell. I don't understand. How did it take happen? I can't the wonder, say, police. How did it take happen? Now only one policeman dead there. How it take be? They don't see anyhow. Should be they get one thing where they spray, where they call tear gas. When things don't they get out of hand, they use them, everybody go too late. Abi, I don't understand. So they didn't kill the woman, put fire for her body. Hi. I will come the here for corner, say the woman teacher in bio. In no be goma goma. People really they vex now. But the one where they pay me inside now, never know as it take be. Saying the in thief picking, I be the thief picking, I be one thief the picking. I don't even understand. This one get a CB. You know, good mob action, no good. We don't even talk and hear. You go take and kill innocent people. If person do something, you suspect them, call police. Carry a hand over to police. Make them do investigate. Put on top the matter. Make them know the thing take be. If there are person where they're guilty, they not say they're guilty. He gets some law when they down, and he get punishment for every offense we person commits for inside this country. So why you go take laws to your hand? This kind of thing no good now. You get a CB. I know the thing pay me. Honestly, he pay me for body woman like myself. If not the thing when you do, okay. Police nurse go take handle them. They carry if not call to the carry show. Lord, they sha. Maybe the thing no good. I remember somebody went there at that time, went from my side. Now this kind of mob action, you not touch, they go on. In fact, he carry Bible safe if they go to church. 9-1 boy comes out, say, don't carry in private parts. Play like joke. Then gather this man, they beat him. The woman say, I not do anything. And you know, when crowd don't gather like that, that kind of crowd, don't is everybody, the person voice safe. No one go want hear again. No one go want listen. If you say you don't do anything, people go to say, a lie. You do. They don't see you do anything. No. They don't kill this man finish before the boy come talk, say, nah lie, nah play. Oh. And I play. Oh. If he be say they shout, when they hit the man, nobody go hear again. Because they don't face accused. Be like all this prank, what did they do here and there now? Some prank where I go look for inside this video. For inside Facebook, I be online. I go the one that say, now which kind of prank be this? Person feed die. Person feed get heart attack die for this kind of prank. That kind of thing. Yeah, but this one, it not be prank. Mob action no good. You get law. Our country no be lawless place. So be say, you go just they do anything anyhow. You get law. If person do anything, or you suspect, say, person do something, report and give police now. Now, police will come carry and men, they handle the matter from there. If you say you want you to find out who that really, police doing work, that one a different thing. You go the monitor from anywhere where you want take monitor, anyhow you want take monitor. But to come keep person, say, because you they suspect or you accuse, this kind of one, you no good at all. And the man, that the woman, the indigenous of that place, go, they can't kill their own just like that. You know, good, I beg. We'll come back to Lagos. Lagos State, for inside Lagos State, the tax force there,
Lagos State Environmental and Special Offences Unit, they say they don't seize 278 okada. Say they use 1 week take seize okada for the place and where they don't ban them and another thing safe. All these people they hear. It gets some parts of Lagos State because of criminal activities, all these thief. Those days, we know now, you go there inside motor, somebody go take okada, pass the motor, collect your phone, viam. You go there inside traffic, somebody go take okada, collect your handbag, viam. So a lot of crime, where they use the okada, they commit. Government can look and say, some kind place, where we say highway, major road, you get some place where they say, make okada no pass there again. Some people still never want here. They still go past there. And now they do work now, tax us people. Seize okada. So 36, 278 okada. And they pity some more. You know why I say so? Those ones will be say they don't they walk, they collect okada higher purchase. And they won't take drum because okada no be their own. So many people now, so did they do. I remember one time too, this kind of thing happened for grammar school, that Ojodu side. Now the same thing. This man, he owns self, that okada, no official say don't use them 2 weeks. New bike, they just seize them. If government don't put law for ground, try make you obey them. Follow waiting government to talk. The one where they say, make you no do them. He still gets some inner road where we say, okada see the pass. Why you no go that side? You can't stay the place where they say, make you operate, make you work for there. That kind of one now, okada, government, anytime they can't read, they go read them. One day they can't walk, they can't read. One person, you go okada tight, no agree. Last, you break hand, in shoulder, dislocate. Where they drag okada with tax force people. But who send a message? They still carry the okada go. And that now because if they ride okada, where they say, may they not ride. So when tax force come, some people run, some people they catch them. So you can't drag him on. His hand dislocates in the process because they hit him, make him leave the okada. You get a CB. I know say some people now, the only work where they get to do, but if now okada you get to do them with obedience to waiting law, talk, follow waiting law, talk. Anywhere where you dey, you go to follow law where they guard that place. So they say this raid. Now, Ikorodu, Agric Bus Stop, First Stack, First Gate, Maza, Iyana School, plus Iyana Oba, now Ingrid go raid Okada people. So, all that area, now no go area for Okada, but those ones, they no grid, they still go. So, they raid like 278 carry go. And the way when it be, the way when they take be, the Okada don't go. I remember say, you get when they crush some like that. When they show us the video, they crush okada. Maybe not like this. This one goes, sit there, go again. I beg, do something. We be say, you know, say government, no go come arrest you or you no go cause trouble. Now on Top Radio 103.5 FM. Now there we they talk some news, some things that they happen for inside. We talk some things too. We will see for inside news. Shine on my name. I say that whichever they go. This now 60 minutes past 5 o'clock. Are they come?

Right, we see the interpreter one, 103.5 FM, with your personal person Shine. He get one video where I see one man they beat one woman. He they beat, not be smart, you know. I can't wonder. Later, I can't see one interview again. The person will say, "Now in video that in some two guys they interview him." He say, "Now in video him." Say all of them then come from the same village. This one in village brother, this one in village sister. Because when would they see the video? We think say that husband and wife when they fight, or the husband when they beat his wife. But he say, "He know well. You don't know what he go do. No fit even separate them. So he come cuckoo video him, bring him outside, make people see." Say those ones, they live with him. I mean, they even they squash them. No be small thing. This thing come be said at Abia State yonder. Now anything happen. The man, a 37-year-old man. Agu, my name, Agu Okpo. They don't carry him, enter police, say, make you come answer, guilty or no guilty. Police arrest them. He assault the woman. And two of them from the same place. They say, now nah, from Ohafia. Then come from Akano Hafia, now they come from. Waiting cause fights, be like say no be they need to make sense because they say an argument over soup, pot of soup. No, no, they waiting be the argument. Now in the man the hammer they get that kind beating, no be small thing. So as he be now, if they police hand, they will carry him show face for court. As they still they investigate, may they know exactly waiting happen. No police work, they sabi investigate, make them know exactly what happened. If something happened like this, if they ask, this one go talk, go here, as it go favor them. This one go talk, go here, as it go be, so that people go pity them. But for man to they beat woman like that, you get as it be. Now, be those kind of men where I know follow the great happy father's day. Those kind of one, no be correct man. 37-year-old man, that's my picking. Supposed to know what's good and what's bad now. And the person be like his sister. Now he's supposed to protect him. Two of them from the same place. I cannot have her. Supposed to protect him. Now if you see person self, when one harm, I go say a lie. He no go greet the harm. He go block him. Now he can't they beat him like that. I can't they wonder which kind person him be. They say one that remains small make you finish you. Small, tintini. Before you go finish, they don't arrest one mama and papa like that. Maybe say police. She better talk and say police. They say be investigate. Now they investigate, come find and say these people. Now they get twin. You get one twin when some people see when they package them well, put them for what's in their car and this big gutter side. For bad local government area, now this one happen. They say the drainage, that gutter, where they talk, say, now that's how they see them. Now, along Cooperative Street, Mwokedi, Okpoko, for Ogbaru local government area of Anambra State, now there they see twin. When they package them, drop them for there. Some people, where they work, go their own and then go see them early morning. Now they come raise alarm, say see, oh, see what thing would they see. So police reach there, become do investigate. But some people be think say maybe now one girl will go get belle anyhow below, maybe no fit take care of the picking. They come the talk, say she be orphanage day. Why you know can I go orphanage? If you get picking, no fit take care of her. Can I go orphanage now? Why you go come drop them for road where they go die? They don't die before self. We know how no nine police they look so. Because they don't take their unyokomita, come find and say, now these people, now them born this pikin. So they don't catch them. When they come talk, waiting happen. Nigerian children, Nigerian citizen, they will come answer. When they talk as it take happen, I beg. This kind of thing no good. Precious life, so mine be that. We don't know what in the for become tomorrow. If you're not ready to burn that pikin, to take care of the pikin, no burn them. You're not ready, no burn them. No do what in go even bring pikin.
Because speaking, they know they drink from water. They know chop from food. No be air, you breathe in, take, get picking. No. The one way go bring picking, no drop. If you see, after I talk now, they drop my ear so that when I go here. Whether I'm married woman no, a married man no, whether na young girl, whenever marry. If you never ready to bump picking, be like I go even play that music when you sing with Sonia Ade. If you never ready, no born. Eh? If you born, you no fit train them. You get process where you go fit pass. Make you give them to people will be say, they go take care of them. Instead of to quench life. That kind of thing get a CD. I won't match break. And they come. We don't on top radio 103.5 FM. 23 minutes. Numbers. 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

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Where young champions are made.

right. I see there with you. This story now, where I want you to know from Abia State, yonder, under Abia State story. This one, ha, I don't understand, though. Papa. Two papa. You belong to now in the rain now. And then they do drugs now. 84-year-old man, another one, 75. This now, grandfathers now. In fact, even great grandfather, now them, now you come, they do this kind of thing, they supply. You go call them illicit drugs, hard drugs to teenagers. Maybe they like their grandchildren. We're still there for secondary school. Imagine oneself get chemist. For that chemist, they sell all kinds. Take join the normal this way they say, because as police catch them, so they search that in chemist shop. They see some hard drugs where you're not supposed to they sell there. You go to sell and they give small. Young children, teenagers, even the 75-year-old, this one, they carry, they go school. You get one school where they call a name, where they mention the name, say, now, they go supply some children, school children. I don't understand. When, oh, papa like this, if you say you be criminal before, when you're young, for this age, 75, 84, you see they do crime, they go. You will be saying, are you supposed to advise young ones, say, no, do something like this. No, do like this. Now you can't help them. Because they said they even interview one of the children when they're 15 years, they SS2. He says, truly, this papa, they supply them. He self, they sell, they give other students to. Imagine. I don't understand. They won't spoil the future of these children. They get as they be now. Now they don't catch two of them. Police don't carry them go. But the children, they say the children that they go through counseling and all those kind therapy, because you know these hard drugs like this, if person don't start to do them, if they hard to stop, now it make so they don't they rehabilitate them, put them for counseling and rehabilitation programs, make them feel get themselves, their normal self back. Ha. Now, wow. For inside Lagos State self, NDLS still see some medicine and still arrest some people too. Still on the same matter of hard drugs, loud though. Wouldn't they call them? Igbo, all those things. When they hide, they say that inside their handbags, ladies' handbag. Now they hide and put. Now, wow, get a CB. I think say get some business. Maybe say then legit. What person supposed to? What person fit do to get money? And you go eat the money with cooler mind. Why you no look for that kind of business make you do? Eh? Why you no look for that kind of business? Why you must you put hand for the thing where they pay me inside this matter? Be say old people now they complaining now. Every time recently when they catch, Gobi say that 170 something year old. I don't understand. How they take come? I be the one they do them since they no catch them, or they feel say because they're old, they no go suspect them. Person will be say don't walk, retire. Now this kind of thing I won't do. Ha. Get a CBO. Lagos State Traffic Management Authority, all of us know them as LASMA. They bring out their report, say between January and May this year, they don't rescue 353 victims. We be say they enter road accident. Get us if you. Wow. Accident victims, 353. Plenty. So, for the rescue, the victims, some of them are male. Some na female, some na children. 207 na adult male, 137 na adult female, and then 9 male children. When they inside this matter, I beg. Last my people come, they tell us, say, I beg, may we try. They put our mind well, may we they drive, use the road as it's supposed to. Mm-hmm. I beg, exercise caution. Follow traffic rule and regulation. Rain don't they fall now. You know, say when rain they fall, sometimes if you they drive, you know, they see
properly. So make sure say your motor, the wiper and everything, they in order. And not run too much when rain they fall. The ground too, it gets as they be, they draw. So you know go they see very well. You go say na poor visibility. And then some roads too, flood feed day. You get when flood go day, you don't go know where gutter be and where road will end. You understand? So you go there very cautious when you day road if rain fall. You know go they drive anyhow. You know go they speed anyhow. Make sure say your motor, say you they maintain them, you day in order. Because this kind of thing, you get a CB. Rainy season don't come, yourself, you go change style, take full on. You get one, but say I will call a video where I watch. Because the story where I hear where they come from, Edo State, now they make me remember. If you see as they take bulldoze one house, they suspect that the owner, the person who built the house, say, in hand. In fact, one of the officers I went to talk, they say, not be even suspect, say, too many kidnapping story where they happen for Edo State, they come back to that guy where he built that place. He says some people, when they don't catch, they go point and say, in there. They go arrest another person. When they catch another person, that one will still come point hand. So according by the law, where they for Edo State, now to pull the house down. Now they go demolish. I tell you, when I see that thing, I say, hey, no be small thing. So that one will teach other people. Even all these Yahoo people, I don't see one before too, with the demolition, where the owner of the house, they cry, say, you don't know what thing picking they do for inside the house. So, for Edo State now, again, Edo State, they arrest 14 suspects, and their own, they suspect, they say they be cultists, na cult-related matter. Because they get one killing, what happened, the way they don't say, na cult-related killing for Auchi, Esako West local government area of Edo State. So, from the Tori, they say now for Abiodu Motor Park, Jatu Junction. So that day, everywhere scatter. Some people come there, they can't shoot one man. Nine people scatter everywhere, people come there wrong, kati. So, because of this one, Chief Security Officer and Principal Security Officer to Governor Mondo Pueblo will be Edo State Governor conquered that security agency go they raid some black spots, some places where these criminals they are hideouts. So Naim, and from there they arrest 14 people, some still take off, and one hotel when they go, so they come seal them up. They can't demolish the Abiodu Motor Park. And the NURTW Park, they then demolish them because of this matter. Because so they want to control their own matter. I don't even understand. Some people go just they behave anyhow. You go just wake up one day now to kill another human being, and you go enter your mind. Say maybe one thing happened. When you look the thing finish, now waiting no get sense. Superiority, cult, say cult, no say. Ah, you get a CBO. So, I saw they take and handle that one. Now, you get what it happened. You get what it happened. Too many bad stories, too many crimes, they happen for inside town now. I don't come understand why it be like that. You get one lady where they go kill for a house, go. The woman, broadcaster in be before for Ogun State Television. They don't know who enter in house. Go kill her. So this story now from Ogun State in come. Ogun State Police Command, they don't they put eye for the matter now. They took how the thing take happened. The woman, he don't retire from work. So, they don't know who enter in house for Inyanagodo village over there, that area of Ogun State. And
not be only she, even the security man, they CC the body for there. For where in security post, that they see him own. They CC the woman own for inside her apartment. So as it be like this, police they took her to find out. They discover, say, a motor, no day for inside the compound. The motor they miss from that compound. So, be like, say, those people too, they carry motor worker. As it be, police they look. They find out what happened. Abi, who do this kind thing? Nobody fit talk for now until police finish the investigation. The thing, he gets as a be person there for inside the house, so right inside her apartment. Now there she there, nine those people find them go there. Get as a be, he get as a be. The thing they pay me for, but they may have so rest in peace. Now, person where they do our kind of work now, journalist like we.

Quack, quack, quack, quack, quack, quack, quack, quack, quack, quack, quack, quack, quack, quack, quack, quack, quack, quack, quack, quack, quack, quack, quack, quack, quack, quack, quack, quack, 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

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I'm robber, kidnapper, no be spiritual. 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So therefore, make we join hand, fight insecurity for our land. 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

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Mind how you trust and release your personal information. 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And they live with us. So therefore, make we join hand fighting security for our land. 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

right, my people, they say anything will get beginning, get end. Shine, get the time where it starts with you today. Now she won't end with you today. Tomorrow, another day. Say, make you ready for me again. I should say, enjoy yourself. On top of the place to be ready on 103.5 FM. One thing I want to tell you is that the journey may never end. With the change gear for another journey, man. Because, Omolola, Olamijulo, she there here to carry you waka from 6 o'clock. I salute to you, do well, stay with me. Today, Iye. And Emma, she day here. Pure God see this if they give us covering fire. And Charity Akko, now she produces. And they hand you over to Omo Lola. My own name, now Shine. Your personal person. No forget that why they talk. What you know, what my person do you? No do another person. Life, now give and take. Now, as you swam, now so you go rip them. And I do well. Make a dodge. See you tomorrow. Bye.

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0: 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Here is the major news at 6. First, the headlines. Muslim students advocate capital punishment for kidnappers. Gridlock hits Ibadan as protesters demand release of abducted student teachers. Stakeholders advises men to embrace leadership roles. UK Prime Minister Keir Starmer resigns. Now the news in full. I am Omolola Olamijulo. The Muslim Students Association, beg your pardon, the Muslim Students Society of Nigeria, MSSN, Lagos State Area Unit, has advocated imposition of maximum penalties provided by law, including capital punishment where applicable for convicted kidnappers, terrorists and bandits whose actions result in loss of lives in the country. The newly elected Emir, MSSN, Lagos State Area Unit, Dr. Yusuf Salami, made the recommendation at a news conference by the new leadership of the association held at Alausa. Dr. Salami noted that schools are meant to be safe, nurturing spaces for growth, stressing that education, which is a fundamental right, should not be jeopardized due to insecurity. According to the Emir, the MSSN Lagos remains committed to peaceful coexistence, mutual respect, and constructive engagement to ensure the protection and right of every Muslim student.
1: This new chapter in our society, we pledge to be a voice for educational advancement, moral excellence, religious freedom, responsible citizenship, and good governance. With the support of Allah subhanahu wa ta'ala, we shall continue to engage constructively, advocate responsibly, and work tirelessly towards a society where students can thrive academically, spiritually, socially, and morally.
0: Dr. Salami, who found on prevalence of drug abuse, gambling, and other social vices, called for moral rebirth among youths for a saner society. He urged students and other youth to remain steadfast, pursue knowledge, develop valuable skills, uphold noble character, and contribute positively to their communities. Our correspondent, Yemi Sidada, reports that the new 29 MSSN Lagos State Area Unit executive members were elected from the 45 area councils in the state. Motorists and commuters along the busy Iworod interchange in Ibadan, Oyo State, had a hard time in carrying out their business activities today as protesters blocked the busy area, causing a major traffic disruption. The protesters who gathered at the location around 10 o'clock in the morning were led by the Take It Back movement, demanding the release of the abducted Oyo school children and teachers. They also called for an end to insecurity across the country. The national coordinator of the movement, Mr. Juwon Sanyaolu, who spoke during the protest, said the demonstration was part of the ongoing efforts by the group to push for the freedom of the victims. He also criticized political leaders for focusing on preparations for the 2027 elections while insecurity continues to threaten the lives of Nigerians. The protest led to a heavy traffic build-up around the Iworod axis, one of the busiest transport corridors in the state, as motorists were forced to seek alternative routes to their destinations, while some commuters were forced to trek while the protest lasted. The Joint Admissions and Matriculation Board has formally ended admissions into affiliated degree programs run by colleges of education, marking a major shift in the nation's teachers' education system and effectively making the Nigeria Certificate in Education the sole entry route into the institutions from the 2026-2027 academic session. The decision is contained in JAMB newly released NCND Agric Registration Guidelines issued by the Office of the Registrar. JAMB also ruled out direct admission into 100 and 200 levels in colleges of education, insisting that all fresh entrants must now come through the NCE program. The development signals the end of an era for affiliated degree programs, which for decades enabled colleges of education to award university degrees through partnership with conventional universities. The National Association of Nigerian Students, NANS, has launched a new initiative, the Constituency Scholarship and Talent Development Scheme, aimed at expanding access to education, mentorship, and international exposure for Nigerian students. In a statement, the association said the program would provide scholarships and talent development opportunities through strategic partnership with members of the National Assembly and State Houses of Assembly. Speaking on the initiative, NANS President, Mr. Babatunde Akintaye, popularly known as Bab T, described the scheme as a significant step towards bridging the gap between Nigerian students and access to quality education and global opportunities. According to him, the program goes beyond awarding scholarships as it is designed to create sustainable pathways for academic and career advancement. He explained that the scheme would enable lawmakers to channel constituency resources into transparent and structured educational support systems that directly benefit students. As part of activities commemorating this year's World Cycling Day, the APC Deputy Governorship candidate in Lagos, Princess Damilola Sonayon James, had led the reception of the tour, the Afrique Cyclist in Badagry. Addressing participants at the event, Princess Sonayon James underscored the importance of physical fitness and healthy living, urging young people to embrace cycling and other sporting activities. The APC Deputy Governorship candidate, who also encouraged greater youth participation in governance, leadership, and community development, expressed appreciation to the organizers and residents for the warm reception accorded the cyclists during their visit to Badagry. The event, hosted by the Badagry Federation, comprising Badagry Local Government, Olonda Council Area, and Badagry West Council Area, attracted political leaders, sports enthusiasts, community stakeholders, and residents united under the theme, Cycling to Stay Fit. In his opening remark, the executive chairman of Badagry Local Government, Mr. Babatunde Humphe, welcomed Princess Sonayon James, the tour, the Afrique Cyclist, fellow council chairman, party leaders, and other dignitaries, while describing the event as a positive initiative capable of promoting sports, tourism, and increasing the visibility of the Badagry Federation. On our part, while of the late Governance Advisory Council, GAC, leader Chief Sunny Ajose, Mrs. Ariola Ajose, expressed delight over the event, describing it as a reflection of one of her late husband's aspirations for Badagry. She urged Princess Sonayon James to remain committed to the interest and development of the area. Our correspondent, Mitope Ajayi, reports that the chairman of Badagry West Council Area, Mr. Rauf Ibrahim, who described the emergence of Princess Sonayon James as the APC Deputy Governorship candidate as a source of pride for Badagry, and expressed optimism that her candidacy would open up new development opportunities for the ancient kingdom. 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A reminder of our headlines. Muslim students advocate capital punishment for kidnappers. Gridlock hits Ibadan as protesters demand release of abducted students, teachers. Stakeholder advises men to embrace leadership roles. UK Prime Minister Keir Starmer resigns. Plus sports. Just stay tuned.

0: glad to know you're still there. You're on to Radio 1, 103.5 FM, Major News at 6. Fathers have been urged to prioritize leadership to cultivate emotional security, impact core values, and establish a clear roadmap for their family's future. A father and media personality, Mr. Pure Goat Ezechi, made the plea while featuring on Deadline Lagos, a Radio 1 news magazine program. Mr. Ezechi explained that while providing for the family's needs is important, a father's foremost responsibility is to provide leadership, set standards, and other direction for the household. Mr. Pure Goat noted that although the responsibilities and expectations placed on fathers are enormous, many seemingly bear the emotional and financial pressures of providing for their families.
1: So financial provision within the context of the harshness of the economy now, fathers are carrying quite a lot of burden. And I'm saying that so that the mothers, the women, the wives will also understand, and the children will also understand. Mm-hmm. The man is under pressure to now begin to be imaginative, be creative, be hardworking, hustle hard, you know, they keep saying, talking about men and silence, don't die silent. There's mm-hmm. a reason men are silent. It's, who do you talk to? And the problem is bigger than this. Is it my wife is to be smaller than? You understand? You know?
0: Mr. Ezechi also cautioned women against constantly condemning or comparing their husbands with other men, urging them instead to show appreciation, encouragement, and support. The Federal High Court in Abuja has called out the remand of online publisher and African Action Congress presidential candidate Mr. Omoyele Sowore at the Ikoje Correctional Center. In a ruling, Justice Muhammad Umar ordered that Mr. Sowore be kept in prison until his motion for stay of the execution of the order, the revocation of his bail and bench warrant is determined. Justice Umar dismissed his other application demanding that the judge withdraws from further presiding over his trial on ground of alleged bias. The judge adjourned till Wednesday this week for hearing of Mr. Sowore's application for stay, which was filed by his new lawyer, Mr. Adeyinka Olumide Fusikawa. Now on the foreign scene, Mr. Andy Burhanman has been sworn in as a Member of Parliament for Murrayfield hours after Mr. Keir Starmer announced his resignation as Labour Party leader. Mr. Burnham earlier said he would stand to replace the Prime Minister with backing from former Health Secretary West Straten. Speaking earlier, Mr. Starmer thanked his wife in an emotional speech and said he wanted to be the best dad to his beautiful children. He, however, says he will remain as Prime Minister until his successor is chosen, which will happen by the time Parliament returns in September, as soon as Labour gets behind one candidate and there is no contest. Now on sports, Blessing Ogundiron's top two Nigeria women's 100-meter title at the Commonwealth Games 2026 national trials in Lagos today. She clocked a time of 11:12 seconds to finish ahead of Miracle Ezechukwu, who ran a new personal best of 11.15 seconds, while Olayinka Olajide in 11.28 seconds rounded off the top three places. Elsewhere, veteran runner Patience Okon-George won semi-final one of the women's 400-meter, clocking a time of 52.15 seconds. Faith Ezechukwu was second in a personal best of 53.20 seconds, while Success Onyeche came third at 54.37 seconds. Athletes who met set standards in various events are the trials would form a part of Nigeria's track and field contingent to the Commonwealth Games in Gatineau. The trials will end tomorrow at the Yaba College of Technology, Yaba Tech Sports Complex in Lagos. And that is some sports news as packaged by Kelechi Bernard. Peace peace and security are inevitable to national development. Play your role in ensuring them. To end the major news at 60 again are the main items. The Muslim Student Society of Nigeria, MSSN, Lagos State 9 out. Lagos State Area Unit has advocated imposition of maximum penalties provided by law, including capital punishment, where applicable for convicted kidnappers, terrorists, and bandits whose actions result in loss of lives in the country. Motorists and commuters along the busy Iwo Road interchange in Ibadan or Oyo State had a hard time carrying out their business activities today as protesters blocked the busy area, causing a major traffic disruption. Your Adati father and media personality, Mr. Pure God Ezechi, has urged fathers to prioritize leadership so as to cultivate emotional security, impart core values, and establish a clear roadmap for their family future. And on the foreign scene, Mr. Andy Bonham has been sworn in as a Member of Parliament for Merkerfield hours after Mr. Keir Starmer announced his resignation as Labour Party leader. And I am the Radio 1, 103.5 FM, major news at 6 on your favorite news talk and sports station. 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The news was produced by Wari Bello and Iye Enema. It was edited by Charity Mbata. And I am Omolola Olamijigo. Good evening. Thank you for staying tuned.
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6: 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I'm robber, kidnapper, no be spiritual, na person like me and you, and they live with us. 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

103.5 FM. Good evening to you. What have you done to me? What you've done to me? It's I just can't stop talking to you. So that's how good you've affected me anyway. All right, 103.5 FM. Check your time. It's exactly after 6 and you do how we roll on a Sunday evening. Did I just say Sunday? Okay, on a Monday evening like this, how we roll is Gospel Hour is a next program. Happy listening.

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Sit back and be refreshed and revived as Brother Abraham Kolawole brings to you a timeless message that can be applied to your everyday life in a real and practical way.

0: Tonight, by the grace of God, we are going to continue from where we stopped last week.
1: Romans chapter number 8 and verse number 14. For as many as are led by the Spirit of God, they are the sons of God. Praise God forevermore. We've been talking about how to be led by the Spirit of God. And like I've explained to you, the will of God for all of us, His children, is to guide us. And when He's doing it by His Spirit. And that Holy Spirit we carry on the inside of us 24/7. So if we yield ourselves, you know, to the Spirit of God, we will be able to appropriately guide us right into the perfect will of God for our lives. So we've been talking about how spiritual guidance work. Where we are now is looking at specific guidance, how God guide us specifically. And under specific guidance, we have the four of them: the voice of the Holy Spirit, guidance through vision, guidance through prophecy, and spectacular guidance. So we've started looking at guidance through the voice of the Holy Spirit. I explained to you, those of you who were here last week, that the voice of the Holy Spirit is very authoritative, just like you are hearing my voice. If the Holy Spirit were to speak to you now, you will hear it the same way you are hearing my voice now. Praise God. But I explained to you that what you are using to hear it is not your physical ears, which are two in number, but your spiritual ear. I show you a scripture in Proverbs 20:12 that talks about the hearing ear and the seeing eye. How that works, I've explained it to you. When God is guiding us specifically, He's using two mediums: what we can see, what we can hear. So I explained to you that that arena is a little bit complicated, because Satan can actually counterfeit everything that God is doing in the realm of specific guidance. In other words, the same way that the Holy Spirit can speak to you and you will hear it, Satan can equally talk to you the way I'm talking to you now and you will hear it. They can show you something and you will see it. And the reason is because Satan, like God, is a spirit. Himself and all of his demons, they are spirits. That's why you don't see them physically. If you have to see a demon now, God has to open your spiritual eye to see it. Praise God forevermore. So because the enemy of our soul, Satan, and all of his demons are spirits, they can talk to you the way I'm talking to you now and you will hear it. They can show you something and you will see it. But I've explained to you that if you're a Christian, you should know when God is talking to you, and you should know when God is showing you things. And I told you that that is where we are going to pick it up tonight. Those of you who were here last week, I showed you how the Spirit of God spoke authoritatively to Peter. And Peter did not have any confusion in his mind as to the fact that it was God that was talking to him. And then he went and did what God asked him to do. I show you that when the voice of the Holy Spirit is talking, only you, who is the object, will hear that voice, because you are the one that God is trying to communicate to. I also show you that example in the story of Samuel, when God was calling him. He thought it was his master, because there were just only two of them in the house. So every time he hears Samuel, he will run to his master and say, "Sir, I'm here." So his master will tell him, "I did not call you," until he dawns on the master himself that probably God is trying to talk to him. And we saw that God was actually the one calling him. Praise God forevermore. So even though the master was there, he wasn't hearing, but the boy was hearing. So that's the way it works. Every time the Spirit of God is speaking to your spiritual ears, you are the one that hear it. Others will not hear it. Praise God forevermore. Where we stopped was where I showed you that Jesus told us in John Gospel and chapter number 10. Look at that scripture. I told you that that is where we pick this sermon tonight. John Gospel chapter number 10, very quickly. John Gospel 10:27. This is Jesus speaking, if you have my kind of Bible. He said, "My sheep hear my voice, and I know them, and they follow me." I was saying to you last week that if you're a child of God, you are supposed to know the voice of God, or the voice of the Spirit of God. Because the voice of the Spirit of God, or the voice of God, is the voice of His Word. That's why the Bible tells you that the entire scripture is inspired by the Holy Spirit. Only men of God speak as they were inspired by the Holy Spirit. So every scripture from Genesis to Revelation was Spirit inspired. That's why if the Holy Spirit is leading you through His voice, it will definitely be in line with scripture. That's why God Himself tells you that the Spirit and the Word, they always agree together. Because the Holy Spirit Himself is the author of scriptures. The voice of Jesus, or the voice of God, or the voice of the Holy Spirit is the voice of his word. So if you're a Christian and you know the word of God, you will never have confusion when the Spirit of God is speaking to you. Because whatever he's saying to you will line up with scripture. It doesn't matter who is saying what. What is important is what is that voice saying. So what the voice is saying is what enables you to know whether it is God or the Spirit of God or it is the enemy of your soul. Praise God forevermore. I told you, and I show you a scripture in 1 Corinthians chapter 14 verse 10, that God says that there are so many voices in this world, so many voices, and that all of them have importance. So voice is voice. Satan can hide behind a human being like you and talk to you. Even those people can be your friends, they can be your relatives, they can be your parents. Some of them may not even mean any harm. They don't even know that they have yielded themselves to Satan. So they will think they are trying to advise you and then they are saying things to you. But if you're a Christian and you know the word of God, you can discern the voice behind the voice. What they are telling you to do is what enable you to know that this is God or this is not God. I'm talking of voice generally now. Whether it is the Holy Spirit, whether it is the voice of the devil, whether it is the voice of a fellow human being like you, what will enable you to know who is talking is what they are asking you to do. So if what they are saying to you to do or communicating to you fill the text of scripture, then that cannot be God. He can call himself a man of God. He can say he's prophet. He can say he's angel. He can call himself Holy Spirit. He can call himself anything. It doesn't matter. What is important is what he's saying to you. Is he in line with scriptures? So if you're a Christian and you know scripture, you can discern any voice. Whether it is the voice of the Holy Spirit, whether it's just the voice of man, whether it's the voice of angel, you can discern it if you know the word of the Almighty God. Praise God forevermore. Most of the time, when Satan comes to deceive you through a voice, he can quote scriptures at you. The only thing Satan cannot counterfeit in this life is the word of God. That is the only thing he doesn't have solution to at all. But what he does is that when he wants to come and deceive you, he will turn the scripture upside down for you. He did it to Jesus. That's why I brought Kenneth Hagin's book, How to Be Led by the Spirit of God. That is the title of this. Now, in page 81, let me flow you the gist a little bit before I read this to you. Reverend Kenneth Hagin, at the age of 16, he was bedfast. He could not walk. It's not just that he could not walk. He also had a blood condition. So his matter was complicated, very, very complicated matter. So doctors in the United States, they wrote him up. So they told him he should just go and prepare to die. And unfortunately for him also, the church where his parents attend, according to him, they don't even know about divine healing. But as God we have, he decided to read the Bible on his own. So to cut the long story short, he began to believe God for his healing by quoting Mark 11:23. One morning like that, for the first time in 16 years, he stood up on his bed and walked on his own. He discovered that his heart was also beating properly, unlike before when his heart doesn't beat properly. To cut the long story short, he was healed. So while he was still basking in the euphoria of that excitement, about 2 days later, when that healing had happened, Satan now came to talk to him. Let me now read. I will just speak it somewhere. I just want to show you a specific thing that is relevant to our subject. I'm reading verse 81, paragraph 2. He says, I went back to my room. It was 10 minutes till 8 o'clock. I knew Mama would come in about 8 o'clock to make up my bed. Usually, I was in need and she would give me my bath. Just 2 days before the day I was healed, she had bathed me. I was that helpless. So this Thursday morning, even though my heart was beating right, I felt weak from exerting so much energy. So I thought, I'm just going to lie down across the bed and rest till Mama come to clean the room. Then I will go out and sit with Grandpa in the swing. I had in mind to walk uptown about 10 o'clock. I dozed up to sleep and slept 10 minutes. At 8 o'clock, I suddenly became wide awake. I thought Mama was in the room. Someone was in the room. I didn't see him. I heard this voice. To me, it was audible. Now look at what the voice said. The voice spoke in a slow, deep monotone and even quoted scriptures. That's where the problem is now. That's why I brought this book. Even quoted scripture. It said, and what is your life? It is even a vapor that they appeared for a time and then vanish away. There was a pause, then the voice said, and today thou shalt surely die. Every voice is not God. The first audible voice I ever had was the devil. But I didn't recognize that then. I thought God was right there in that room. I sat up in bed. Thought came into my mind faster than machine gun bullet fly. I knew James said, what is your life? It is even a vapor that appeared for a little time and then vanished away. James 4:14. I knew that was scriptures. And I knew the Lord told Isaiah to tell Ezekiah, set thine eyes in order, for thou shalt surely die and not live. Also, for the first 6 months of being bedfast, before I had known about divine healing, I prayed the only way I understood. The doctor had said I had to die and had accepted it. So I had prayed, Lord, just let me know ahead of time so I have time to tell everyone goodbye. So when I heard this voice speaking to me, I thought God had moved in this supernatural way to let me know you are going to die, so you will have time to tell everyone goodbye. Let's just stop. Did you see something? Let me quickly give you a blessing. You can see how it was easy for Satan to deceive Kenneth Hagin, because even himself had been praying a wrong prayer based on the report of the doctors. You see, because the doctor had told him he was going to die, so he himself had been praying that, okay, God, okay, when I'm going to die, let me know so that I can tell my people bye-bye. So that was his own prayer. Rather than pray for healing, he was saying, look, let me know it. So when that voice spoke to him, he thought it God was answering his prayers. You see the tragedy. So based on the prayer he had prayed, so he thought that God was just giving him notice so that he can say bye-bye to his people. Now if you look at that voice, it was scripture he quoted. But that scripture, he turned it upside down. Now, if you look at this scripture, this James 4:14 that he quoted, he's not talking about somebody is going to die. How did God rescue him from this setup of Satan? It is scripture God used to rescue him. That's why you need to know the word of God for yourself. Why he sat there and he was preparing to die, thinking that where God has spoken, waiting for his people to come in so that he can say bye-bye to them, suddenly a scripture rise up on the inside of him. That's how God rescued him. You know, we talk about the inward witness. A situation where this scripture just float out of your mind realm. That's why as a Christian, it's good to read your Bible. Seriously. Because when the need arises, God already promised you that the Holy Spirit will remind you of what he said to you. Glory to God. Look at it. So this word came floating off from somewhere inside me into my mind. With long life, will I satisfy him and show him my salvation? That was the scripture God used to rescue him. So when this scripture flowed out of his mind, the first time he had it, like, with long life I will satisfy him. Second time, third time, fourth time. So the fourth time, he said it was more authoritative. He had it clearly. Even though the first, second, third time, he was doubting in the heart. With long life, I thought I was going to die. Now look at it. The fourth time, a little more authoritative, the Spirit of God spoke. I jumped. I thought someone had slipped up behind me. The voice of the Holy Spirit of God said, with long life, will I satisfy him and show him my salvation? I said, who said that? I meant, who is in this room talking to me? But the voice answered and said, the 91st Psalm. So before you knew it, he picked up his Bible and read Psalm 91 and saw that God said with long life. To cut the long story short, that's how God rescued him. Now if you look at the scripture Satan quoted to Reverend Hagin, it wasn't in contest. What is your life is even a vapor. God is not using it to say somebody will die. No. God is talking about the temporality of the human life, generally. But Satan personalized it to him, the same way he did to Jesus. Oh, glory to God. So that's why as a Christian, you need to know the word of God. The fact that somebody is quoting scripture at you doesn't make it God. You've got to look the context of that scriptures, whether they are using it to say what God said. If you're a Christian and you know the word of God, you can always discern the voice behind the voice. So you can see why you should not rely on voices, because voices, it can be from anywhere. That's why I said to you that what that voice is saying to you is what is important. Let me just show you more example of what I'm saying. Look at Romans chapter number 13. I mentioned this in the passage last week, how they turn scriptures upside down. That's the most dangerous. Because if somebody is not talking scriptures to you, I mean, you can still have doubts. But the moment they put scriptures to it is where the danger is. So what do you do? You have to look at that word in context. Very, very important. Are you in Romans? Look at Romans chapter 13. This is one of the scriptures that they use. Romans 13, 8. Owe no man anything but to love one another. Now, people will use this scripture to say that you should not borrow. So if somebody used this scripture to tell you that you should not borrow, you should know that the person has turned scripture upside down. Because what the scripture is saying is that there is only one debt that all of us Christians owe. Is the debt of love that we never be able to pay till we exit it. In other words, if you're a Christian, every single days of your life till you exit it, you're supposed to be walking in the agape love, the unconditional love. That's why God gave it to us as a gift. Romans 5:5. The love of God is shed abroad in our heart by the Holy Ghost. So that is the only debt we owe that we will never be able to pay till we exit it. We are supposed to walk perpetually all the days of our life in love. So if somebody quote these scriptures at you and say, you should not borrow, that's not what God is saying. God didn't want people to borrow. Who are the people you will be lending the money to? Glory to God in the highest. So if you're a Christian and you know scriptures, it's very easy, you know, to discover all these charlatans. I also mentioned it in the past, and I didn't show you scripture. There is another one they use in Matthew, where they tell you that you should give unto Caesar what is Caesar and to God what is God. And then they use it to justify bribery. Now, that scripture is not talking about bribery at all. Look at the scripture of Matthew quickly tonight, because I didn't give you all of these scriptures the last time. Look at Matthew 21 quickly tonight. Let me show you. Matthew chapter number 22 very quickly. So if you're a Christian and you know the word of God, you are not going to be deceived with all these charlatans everywhere. You just misuse the word of God to say what God is not saying. So if you're a Christian and you don't know God's word, you hear a voice, you will be carried away because they will tell you something that you want to hear. You saw how Kenneth Hagin thought it was God because that's what he had prayed for. So he thought that God was putting him on notice. And that's even a big lesson. If you're a Christian, watch what you say with your mouth. Watch the kind of prayer that you pray. Very, very important. So that the enemy will not capitalize on it and use it to bring what you don't want into your life. Praise God forevermore. Now look at Matthew and chapter number 22 very quickly tonight. Let me show you what I'm saying. I'll just read that scripture. Matthew 22, look at verse 21. This matters is about tax. You know, the Pharisees and the scribes of this world, they want to entangle Jesus. So they were asking him that, is it right for them to pay tax to Caesar? So they think by asking him that question, there will be no way Jesus will be able to escape. Because if he asked them to pay the tax, they will tell you, he told you that it's not of God. It's encouraging idolatry. If he says they should not pay, they will go and report him to Caesar that is rebelling against Caesar's authority. So it was a no-win for Jesus as far as they were concerned. If he said pay, they will hold him and say, hey, if you say you are God, you say we should be giving Caesar money to be doing idolatry. If you say don't pay, they will go and report him to Caesar. So Jesus is going to give them the shocker of their life. Glory to God. So when they told him and said, hey, should we pay tax to Caesar? Look at verse 17. Tell us therefore, what thinkest thou? I'm reading verse 17 of Matthew 22. Is it lawful to give tribute unto Caesar or not? But Jesus perceived their wickedness. Did you see now, based on the gist I flowed you now? And said, why tempt ye me, ye hypocrites? Jesus knew they were trying to tempt him. Now look at it. He now told them, he said, show me the tribute money. And they brought unto him a penny. And he said unto them, who is this image and superscription? They said unto him, Caesar. Then he said unto them, render therefore unto Caesar the things which are Caesar's, and unto God the things which are God's. So you can see that the context here is transaction. But today, people use this scripture to say, look, you can bribe people. After all, God says, give unto Caesar what is Caesar. That's not what he's saying. Because in scriptures, God is against bribery. God says, when you give bribe, we pervert the course of justice. That's what God said. Look at that scripture. I'm done. We can round up here tonight. Look at Exodus 23. Now you can give people gifts. There is a difference between giving gifts and bribing people. There are two different things. If somebody help you or whatever, and you feel voluntarily in your mind that you want to bless the person, why not? If anything at all, God even tells you that your gift will make room for you. That's different from bribery, but you want to do the wrong thing, and you want an accomplice in the wrong thing you want to do, so you give the person something and say, look, help me do this thing. When you know that thing is wrong, that's what the definition of bribery is in scriptures. Because anything that perverts the course of the people in the right is bribery in the sight of God. Look at it, Exodus 23. Look at the scripture. Verse number 8. And thou shalt take no gift. Underline the word gift. It's actually the Hebrew word bribe. I'll confirm that to you in a gift. Look at it. and thou shalt take no gift. For the gift blinded the wise and perverted the words of the righteous. So you see now that I can't be talking about gift. Do you see? The gift blinded the wise and perverted the words of the righteous. The translation that translated it well is New Living Translation. It says, take no bribe, for a bribe makes you ignore something that you clearly see. A bribe always ought the cause of the person who is in the right. So that's the cause of the matter. How do we know that the word gift here is bribe? Look at 1 Samuel chapter 8 quickly. Look at verse number 3. And his sons walked not in his ways, but turned aside after Locah, and took bribes and perverted judgment. The word bribe here is the same Hebrew word as gift in that Exodus 23:8. Glory to God in the highest. So God is totally against bribes. When somebody use Matthew 22 verse 21 to justify bribe, you tell them, no, you are turning scripture upside down. I can give people gifts if I want to, but I'm not supposed to bribe anyone. Praise God forevermore. So what is the blessing tonight? If you're a Christian, you need to know the word of God for yourself. Because whether it is specific guidance, whether it is general guidance, what you use to authenticate the veracity is God's word. So even if you hear a voice like my voice, the only way to know whether I'm speaking for God is when what I'm saying lines up with scriptures. Even when people are quoting scriptures at you, make sure those scriptures are in context. That's why I took my time to show you these few examples tonight. Doesn't matter whose voice you are hearing, whether it's the voice of the Holy Spirit, whether it is the voice of man, whether it is the voice of angel, whether it is Satan's voice, it is what is saying to you that you need to look at in the light of scriptures. And as you do, you are not going to be deceived and you will not hear the voice of a stranger. You know, I also said something to you very significant last week, that if you're a Christian, don't seek voices. Don't go and be fasting and be praying so that you can hear voice. No. Don't do it. You can start hearing strange voices. You don't need to pray. You don't need to fast for it. Because those things are manifested at the Spirit wills. If your situation requires that God speak to you authoritatively, he will do it. Anything God knows will benefit you in making sure that you walk his will, he will do. If you look at it, there is nobody among all of the people that I've shown you now that was seeking it. So don't seek voices. Don't. That's why when we started, I showed that when it comes to specific guidance, God operated through the instrumentality of the gift of the Holy Spirit. And you know that the gift of the Holy Spirit are manifested at the Spirit will. So you can't seek. Hey.

0: Praise the Lord. And that is where we are going to stop tonight. And by the grace of God, we continue from there next week. If you have been listening to this broadcast and you like to receive Jesus as your Savior and Lord, please pray the following prayer after me. Father God, I come to you in the name of the Lord Jesus. You said in your word in the book of Romans chapter 10 verse 9 and 10 that if I will confess with my mouth the Lord Jesus and believe in my heart that you raised Jesus from the dead, that I shall be saved. I take you at your word. I confess with my mouth the Lord Jesus and believe in my heart that you raised Jesus from the dead. Thank you for forgiving me all my sins and for giving me your Holy Spirit as promised. If you have just prayed that prayer, Jesus has accepted you because he receives anyone that chooses him. You are now born again. You are now a new spirit in Christ Jesus. Look for a Bible-believing church and begin to attend or visit us at our address.
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0: for story. 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Baby, shall you me? 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
0: See as you find my body. 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
1: Hi, mom. To all my son.
0: Have you called them today? Just ask them how they're doing. Spend time to gist with them, relive fun memories, even share funny memes. Tell them about your challenges. You never knew. They may just have a solution. But even if they don't, the support and listening ear goes a long way.
2: Daddy.
1: Hey, Dad.
0: Now, being a parent is a journey of highs and lows, joys and sometimes pain, struggles and doubt, hoping you're doing the right thing. Some of us have wonderful memories of something your mom or dad did for you.
3: I think I have one of the best dads in the world. After losing my husband and I was saddled with the responsibility of caring for two kids under the age of five, my dad became a hands-on father mom to my kids. Let me put it that way. I'd resume work after 3 months and he could take care of my son. Sometimes I'll get back home and I would see my son on his lap and he's trying to cool him to sleep. It was just so remarkable at that time to see a father do that for his daughter and for his grandkids. And so he was like that rock after they lost their father. So it's something I can never forget. My dad was a super daddy mom. That's what I would call him.
1: For the sacrifice, I would say that I still appreciate about my daddy. When I had my first son, there was nothing as a nothing. He was one that catered for everything in respect of my naming ceremony, everything. He did that outright me. So I can't forget that. I can't forget that. I appreciate that, what he did for me at that time. I appreciate that.
4: So I remember when I was going to university, my mom got on the road and drove from Akure to Ogun State. At that time, it wasn't common to see moms doing long distance. That's how we drove there. And so it was memorable to see that my mom, she defied all odds and drove on that trip. So that was memorable. I remember when I think I was 10 or 11, and I'd gone to my cousins, and then I had broken my arm. And I wasn't allowed, of course, to put water on it, so it was going to be hard for me to, like, take my bath in the morning and all. So my dad was so concerned, and then he would bathe me every morning. The fact that he was even so concerned and he wanted to help me every way possible to make sure that I wasn't uncomfortable and I was getting things done, I was getting to school on time. Because I think it was the first thing, like, how is she going to go to school? Take her bath. Well, I'll take your bath for you and all that. So that was good. And I think overall, for the both of them, they made home very comfortable for myself and my siblings, right? You'd be at peace, go home, do anything you want to do. Home was where you could be yourself.
5: One memory or sacrifice that will always stay with me was when I was in SS1. My school back then was really expensive. At the same time, things were also tough for my father. He had moved jobs and started a business. So, you know, all the growing pains. So, you know, not the best time financially. With that, my school had increased our school fees. But despite that, you know, they never brought up me changing schools. They knew how much I loved the school and they were determined to keep me there. For my dad, that meant making endless trips to work as an engineer. And you know, the places you travel to are the safest places. And he kept going again and again, and he was safe. Looking back, I realized all the risks he took and sacrifices he made. Also, I wouldn't lose something I loved. That's cool. That period of life showed me the depth of his love and sacrifice, and something that will carry with me forever.
0: So just have it in mind. Your parents did the best they knew how. And if you think well about it, your parents have indeed been good to you. And if you know this to be true, cut them some slack. Appreciate what they've done and never reject the chance for reconciliation if and when it comes. I am Olamumi Akon.
6: I swore I'd never be like them.

money. 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I'm a coming room with any matakalas. 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
1: I really want 103.5 FM. I trust today has been so good and your day's still going well. There are 11 minutes standing out of 8. Today's the 22nd day in the month of June. And I'm sure that somehow we're just looking at it like, okay, the month's about to end. Let's see how it goes and all. But still at that. Nothing stops us from enjoying ourselves. Nothing stops us from just relaxing, because relaxation is one thing that helps the mind and is also calm you down, your nerves, stress wise and everything. So once you relax, that's it, you're good to move the next day. So each day, let's learn to relax, let's learn to unwind, let's learn to sit with friends and to pick one or two things that will better our week. Something important, something tangible, something good, something that will build us, not what will break us or what makes no sense. So that, somebody said what makes no sense, I don't know, but definitely there are a lot of things that's out there that makes no sense. So the one you have to pick is the one that builds you, the one that push you forward, the one that makes you want to go beyond your limit, wants to push you, you really want to push. At the 6th month, and I'll say this, I'll continue to say it, and I've said it before, and I'll still continue. Whatever it is we want to do, let's make haste while the sun is still shining. Like, let's make haste, because it will be so bad when at the end of a year we now come to say, hey, I had nothing, I achieved nothing. You see, I was actually planning, I planned to, what happened? Why now? If you plan, start, because what you don't start will never end. It's what you start that ends, right? You want to get married, you're not in a relationship, so how will that happen? Okay, you're in a relationship, you want to get married, you need to get the caterer, the event hall and everything, and you've not put anything together. There's no money, no budget, nothing. Because whatever you do, even if you have to buy paper today, you tick it, tick, tick, tick, tick, tick, tick. You just have to list everything. Now there's no list, there's nothing. And you, oh my God, then what are you doing? Everything has a beginning, and whatever has a beginning definitely will have an end. So if you don't start, there's nothing. So let's stop saying I want to, or I plan to, or I will. Let's start. Let's stop saying it. Let's start. Let's do something. And at the end of the day, we'll be glad. Because whatever we achieve after that is ours. It's ours. The credit goes to no other person but you. They'll say congratulations to you. Okay. All right, 103.5 FM. That's a word from us to you this beautiful Monday evening. You know how we do it on Night Ride now. Night Ride said, Dola, you are on your own. Oh, while, yes, I'm sitting here right about this time, and others are facing one thing or the other, and once everything is sorted out, they will definitely be here. But whatever happens, of course, life goes on, life continues. I greet you, Madam Tinuade, good evening, and I also greet you, Mr. Lucky, Peter, and you also, Madam Kike Lomo, for the calls and background talks and everything. Well done to you. Thank you for always being there with us. 103.5 FM Radio 1. And I also say congratulations to fathers that didn't hear me yesterday. Congratulations and for everything that you've done. Continue to be a good father. You all were celebrated yesterday, but your celebration continues. No dull moment for you. We'll continue to celebrate you every day. All right. 103.5 FM. I'll do a quick one from here. I'm just going to punch pick one or two stories, we'll read it out to you, and then we'll bring in all the songs that we have here. And yes, if my resource person calls in, fine, we'll bring it. If not, we'll make do with what we have this evening. So be with me, stay with me, stand by me, sit with me, enjoy this moment with me. All right, good evening. My name is Omolola Olamijigba. All right, from the papers, just some 6 minutes before now, one injured as IED under vehicle explodes in Lagos market. We will reach that. And 13 minutes back, Gombe claims SDP national secretariat after INEC recognition. All right, and then some 30 minutes before now, you said PDP candidate Oluyede rejects Ekiti governorship poll result. Now, and then some 21 minutes back, says security is everybody's business, says police. And yes, and less than some 30 minutes back, said Nigeria hosts over 100,000 refugees, asylum seekers. That was what federal government said. Right, let's go into this. Let's see what happened with this IED on that vehicle that exploded in Lagos. Okay, 103.5 FM will bring you the news. They say one injured as IED under vehicle explodes in Lagos markets. That happened today around 7:52 p.m. This was when it dropped. So I said the Commissioner of Police Lagos State Command, Mr. Fatai Tijani, has assured residents that a commercial area in the state remains safe following a bomb explosion suspected to be an improvised explosive device, which triggered brief panic in the area. Tijani gave the assurance on Monday while addressing journalists at the scene of the incident at the shoe materials market in Mushin, following a comprehensive sweep by the security operatives. According to him, the police received information about an explosion and immediately deployed explosive ordnance disposal operatives to cordon off and secure the area. He promptly deployed a EOD team after receiving reports of an explosion. The area was cordoned off and thoroughly searched, he said. All right. He explained that preliminary findings indicated that the explosion was caused by an improvised explosive device planted under a vehicle. Wow. Now, who wants to hurt that person? Tijani said the device was placed beneath the passenger side of a vehicle and detonated when the engine was started. The IED was under the vehicle by the passenger side. It exploded when the vehicle was started, he stated. According to him, one person sustained injuries in the incident and was taken to a hospital for treatment. He said that the victim was in a stable condition. The commissioner added that after a detailed sweep by EOD experts, no additional explosive devices were discovered in the area. The police commissioner urged members of the public, especially residents and traders in the affected commercial area, to remain calm and resume normal activities. God help us. Tijani also stated that remnants of the explosive device had been recovered and taken for forensic examination as investigations continue. He urged residents to remain calm and disregard rumor suggesting widespread insecurity in Lagos, describing deaths as false and misleading. The police boss reaffirmed the command's commitment to ensuring the safety of lives and property across the state, warning criminal elements to stay away from Lagos. All right, God help us there. That happened around Mushin sometime this evening. So, to the people around there, we just say, let's continue to be our brother's keeper and also be on our guard. If you see something, say something. If you notice anything, please stylishly raise alarm. call on security, call on your CDA, let them understand, let them know that there's a strange person around your area and there's a strange fellow probably staying in your compound. So I say, my compound person. Yes, you, the person staying there, right there, is that your neighbor? Please, if you suspect anything, stylishness, just say it. They won't know you're the one that said it. Just stylishly say it. You know how to talk now. You know how you, that gist. Okay, you just send it somewhere. That's it. Nobody will know you're the one that informed them. But just make sure you do the right thing, just to save everyone around. Like we pray, that God continue to help each and every one of us. Now, Rivers CP removes DPO accused of extortion, abuse of office. Now, Qatar factory explosion injures 54, says Interior Minister. A rising insecurity, ex-Kaduna Governor McAfee seeks national emergency. Natasha's Senate set for showdown over Oshimali's Frederick Lim. Protesters burn U.S. flags, clash with police after Columbia vote. All right, Radio 1, 103.5 FM. That's the station where you are. Don't use this dial. Now let's go deeper. Now, ex-OGTV broadcaster got found dead inside Ogun apartment. Remember, the broadcaster was murdered sometime last year or thereabout. Now, the guard, that's a security man, was also found dead. Ex-Ogun broadcaster guard found dead inside Ogun apartment. Okay, 103.5 FM, Radio 1. Now, there was another one that said the late broadcaster's vehicle was found. We'll come back to this to see what we have here. May God continue to help us and safeguard our lives. Like I said earlier, let's make sure that we see it. When we see it, when we notice it, the person might even be our friend. It could be someone that we're so close to, and we are not safe with them. So the best bet is say it. Report it. And if it's your brother, your sibling, your family, don't get emotional. Just do the right thing. Don't get emotional. Do the right thing by every one of us. Save 100 people than one person. Right? If you save 1,000, another one person go, it's still something, because you just served a lot of people. You just served 1,000 generations, because each and every one of a people or persons involved, each has a number of eggs that they have, and each will bring forth another 2, 1, 3 other persons as child, right? And then you grow. That becomes generation. So if you save 1,000 by reporting one person, you saved a nation also. 103.5 FM, Radio 1, that's the station where you are. Don't miss this dial. Now it's night ride, okay. If it's not-

0: Radio 1, 103.5 FM, still on Right to Right. Like I said earlier, let's be a brother's keeper. If you see something, say something. If you observe something, say something. Say it. If it's happening in your compound, say it. Let's know what is going on. Let somebody know. Let's be security conscious. All right. This happened sometime over the weekend. And weekend was just yesterday, right? Yesterday. Okay. And you remember sometime last year, something like this also happened in Abuja. It happened with an Arise News Channel presenter, Sotom Chukwu Modiagru, and then who was murdered alongside his security. Now, this happened over the weekend in Ogun State. I said Ogun State Police Command has commenced an investigation into the circumstances surrounding the death of a former Ogun State television broadcaster, Keiton Oyeshiku, and a security guard at a residence in Iyano Agodo Village, Owode Egba area of the state. The command, in a statement by its public relations officer, Olusei Babasei, confirmed the incident on Sunday. So according to Babasei, a resident had raised an alarm over suspicious movements around the premises on Sunday, prompting police officers to visit the house. If you notice anything, it doesn't mean that you are trying to interfere in somebody else's you understand? When they say, apropos, something like that. No. But this is security. We're talking about our lives here. We're talking about our properties. We're talking about ourself. We're talking about being secured. If you notice something, say it. Raise alarm. Make a call. Place that call. Let it go through. If you can't get one person, call another one. Don't mind it's your credit. Yes, you're using it, and I tell you, you're doing something good. Now, in a compound where you have roughly 6, 7, 8, 9 flats, and everyone, you don't talk to each other, it's not safe. Know your fellow neighbor. Know the person you stay with. Know their name. Right? Mr. So-so-so-so, you know the name, even if it's first name. You know their name. If they have kids, know one or two names of the children there, and then be friends with them. Talk to them. Don't let it be just hi-hi. Your hi-hi, when you don't see them, call them. Hello, I've not seen you in days. What happened? Are you around? Oh, did you travel? Or what? If the call did not go through, right? If it did not go through, try to go around their flat. Go around the flat, just like, you understand? You can just pick broom before somebody say maybe you're trying to like break in or something. Pick broom and stylishly sweep. You understand? Just do something that you know. Just like that. If possible, if someone cites you and like, madam, Kinko, you say, we've not seen madam so-so-so, we've not seen Mr. so-so-so in the last few days, and I've called, oh, you understand? Hey, may God help us, so you understand? I have called, I did not see. And let's see, is anybody, did you notice, is his car there, if he has a car? Yes, it's his shoe, for those that love to put their shoes in front of their flat. Is his shoe there? There's no shoe, and there's nothing, the place is clean. Ah, how come his number is not going? And you don't know his office. Okay, let's give him two more days now, Abby, before we start saying, let's see if somebody will come around. Just try your best. Do you understand? Try your best. Try to communicate. Right? The friends. We've had situations where flatmates or neighbors just, they go in and at the end of the day, something happened. You don't find them again. The next thing is, this place is smelling. Oh, what happened? Oh, in the last few days, we've not heard. Well, we thought she traveled. Whatever. You say it somehow. At the end of the day, that person has already gone. You now discover the person was actually an asthmatic patient or just had an attack and was unable to call out or reach out to anyone. And you find maybe their phone is just somewhere close by. Right? But because we don't care. Who knows? Maybe it happened in the morning. And if it's someone that normally says good morning to you, you like, I've not heard good morning from this person today. What happened?
1: You have to investigate.
0: But if someone comes to you and the person is always saying good morning, good afternoon, good night, good evening, and for one day, 7 days round the week, he says good morning, good afternoon, good night, right? And then for one day, one of those days, you did not hear that person say that. You didn't hear the person say it. You did not see that person. And you never bothered. The second day, third day, you did not bother to say, this person that greeted me, wait, this person said tell me good morning yesterday and did not tell me good evening. Okay? He said good night, but I've not heard good morning. And it's the same time. That is when you start to stack up late. You start, okay, what happened? Okay, did he go out when... But this is the person's normal routine. Let's be our brother's keeper. Let's help ourselves. And then if we sight any of our friends, like, or someone that says, maybe the person is not even close to us, you sight that person, you see the person, the way the person is acting, ask them, how are you? As you know, everyone, even when you are suffering, when they ask you, how are you, say, I'm doing good, I'm fine, I'm okay. And the Lord is my strength. I'm good. Even while we are suffering, when we are in dire need of assistance, we say, so how are you doing? That's what us do, just open our mouth. Well, I'm okay, health-wise, I'm good, but it's not easy. This and this, and you just say, you don't understand, you don't know if they are you okay, is because they have that urge to, like, I have to give this person something, I have to do something. But once you say you are okay, and the next thing you cover it, you start saying something else, you close that chapter, they will never visit that chapter again. They will never visit that chapter again. But once they ask you, how are you? Hey, I'm fine, thank you. And you? I'm good. You understand? The situation and all those things, I haven't. Start a conversation. Let it lead to that thing that is your major concern. Right? Let's try to help ourselves and let's open up. Let's say it when we need it. Let's say it. Because at the end of the day, when everything happens, they're like, but she doesn't say anything now. You always keep quiet. And we thought she's okay. No. But it's too late. May it not be too late for us. So there. So the command in Ogun State already said, there's a statement, and it's by his public relations officer, Olusegun Babasehin, confirmed the incident on Sunday. Then, according to Babasehin, a resident had raised an alarm over suspicious movements around the premises on Sunday, prompting police officers' visit to the house. Now, Babasehin stated that preliminary findings showed signs of forced entry and disturbance within the residence. Now, he added that corpse of a security guard was found it was found somewhere by this duty post, that's the security post. That was where they found the security guard. They killed the guard. Then the body of the retired broadcaster was later found inside an apartment. Calculated. All right. According to him, the seized vehicle was also discovered missing from the compound, raising further suspicion of foul play. So, he said that police detectives were immediately deployed to the scene, where preliminary assessment revealed signs of forced entry and disturbance. During a thorough search of the premises, the corpse of the security guard was discovered within the security post, while the body of Miss Oyeshiku was later found inside an apartment. The victim's vehicle was also observed missing. Then somewhere else. I'll search for that and bring it to it. It's like the saying, they found the vehicle. So definitely, whoever perpetrated this evil, they will also be caught with prey. And at the same time, I'm also using this movement to also appeal to security agencies and to government, local government, everyone, even there in Ibadan or your state, please, the children, the teachers, let's do everything we can to rescue them. Let's do everything we can to bring them back. It's just so important that we do this. These children, they're minors. They are too small, too young. Nobody should go through that kind of pain or torture. All right. 103.5 FM, what we have to take home from this that I read is, let's be our brother's keeper. You see something, you hear something, take time to investigate. You can also be a private investigator on your own. Investigate, make sure it's the right thing that you are saying, and you can back it up with evidence, please. Don't say Lola said I should investigate, and at the end of the day, you now investigate, and then you go and start saying somebody is feeding somebody's garri, and that is not the case. Eh? Please investigate and make sure it's the right thing. Let's save someone. Let's save ourselves also. And if you are there, you don't talk to people in your compound, please start talking to them. Greet them once you come in. And when you're going out, greet. Let them know that you're in, and when you're going out, let them know that you are out. Security-wise, it's also important. 103.5 FM, Radio 1, check your time. It's 17 minutes to the hour of 9.

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3: Nebo, yeah, I beg, come. My Vicky won't die, yo. My Vicky won't die, Nebo, I beg, come.
4: Mama Cynthia, what did they happen? Why they scream like this? Why they shout?
3: My Vicky, she didn't shoot there for me since yesterday. See my Vicky, and
4: Mama Cynthia,
3: make my Vicky don't die.
4: Why this girl no go vomit? Shit, or even sick. 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Haba. I bet me we run this girl go hospital. 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Mama Cynthia.
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6: 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That's the station where you are. The news is at 11 minutes till they are off 9. Okay, like I said earlier, the vehicle belonging to the slain ex OGTV broadcaster that was swimming when I was stolen at the scene of the incident, that's at her residence, has been found. Now, so the Ogun State Police Command has recovered a Lexus RX300, which was earlier reported missing from the residence of a retired Ogun State Television broadcaster, Keitan Oyeshiku, and her security guard, who were killed in the Yano Agodo village, Owode-Egba area of Ogun State. Now, this was disclosed in a statement by the Ogun State Police Relations Officer Olusei Babasei, who said that the Commissioner of Police, Bode Ojajuni, visited the scene of the incident on Monday for an on-the-spot assessment of the ongoing investigations. And the command said the visit was part of efforts to evaluate progress and investigation into the killings. Further to ongoing investigations into circumstances surrounding the deaths of retired broadcaster Ms. Keitan Oyeshiku and her security guard, the Commissioner of Police Ogun State Command, CP Bode Ojajuni, today visited the scene of the incident for an on-the-spot assessment and to personally evaluate the progress of ongoing investigative efforts, the statement partly read. Now, vehicle was found, and I'm sure they will also find fingerprints. If there's no how, there will be a sign. And hey, the search will definitely fish out whoever the people behind this. And all of this has to stop. And I'll go back to say, please, be your brother's keeper. 103.5 FM, arrest my case here this evening with this. Join us at next week, Monday on Night Ride, as we'll dish out our story to you. Then I'll have my people in here to discuss it. Okay.

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0: 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Kelechi Bernard 0803-350-6036. 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Where young champions are made. Ikeja Electric and you. Do you need more enlightenment about the power sector? 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Ikeja Electric and you. 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
5: 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Here's a news update at 9. The Muslim Students Society of Nigeria, MSSN, Lagos State Area Unit has advocated imposition of maximum penalties provided by law, including capital punishment where applicable for convicted kidnappers, terrorists, and bandits whose actions result in loss of lives in the country. The newly elected Emir, MSSN Lagos State Area Unit, Dr. Yusuf Salami, made the recommendation at a news conference by the new leadership of the association held at Alausa. Dr. Salami noted that schools are meant to be safe, nurturing spaces for growth, stressing that education, which is a fundamental right, should not be jeopardized due to insecurity. According to the Emir, the MSSN Lagos remained committed to peaceful coexistence, mutual respect, and constructive engagement to ensure the protection and right of every Muslim student. Fathers have been urged to prioritize leadership to cultivate emotional security, impact core values, and establish a clear roadmap for their family future. A father and media personality, Mr. Pure Gold Ezechi, made the plea while featuring on Deadline Lagos, a Radio 1 news magazine program. Mr. Ezechi explained that while providing for the family's needs is important, a father's foremost responsibility is to provide leadership, set standards, and offer direction for the household. Mr. Puregood noted that although the responsibilities and expectations placed on fathers are enormous, many silently bear the emotional and financial pressures of providing for their families. The Federal High Court in Abuja has ordered the remand of online publisher and African Action Congress presidential candidate, Mr. Omoyele Sowore, at the Kuje Correctional Center. In a ruling, Justice Muhammad Umar ordered that Mr. Sowore be kept in prison until his motion for

0: stay of the execution of the order, the revocation of his bill and bench warrant is determined. Justice Umar dismissed his order application, demanding that the judge withdraws from further presiding over his trial on ground of alleged bias. The judge adjourned till Wednesday this week for hearing of Mr. Sowore's application for stay, which was filed by his new lawyer, Mr. Adeyinka Olumide Fushika. The Joint Admissions and Matriculation Board has formally ended admissions into affiliated degree programs run by colleges of education, marking a major shift in the nation's teacher education system and effectively making the Nigeria Certificate in Education the sole entry route into the institutions from the 2026-2027 academic session. The decision is contained in JAN's newly released NCEND Greek Registration Guideline issued by the Office of the Registrar. JAN also ruled out a direct admission into 100 and 200 levels in colleges of education, insisting that all fresh entrants must now come through the NCE program. The development signals the end of an era for affiliated degree programs, which for decades enabled colleges of education to award university degrees through partnerships with conventional universities. 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My name is Omolola Olamijulu. Good evening.
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It's 10 o'clock. This is the network service of Radio Nigeria. Good evening and welcome to the news. I am Ali Bappa. The headlines. Federal High Court remands Omoyele Sori in Kuje Correctional Center. President Tinubu appoints new chairman, governing board of the NUC. Akwa Ibom State Government integrates over 2,000 people into state security architecture. Britain's Prime Minister resigns. The spotlight is on the third anniversary of Governor Babagana Zulum's second term of transformational leadership in the education sector in Borno State. You can follow us on Instagram and X at Radio Nigeria HQ and on Facebook at facebook.com/Radio Nigeria Network. Now the news in detail. The Federal High Court in Abuja today ordered the remand of Omoyele Sori, the presidential candidate of the African Action Congress, AAC, in Kuje Prison, Abuja. Justice Muhammad Umar, in a short ruling, ordered that Sori be kept in prison pending the hearing and determination of his motion for a stay of the order for revocation of his bail and bench warrant. Justice Umar also dismissed Shori's early application seeking the judge to recuse himself from the case on the ground of alleged bias. The judge then adjourned the matter until June 24 for hearing of the application for stay. The motion for stay was filed by the defendant's new lawyer, Adeyinka Olumide's son. Justice Umar had on June 16 revoked the bail granted to Sori following his failure to appear in court for his trial. Justice Muhammad Umar in a ruling on an oral application made by the lawyer to the Department of State Services, DSS, Akinlolu Kainte's son, also issued a bench warrant for his arrest. The DSS is prosecuting Sori for allegedly making false claims against the person of President Bola Tinubu by referring to him as a criminal and a post he made on his X and Facebook accounts. President Bola Tinubu has appointed Professor Oluwatoyin Ogundipe as chairman of the governing board of the National Universities Commission, NUC. He succeeds Emeritus Professor Olufemi Aino, who resigned his appointment after less than 1 year in office. Professor Ogundipe, a former vice chancellor of the University of Lagos, is a professor of botany with expertise in molecular plant taxonomy, ethnobotany, cytogenetics, forensic botany, and ecological conservation. Currently, Professor Ogundipe serves as pro-chancellor of the Redeemer's University Ede in Osun State. As NUC chairman, Professor Ogundipe will oversee the regulatory body of the Nigerian university system, focusing on funding, global competitiveness, and academic stability. President Tinubu expects Ogundipe to provide visionary leadership at the NUC and sustain the credibility of the Nigerian university system in alignment with the administration's renewed hope agenda by advancing quality, access and integrity in the education sector. Two police officers lost their lives in a gun duel with bandits in Toreta local government area of Sokoto State. The public relations officer in the state, Ahmad Rufai, confirmed the ugly incident while speaking to newsmen in the state. He gave the names of deceased officers as Redmo Ijenwa, Nura Muhammad, stressing that another officer, Abdurazak Muhammad,

0: sustained bullet wounds in the attack. The two policemen died during a combined security operation involving troops of the 8th Division Nigerian Army, police operatives, personnel of the Nigerian Security and Civil Defense Corps, NSCDC, and members of the Community Guards Corps while trying to repel the bandits' attack in Toreta local government area of Sokoto State. The security agencies under Operation Fansenyama prevented the attackers from achieving their objective and ensured the safety of residents. He explained that the operation, which is the latest in a series of security operations across the Northwest, succeeded in rescuing 14 abducted persons and recovering livestock and motorcycles.
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0: build a house, we need an architect, an engineer, a mason, a bricklayer, and many other skilled men and women.
1: So it is. When you build a nation,
0: everyone has a role.
1: There is something each of us can bring to the table. It is a collective responsibility.
0: Dear compatriots, bring what you have. Do what you can. Let us all heed the call, because we can.
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1: Silo Security, Akwa Ibom State Governor Omoyeno has integrated 2,272 village youth residents across the state into the security architecture and governance structure as part of measures to strengthen grassroots intelligence gathering and community safety. Governor Eno, during an engagement with the youth leaders at Uyo Township Stadium, explained that the initiative will bridge the gap between communities and security agencies. Correspondent Ikechukwu Agbamebue reports.
2: Governor Omoyeno at the gathering stated that the village youth presidents, because of their closeness to the people, were better positioned to provide credible information on security issues. The governor announced that the youth leaders would serve as security focal points in their communities, warning that the positions would not shield anyone involved in criminal activities.
3: This move is geared towards ensuring that any noticeable gap between the police and the security agencies and the local communities are eliminated, ensuring free flow of information and actionable intelligence between the local communities and security agencies.
2: The Commissioner for Youth Development, Dr. Ekereta Ekanem, described the move as a reflection of the administration's commitment to youth inclusion and grassroots development. The Chairman, House of Representative Committee on Youth Development, Mr. Martins Essen, commended Governor Eno for involving young people in governance, security and development, as well as other youth-focused programs.
4: For you, governance is a bottom-top thing, which is why today this is applicable. 2,272 village youth presidents are now in government, Your Excellency. Democracy is government of the people, for the people, and by the people.
2: Responding on behalf of the youth leaders, the president of the Akwa Ibom State Forum of Village Youth Presidents, Mr. Itai James, pledged the commitment of the 2,272 village youth presidents to support government efforts and contribute to peace and development across the state. In Uyo, Ikechukwu Agbamebue, Radio Nigeria.
1: Troops of Sector 2 Operation Fasenyem have dealt a heavy blow to terrorists, neutralizing criminals and rescuing abducted civilians during coordinated operations across Sokoto and Kasene states. The gallant troops also foiled attacks, thwarted kidnapping attempts, and recovered a large cache of arms and rustled livestock. The media information officer for the Joint Task Force Northwest Operation Fasenyem, Lieutenant Colonel Aliu Anja, in a statement, reassured the public that aggressive operations will be sustained to dismantle all terrorist networks and restore lasting peace to the region. The breakthrough began this month when troops swiftly foiled an attempt by armed terrorists to infiltrate Toretta Town in Sokoto State. Aerial surveillance tracked the fleeing criminals to Sulubawa Gidan Kare village, where they were spotted with hostages and stolen livestock. The troops gave a hot pursuit, fought through a terrorist ambush with superior firepower, and successfully rescued those abducted while recovering the cattle and two motorcycles. In another decisive encounter, the troops executed a dawn raid on a terrorist enclave in Matazu local government area of Kasene State. The surprise assault completely overwhelmed the criminals, resulting in the neutralization of two terrorists, while several others fled with gunshot wounds. Away from security stories, the federal government has reaffirmed its commitment to strengthen policies and programs that will guarantee safety, protection, and sustainable livelihoods for refugees, asylum seekers, and internally displaced persons across the country. Secretary to the Government of the Federation, Senator George Akumi, stated this in Abuja during the commemoration of the World Refugee Day. Nehemiah Anini reports that the event, with a theme, Until Everyone is Safe, brought together to government officials, humanitarian organizations, development partners, security agencies, religious leaders and representatives of refugee communities. His report.
5: Senator Akume described this year's theme, Until Everyone is Safe, as a call on government, humanitarian organizations, development partners and citizens across the world to ensure that every displaced person is safe. The SDF noted that millions of people around the world have been forced to flee their homes due to conflicts, persecution, insecurity and natural disasters, stressing that their protection remains a collective responsibility. Senator Akume explained that the federal government will continue to develop and implement policies aim at strengthening the resilience of refugees and internally displaced persons through livelihood support, social inclusion programs, and access to essential services.
6: In collaboration with our development and humanitarian partners, significant efforts have been made to provide voluntary return where conditions permit, promote local integration, and support sustainable livelihoods.
5: The Minister of Humanitarian Affairs and Poverty Reduction, Dr. Ben Adoro, said Nigeria remained committed to fulfilling its international humanitarian obligations by assisting refugees that are residing within its borders. Dr. Doro maintained that the ministry had developed a refugee response framework anchored on three key pillars, which are designed to ensure that refugees and displaced persons not only receive immediate humanitarian assistance, but also gain access to opportunities that will enable them to contribute meaningfully to the society.
6: We are building systems that do not separate humanitarian response from long-term development pathways. We are moving, as a government, from palliatives to pathways. This government has demonstrated its commitment to inclusive social protection, not as a charity, but as rights-based investment in human capital and national stability.
5: The country representative of the United Nations High Commissioner for Refugees in Nigeria, Benedetta Mutesi, said more than 42 million refugees across the world are facing humanitarian challenges and called for a stronger global sustained investments to protect refugees. The Federal Commissioner, National Commission for Refugees, Migrants and Internally Displaced Persons, Mr. Tijani Aliu, described the theme, "Everyone is Safe," as timely and reaffirmed the commitment of the Commission to protect the rights and welfare of refugees in line with international frameworks.
7: The 1951 Convention taught us something vital 75 years ago. Safety is not achieved alone. It is achieved when the world stands together. Today, the world does stand with you.
5: Other stakeholders, including representatives of International Organization for Migration, the Nigeria Immigration Service, the Nigeria Security and Civil Defense Corps, and faith-based organizations, stressed the need for stronger partnerships to address the root causes of displacements in the country. In Abuja, Nehemiah Anini, Radio Nigeria.
1: President of the Gambia, Adama Barrow, has commended Nigeria for sustained support to his country through the Nigerian Technical Aid Corps scheme, describing it as a major contributor to higher education development. Speaking at the second combined convocation ceremony of the University of Applied Science, Engineering and Technology in Banjul, USET, where 951 students graduated, President Barrow expressed gratitude for the deployment of Nigerian professionals to key sectors in the Gambia. Representing President Bola Tinubu, NTAC Director General, Mr. Yusuf Yakub, reaffirmed Nigeria's commitment to strengthening development cooperation through technical assistance, capacity building, and knowledge transfer. Ceremony highlighted the impact of the scheme, with several Nigerian volunteers occupying strategic leadership positions in Gambian universities, including the Vice Chancellor of USET, Namzat Sirajuddin. The NTAC Director General also received a special award from President Barrow in recognition of the agency's contribution to education and human capital development in the Gambia. In political stories, the Action People's Party, APP, in Osun State has called an independent National Electoral Commission, INEC, to strengthen the security of electoral technology following reports of technical irregularities during the Ekiti State governorship election. In a statement, the state APP chairman, Mr. Odishola Titus, urged the electoral body to take immediate steps to safeguard all technology-related aspects of the electoral process against fraud and unauthorized interference. Mr. Titus advised against any form of manipulation that could undermine the credibility of the August 15 governorship election in Osun State. He also called for a thorough verification of the voters' register, the proper function of the bimodal voter accreditation system, BVAS, and stronger safeguards to prevent unauthorized access to electoral data. Mr. Titus stressed the need for INEC to remain vigilant and proactive in addressing technical challenges, maintaining that every eligible voter must be allowed to participate freely and fairly in the election. The National Chairman of the All Progressive Congress, APC, Professor Nentau Hiluada, says the party's victory in the Ekiti State governorship election and its strong performance in recent by-election reflects growing public confidence in the APC and its governance agenda. In a statement by Special Advisor on Media Information Strategy, Mr. Abimbola Toki, Professor Yulwada said that election outcomes suggested that many Nigerians recognize the reforms being implemented by President Bola Tinubu's administration and believe that they will deliver long-term economic growth and national development. He noted that Governor Biodun Oyebanji's re-election was driven by his administration's achievement in infrastructure, education, health, agriculture, security and youth empowerment, as well as workers' welfare, describing Ekiti State as a model for development-oriented governance. Professor Iwada also linked the victories to President Tinubu's broader reform agenda and noted that the administration was laying the foundation for a more resilient and competitive economy despite existing challenges. He congratulated President Tinubu, Governor Oyebanji, APC members and victorious candidates in the by-elections while commending INEC, security agencies and the people of Ekiti State for the peaceful conduct of the election. The APC chairman assured Nigerians that the party will remain committed to delivering good governance and improving citizen welfare across the country. Away from politics, the Association of Resident Doctors, Laduke Akintola University Teaching Hospital, Lautek, Ogbomosho, has appealed to Oyo State Governor Seyi Makinde to facilitate the immediate disbursement of Medical Residency Training Fund and the settlement of outstanding minimum wage arrears owed to resident doctors and other healthcare workers in the state. In an open letter addressed to the governor, signed by the president of the association, Dr. Mustafa Adedapo, and the general secretary, Dr. John Stephen, the association commended the administration's efforts to improve healthcare delivery and infrastructure across the state. However, they expressed concern over unresolved welfare issues affecting resident doctors. The association noted that the resident doctors at Lautek Teaching Hospital have continued to face challenges that negatively impact both their welfare and quality of healthcare services delivered. It further raised concern over the non-disbursement of the Medical Residency Training Fund, describing it as a vital support mechanism established under the Medical Residency Training Act of 2017 to ease the financial burden of postgraduate medical education. According to the association, Oyo State remains the only state in southwestern Nigeria yet to disburse the fund to eligible resident doctors since the enactment of the law. The association warned that continued delays in addressing these issues could worsen the migration of skilled medical professionals and further undermine the state's healthcare system. The federal government has called on civil servants to uphold the core values of public service, discipline and transparency for the progress of the nation. The Permanent Secretary, Minister of Information and National Orientation, Dr. Binyerem Okairi, made the call at the opening of this year's Civil Service Week in Abuja. Dr. Okairi encouraged civil servants to embrace innovation, continuous learning, teamwork, and excellence in service delivery while striving to live on the mandate entrusted to them. She explained that a week-long event with a theme, Transforming Public Institutions, was organized to celebrate government workers' diligence, hard work, and quality service delivery in governance.
8: We shall be very proud, and we shall be able to actualize the vision of Federal Ministry of Information and National Orientation. It's not impossible to have that workplace that is very comfortable and convenient. The only thing that is constant is change. And I want us to rejig ourselves and be ready to make the change happen.
1: Directors in the ministry took turns to sensitize staff on work ethics, innovation and ICT, as well as general work improvements. The chairman, in-house unions, information, Comrade Ukachukwu Chika, while appreciating the management for organizing the event, called on our colleagues to put in their best to improve service delivery in the ministry.
9: Today's sensitization has broadened our understanding. We now see more clearly the direction of the ongoing reform in the civil service, the push for capacity building, the shift to performance-based management, the drive for digitalization, the focus on welfare, ethics, and structural reforms. These are not abstract ideas. They are roadmap to a civil service that works for Nigeria.
1: Other activities lined up to mark the Civil Service Week include recognition of staff who distinguish themselves, Jumat and Sunday service next Friday, as well as Sunday.
0: Radio Nigeria, uplifting the people and uniting the nation.
1: Obama has announced he will resign as Prime Minister and leader of the Labour Party. This followed mounting revolt inside the Labour Party after devastating local election losses. The resignation of senior government ministers and growing pressure from senior members of his own cabinet. Starmer said he would step down as prime minister and Labour leader after concluding he could no longer unite the party, but is expected to remain in office until a successor is chosen in the coming weeks. The announcement follows weeks of turmoil inside Britain's ruling party after Labour lost roughly 1,500 council seats and control of more than 25 councils in local government elections last month. Over now for sports news.
10: Coach Av Renard is reportedly on the verge of stepping down as head coach of the Tunisian national team following the Carthage Eagles' final Group F match against the Netherlands at the 2026 FIFA World Cup. According to multiple Tunisian media reports, the 57-year-old French manager is expected to announce his resignation after Tunisia's last group stage fixture on June 25th. The move will mark Renard's second abstract departure from the North African side. Renard was appointed mid-tournament in a desperate bid to salvage Tunisia's campaign after a poor start. However, the team failed to respond, suffering heavy defeats that led to their early elimination. Tunisia opened a 5-1 loss to Sweden and followed it with a 4-0 thrashing by Japan, becoming the first African nation to exit the competition. Meanwhile, three African countries will be playing their matches tomorrow at the ongoing World Cup fixtures. At midnight, Norway will face the Teranga Lions of Senegal, while Jordan will confront Desert Foxes of Algeria, and Three Lions tackles the Blasters of Ghana tomorrow at 9 o'clock. Isaac Afolabi, Radio Nigeria.
1: Many thanks on sports. The spotlight is on the 3rd anniversary of Governor Babagana's Lumsokan term of transformational leadership in the education sector in Borno State. It is written by Dauda Ilya, special advisor to Governor on Media.
11: Education was undoubtedly one of the greatest casualties of the Boko Haram insurgency. The conflict unleashed unprecedented destruction on the sector, targeting schools, teachers, learning materials, and the psychological well-being of the people. The scale of devastation was so severe that many feared it would take decades for the education system to recover. However, 7 years down the line, the story has changed remarkably. Under the leadership of His Excellency, the Governor of Borno State, Babagana Umarazulum, the education sector has witnessed a rapid transformation that is gradually restoring hope and rebuilding the future of thousands of children across the state. The administration has consistently prioritized education as the cornerstone of post-insurgency recovery, recognizing that education remains the most effective catalyst for socioeconomic development, political stability, and societal transformation. Governor Zulum has maintained one of the highest levels of investment in the sector, allocating no less than 30% of the state's annual budget to education. As a result, access to education has expanded significantly. The number of secondary schools has increased from just 35 schools across 8 local government areas in 2019 to 129 schools spread across 25 local government areas today. In addition, 104 mega schools have been established to accommodate the growing population of learners. More importantly, these investments have yielded measurable outcomes. The number of out-of-school children, which stood at about 2.2 million in 2019, has dropped significantly to approximately 800,000 during the 2024-2025 academic session. Several teachers have also been recruited to strengthen the quality of teaching and learning across the state. Furthermore, the administration has continued to build on these achievements. Within the last 1 year alone, 7 additional higher Islamic colleges were established in Kukawa, Mashamari, Injere, Shani, Konduga, Meirari, in Guzamala, Fika Hill, in Bayu, and Shafa, in our local government areas. The initiative is designed to integrate the traditional Sangaya system with formal and vocational education, thereby creating broader opportunities for learners. Similarly, 6 modern mega schools, each comprising 36 classrooms, have been constructed in Ali Yaskiri, Abaganaram, Marama, Mashamari, Kukawa, and Larawaram, These schools are specifically aimed at providing access to quality education for out-of-school children and vulnerable communities. In the same vein, the government has established two institutes of information and communication technology in Gubbio and Askira-Uba. These institutions are expected to equip young people with digital skills and improve access to technology, helping to bridge the digital divide between urban and rural communities. Beyond infrastructure, Governor Zulum's administration has continued to provide critical learning resources. The government has procured and distributed 30,553 units of teaching and learning materials, 8,988 units of two-seater classroom furniture, 50 sets of teachers' tables and chairs, as well as sporting equipment to schools across the state. Equally noteworthy is the administration's commitment to human capital development through scholarship programs. To this end, the government released 1.5 billion naira for foreign scholarships, benefiting 432 students pursuing medical and science-related courses in various institutions abroad. Indeed, these interventions reflect a clear commitment to expanding learning opportunities, promoting equity, and ensuring that no vulnerable child in Borno State is left behind. Surely, Governor Bagana Umaru Zulum's investment in education goes far beyond the construction of schools. Through the enrollment of thousands of out-of-school children, the recruitment and training of teachers, the provision of learning materials, and the expansion of scholarship opportunities, the administration has laid a solid foundation for sustainable economic recovery, social cohesion, and long-term prosperity. Undoubtedly, the transformation of the education sector stands today as one of the most enduring legacies of Borno State's post-insurgency recovery journey.
1: That spotlight on the third anniversary of Governor Babagana Zulum's second term of transformational leadership in the education sector in Borno State was written by Dauda Ilya and read by Harriet Adams. To end the news, here's a recap of the major stories. Federal High Court has remanded Omoyele Shore in Kuje Correctional Center. President Bola Tinubu was appointed new chairman, governing board of the NUC. Akwa Ibom State Government has integrated over 2,000 people into the state security architecture. On the international scene, you had a British Prime Minister resigned. That's the news, edited by Kemini Ubonk and the production team. I am Aliyu Bappa. Good night.

103.5 FM. 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Tell me to my wearing a little to the good major new roller. Lots of wearing it near Lapapo. To 103.5 FM. 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The little fat in the ago. 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

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All right, join us exactly 5 a.m. when we open the station to you for your listening pleasure with all our programs as beautifully lined up for your listening pleasure again. Right, so thank you to you, security men, country room, ICT, every one of you. You've been so, so wonderful. And thank you to you also for staying tuned and for also calling in and to the program. Say thank you. My name remains Omolola Olamijulo. Good night.